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Always faith-filled.

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2: Jesus did not establish his church as a spectator sport. 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
1: Welcome to Leading the Way with Bible teacher and author Dr. Michael Youssef. In a moment, the first episode in Dr. Youssef's encouraging series, I Belong. You'll quickly come to understand that being part of the church is more than where you attend any given week. 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So listen in as Dr. Youssef begins today's message entitled, I Belong to Christ.
2: On an afternoon of an Australian summer day, back in 1971, I entered into my home church back in Sydney from the side door following my pastor, Ken Churchward. And as I stood facing the altar at a certain point where a certain tune began to play, Ken asked me to turn around and look at the back of the church. And there, at that moment, it's been an overcast day, the sun shone through the side window. And I looked down the aisle and I saw the flower girl, and then there was a bridesmaid, but neither of them really took as much of a glance from me. My eyes were fixed on the back of the church. My eyes were fixed on the beautiful bride in the back of the church. My heart was beating with emotions of love for the bride in the back of the church. My thoughts were totally focused on the bride. My commitment were concentrated on the vows that I was about to make to my bride. Something else happened after that day. Something happened to me. Because from that day on, I began to grasp a glimpse of how God feels about his bride, the church. A glimpse of God's passion for his bride, the church. A glimpse of God's love for his bride, the church. A tiny glimpse of God's commitment to his bride, the church. And soon after that day, I experienced a new revelation. I became totally committed to the bride of Jesus Christ, the church. When I was a Christian, I was what you call a butterfly Christian. I would go from church to church and from preacher to preacher. Sometimes I would hear two different preachers on a Sunday morning. But after that day in 1971, I began to give up many of my misguided notions about the church. I began to give up many of my unbiblical views of the church. That day helped me to realize that the local church is the visible expression of the universal church, the bride of Christ. That the local church is where God is calling his children to belong. The local church is with God calling his children to express their commitment to him, to express their passion for him, to be active for him, to be involved with him. And just in case some of you would say, well, Michael, you really didn't have much of a choice. You're a pastor, and as a pastor, you have to be committed to the church. Just for those of you who did not know me, that for a period of 10 years, I was not a pastor. I was in this city. During those 10 years, some of you knew me then. Some of you attended my Sunday school class then in a local church. Know that I was an active member of the local church. Know that I served freely and without compensation in the local church. That I tithe my money to the local church. But you know, I often wondered, on that day back in 1971, what if my bride decided to sit in the back pew of the church for the rest of the ceremony and would not come all the way down the aisle? Have you ever thought about that? What if? What if my bride yelled from the back and said, I came this far, but no further? What if? What if my bride would have said, I want to make my vows standing here in the back of the church, just in case. I want my vows to be conditional upon you meeting all of my needs before I make my vows. What if my bride would have said, I'm going to stand near the back door. Just something happened that I don't like, I'll be closer to the door and leave. What if? What if my bride said, I will marry you, but we'll have to live our separate ways? What if? I can hear some of you already saying, that would be an absolute farce of a marriage. My sentiments exactly. But I want to tell you today, beloved friends, listen to me. I want to tell you today, there are so many believers who do the same thing in the church, the bride of Jesus Christ. Because the relationship with God is a me-centered, therefore the relationship as bride of Christ is me-centered. They want to pick and choose. They want to come and go without accountability. They want the church to be there for them if and when they need it. They want to date the church instead of committing to the church. They want to benefits without involvements. They want the privileges without responsibilities. They want the ceremonies without the vows. They want to be consumers instead of being the bride of Jesus Christ. So they hop from church to church. I read several books of recent times about what's going on in the church. I read some interesting stories. One of the stories I read, it was about a man who goes to two services on Sunday morning. He goes to church number one because he likes the music. Then he goes to church number two because he likes the preaching, without any involvement in either place. At the first church, he will slip in just as in the beginning to get the songs, and then he will slip out as the last song is winding down. And then he drives 5 minutes away to the next church. He even factored in a time in which he can stop at McDonald's to get an Egg McMuffin. This man timed it so well so that he will be entering church number two just as the preacher begins to preach. The sad part of this is that this man doesn't realize the incalculable loss that he is incurring, not only to himself but to others. Please listen to me. Jesus did not establish his church as a spectator sport. Jesus did not establish his church so it may be periodically visited. Jesus did not establish his church so that people may go to be entertained. Jesus did not establish his church so that people may treat it as a smorgasbord. Jesus did not establish his church so that people may drop in on their way somewhere else. No, and a million no. Jesus Christ established his church so that he may be the focus of our attention. He established the church so that he may be the object, the sole object of worship. He established his church so that he and he alone be the subject of discussion. He established his church so that he may be the very center of our devotions. He established his church so that he may be the heart and the core of our affection. Amen. And any church If the focus and the center is any other than Jesus, it is not the Church of Jesus Christ. Now, some of you know this, that I have been trained academically to learn and spot trends, to study trends and changes in culture and society. All my graduate degrees is in that area. And I want to tell you, what breaks my heart is that the main reason that our society is in the mess that they're in is the church. The reason why, with all of our mega churches today, we are becoming irrelevant to culture and society is because the church shifted its focus from Christ to me and my needs. The reason why, with all of our mega churches, we are not impacting society is because the church has shifted from serving Jesus to self-serving. The reason why, with all of millions of Christian books and radio and television, and I do all of that, the reason we are not making a dent on the moral decay of society is because we are seeking our glory, not His. That we are seeking our agenda, not His. That we are seeking our plan and not His. That we are seeking our program and not His. I know sometimes I feel like a voice crying in the wilderness, but I promise you, I'm going to keep on crying, I'm going to keep on speaking, I'm going to keep on giving, and I'm going to keep on challenging, and I'm going to keep on serving. And I'm going to keep on doing this until a genuine awakening sweeps the Church of Jesus Christ across the land. I was thinking about this and what's going on, and I thought of a story I read by one of my favorite preachers who went to be with the Lord several years ago by the name of Vance Havner. Vance Havner tells the story of two Indians who were watching intently of how a lighthouse being built on the coast of their town. Day after day, they would go and they would watch how this lighthouse is rising on the top of the hill on their coastal town. And then, after 2 days of the lighthouse being finished and operational, 2 days, that coastal area experienced the most incredible fog that they've ever experienced in their lifetime. And so one Indian turned to the other and he said to him, he said, "Light shines, bell rings, horn blows," and the fog came in just the same way. And Havner, who was a keen observer of the church, went on to say, "We have never had more light shining. We have never had more bells ringing. We have never had more horns blowing as we have in the church today. And yet, we have never experienced more fog." The main reason for that is the changing of the purpose of the church, is the shifting in the purpose of the church. I am reminded of that saintly man, the Catholic priest by the name of Thomas Aquinas, a great saintly man. He was invited to visit the Vatican in Rome. And this man, in all humility, accepted the invitation. And the cardinal who was taking him on a tour of the Vatican, because of who he is, he began to open the storehouse and show him all the treasures of the Vatican, all the gold and all the silver, all the priceless treasures that they have accumulated. And then the cardinal turned to him and said, "You see, Thomas, the church no longer can say, 'Silver and gold have I none.'" And this godly man put his head down and said, you're quite right. Neither can the church say, "In the name of Jesus of Nazareth, rise up and walk." When Jesus asked the disciples, "Who do you say that I am?" Some of them said Elijah. Some of them said prophet. Peter comes in and says, "You are the Christ, the Son of the living God. And Jesus responded to that confession by saying, upon this solid rock foundation of this confession, I build my church. And the church of Jesus Christ is all about Jesus. Not my likes and dislikes, not my how comfortable they make me feel, not how they adopt my agenda or not, or how hip the church might be, or how much they claim that they can meet my needs. I am not saying that needs are not important. I am not saying that needs should not be met. I am not saying that at all. I would have been a hypocrite if I say that. No. I am saying that there is a genuine meeting of needs and there is a make-belief of meeting of needs. Let me explain this. When Jesus is the focus, when Jesus is the center, when Jesus is the focal point, then needs will be met permanently. How? Because confession of sin and repentance is going to take place. And when confession of sins taken place and repentance taken place, forgiveness is going to be ordered by heaven. Healing will follow. Broken hearts will be mended. Broken lives will be healed. Broken relationships will be restored. And true joy becomes permanent. But also the opposite is true. When the need and the program, the claims to meet the needs becomes the focus, meeting of the need becomes only temporary. Only temporary. A band-aid. A mere perspective. And throughout the series of messages, I will be teaching about not only the purpose of the Lord Jesus Christ for His church, but His purpose for every one of you to fulfill that purpose. Because that's the way He chose it. When we fulfill our responsibilities, we are fulfilling the very purpose of Jesus Christ for the church. The Bible said that each one of us are the stones in that building. We're the bricks in that building. Can you imagine a building that has some of the stones and the bricks missing? Imagine how drafty that would be. You see, you and I have a major role to play in the plan of God. Because it is only when each of us begins to care for another, when each of us begins to minister to the other, when each of us become connected with each other, when each of us become involved in each other's lives, only then the lifting up of Jesus will become effective not only throughout this city, but throughout the world. Please listen to me. We cannot fulfill God's purpose by coming to church 10 minutes late and leaving 10 minutes early. Have I stepped on your toes? That's all right. You know I'm telling the truth. We cannot fulfill God's purpose for the church. This cannot happen unless each and every one of us commit to being an active member of the body. I'm going to be saying a whole lot more throughout the series of messages, but please begin. Begin today by asking the Lord, Lord, what role would you have me play? What part would you have me connect with? Stop dating the church and commit to be the bride of Jesus Christ. Amen? Amen. Is Jesus worth it for you to spend the time being committed to His church? Is your salvation worth it? Come on now. I'm going to tell you this story and I'm going to conclude. It's a secular story, not a Christian story. But the principle in it is so powerful. And I've read it several years ago, and it kind of left an indelible mark on my heart and on my mind. Frank Reed was taken hostage in Beirut, Lebanon. You remember back during the days of the Civil War, several Western journalists and an operative were taken hostage, and Frank Reed was one of them, and he was held hostage between 1986 in 1990. For months at a time, Reed was blindfolded, living in complete darkness, and most often in silence. On one occasion, they have moved him to another room, yet after 3 weeks being in that room, did he dare to try to peek and see? And he discovered that chained in the same room were Terry Anderson and Tom Sutherland. Although Frank Reed was beaten, was made ill, though he was tormented on a regular basis, yet what Reed felt most desperately was the feeling that no one cared. That no one cared. In one of the interviews that he gave after he was set free, he said, the biggest pain was thinking that nothing mattered to anybody. He said, I began to realize how withering it is to exist with not a single expression of caring around me. You read that story, you can't forget it in a hurry. Then he went on to say, I quote, he said, I learned one overriding fact. Caring is a powerful force. Caring is a powerful force. Please listen to me. Jesus did not say, just go and care. He said, I'm giving you my Holy Spirit to live on the inside of you, to empower you, to be a caring man and woman, boy and girl. And that's what God is calling us to do. To begin with, to belong, to connect, and be involved. I prayed in the middle of the night, and I've been praying for each one of you, that the Holy Spirit of God will come. For some of you, the Holy Spirit will be like the balm of Gilead that will bring healing and encouragement. To some who have hard hearts, who've never surrendered to Jesus Christ, I prayed that the Holy Spirit will begin to pound away at that crusty heart. The prayer in the scripture says, take this heart, stony heart, and give me heart of flesh. That was a prophecy about the coming of Jesus Christ. Only Jesus Christ can do that. And the power of His Holy Spirit can do that with every one of us.
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1: Have you ever watched a relationship slowly close off? Maybe an adult son or daughter who's drifted behind a wall that you can't seem to reach through. You've prayed, you've waited, and that wall just won't move. Well, today on Insight for Living, Chuck Swindoll recounts a true story in Esther chapter 8. This remarkable passage will breathe fresh hope into every impossible situation you're facing. Because the God who softened the heart of a Persian king can certainly handle whatever wall stands before you. Chuck titled his message, "And the Walls Came Tumbling Down."
2: Esther, verse 3, fell at his feet, wept, and implored him to do something. What's wrong? Well, Haman may be gone, but the edict has still been written. And you know how it is with those edicts from Medo-Persia. It has been written, it will be done. The Jews will die in December. So Esther weeps. It is a document that looks absolutely permanent. It is irrevocable. He extends the golden scepter, which is his way of saying, speak, I'm listening. Verse 5. She said, if it pleases the king, and if I have found favor before him, and the matter seems proper to the king, and I am pleasing in his sight. What a wonderful way for a wife to speak to a husband. No extra charge for that. Let it be written. Let it be written to revoke the letters devised by Haman. Let it be written. It's already written. But I'm pleading for revoking what has been written. Let it be revoked is what she's saying. Unheard of in the land of the Persians. She says in verse 6, how can I endure to see the calamity which shall befall my people? How can I endure to see the destruction of my kindred? Look, you wonder if there is a wall so thick that God cannot penetrate. You wonder if documents written in that day, just as documents written in our day, are permanent ink. So the king said to Queen Esther and to Mordecai the Jew, behold, I have given the house of Haman to Esther, and him they have hanged on the gallows because he had stretched out his hands against the Jews. Now, here's the pen. Here's the stylus. You write to the Jews as you see fit. Is that incredible? You write another law. Furthermore, he says, seal it with the king's signet ring for a decree which is written in the name of the king and sealed with the king's signet ring may not be revoked. This one is going to stand. This is it. Count on it. They get together the machinery. They put it together. I love the way this reads. Verse 10, he wrote in the name of King Ahasuerus, sealed it with the king's signet ring. Sent letters by couriers on horses riding on steeds sired by the royal stud. Isn't that good? Woo! That's great writing. These are the best horses with the finest couriers, the most responsible record. Let them take the message to 127 provinces and spread the word. The Jews will live. I love it. Absolutely amazing. Look. 13, a copy of the edict to be issued as law in each and every province was published to all the peoples so that the Jews should be ready for this day to avenge themselves on their enemies. The Jews are now protected. They now have their own defense provided by the Persian law. No one can touch him. The couriers hastened and impelled by the king's command went out riding on the royal steeds, and the decree was given out in Susa, the capital. You may not have some person after you. You may have some document, something that's been written, some magazine article, some newspaper article, some transcript, some occupational report, some lawsuit, something written that looks so intimidating, so unerasable. And you're sitting here listening to these words thinking, yeah, but if you only knew who's behind that. I don't care who's behind that. I happen to serve a sovereign God who has yet to go when he finds anything on this earth. Nothing we read frightens him. We live under the hand of the Almighty. All the inhabitants of the earth are as nothing, Daniel 4:35. He doeth according to his will in the army of heaven and among the inhabitants of the earth, and none can stay his hand or say unto him, what doest thou? None. What's the God you serve, child of God? That's the Lord you worship, my friend. We live in a day when documents intimidate. I know. But I'll tell you, it has an amazing result when God steps in, who will rewrite all records. Not only will every knee bow before him ultimately, but every lie will be exposed, every falsehood forever forgotten. Be encouraged if you happen to be living under the dread of what has been written. It is not permanent. I love the way the chapter ends. I like stories that, you know, where everybody lives happily ever after. I even like some fairy tales for that reason. Isn't that romantic or what? I heard of a child whose mother was telling her of Snow White and the Seven Dwarfs, and finally the story ends where Prince comes and he finds her and kisses her back to life. And the little girl's telling her mother about this story. She's heard it at school, and the mother's listening to her, and she doesn't finish. The mother says, and let me guess, they live happily ever after. The little girl said, no, mother, they got married. Ah, that's reality. But here, there is a gloom that has set on the city of Susa and 126 of the other provinces, and it cannot be penetrated. It would be like a scene at Auschwitz or Dachau or Birkenau. No one laughs there. I mean, every day is another movement of the clock toward doom. But look, look. Then Mordecai went out from the presence of the king in royal robes of blue and white, with a large crown of gold and a garment of fine linen and purple, and the city of Susa shouted, isn't that great, and rejoiced. And the Jews, for the Jews, there was light and gladness and joy and honor in each and every province, in each and every city. Wherever the king's commandment and his decree arrived, there was gladness and joy for the Jews. A feast and a holiday. It was like Christmas and New Year's and Easter all rolled into one. It was like Berlin on the 9th of November. It was like nothing they'd ever seen before. They would sing all night because the gloom was lifted. Look at the last line. I love it. Many of the peoples of the land became Jews, for the dread of the Jews had fallen on them. Isn't that great? Oh, what goes around comes around. Do I speak to you who live in places of gloom and darkness, where laughter is not in the walls, where your life has become grim, borderline tragic? It will not be that way forever. While others go home from church on a Sunday and enter into the love and warmth of a family, you go home alone, and you don't find warmth. You find the awful memory of broken relationships, remorse, and guilt. You look with longing at a scene like this one. You watch with tears as the story unfolds on your television. And you think, I would love to be there singing again. This is no irrelevant slice of ancient history tucked away in the folds of Esther's scroll. This is life. This is today. This is written to people who face intimidating, stubborn souls and maybe live with them, maybe married to them, may have children like that. This is written to people whose lives have been scarred by documents and lawsuits, bad reports, rumors maybe, that seems so permanent. This is written to people whose lives are lived within the thick, tall walls of depression and doom. And this chapter says there is hope. May I go back? There are walls that fall on any day. The good news, maybe sometime good, sometime bad, is that we never know when they're going to. You cannot predict the falling of a wall. I'm thinking right now of a college in the Midwest where there was once a lovely tree that was part of the landscape. It was one of the places students met, talked. I'm told by those who were there on the campus on that day that they heard a large crack that echoed across the campus as this massive oak fell to the ground. When someone examined it, they noticed that within this massive tree, there had been the growing of weakness and even disease, to the point that was all that was left was what appeared to be a strong trunk, but it was nothing more than an empty shell of a tree. And with the blowing of a harsh wind one day, the tree fell. So it is in our lives. You don't know, but God is in the process of breaking a will. You know, I mentioned the man in my own life. There could have been others I could have talked about, but this one stands out. And I want to mention first the walls of stubborn wills. And I want to tell you what seems unchangeable is not. The man had a change of heart. I don't know what brought that about. I do know that he moved, took up residence in another town, another city, wanted to find a church, in fact, wanted to start a church. He couldn't find someone to preach, and so decided to start with a set of tapes. Guess whose? I would have never thought that had I lived 1,000 years. He's changed. The stubborn will may be your own. You may be one of those individuals that has determined, this is the way I will go, and I will get there, regardless. No one will stand in my way. I pace my closing words more slowly because I respect what I'm dealing with here. Stubborn people tend not to listen to this kind of talk. I want you to hear it. When I was a student at seminary, I remember hearing a speaker conclude his message with a statement that stayed with me all these years. That was back in the fall of 1959. He said, "When God wants to do an impossible task, he takes an impossible person and crushes him." Tozer says much the same thing in one of his works. It's doubtful God can use anyone greatly until he has hurt him deeply. Until he has hurt him deeply. I've quoted that and received a mail from people who have said, "You make God appear awfully cruel. It's not cruelty. It's sovereignty. Your stubborn will does not intimidate him. He will bring you to your knees." I say this to people I love today. Some of you are children of God. But the way you live your life, very few can tell it. because you are so damnably stubborn. You will not give in. And I say to you, you are no match for God. He will break you. He will bend you. He may even have to crush you because he wants your heart. Another wall is the wall of damaging documents. They fall every day. It's amazing how the truth emerges. That which appeared so permanent back at a given time, with the passing of a few years, sometime even months, the truth emerges. And you hold your head in your hands thinking, how could I have thought this in light of the truth I have seen since? Now I know the truth. The problem is, in the waiting period, it is hell on earth for the person hanging in the balance. Take hope. Take heart. Some document that looks as though it will ruin you will pass away. The truth will become known. Third, every day, walls of depression and doom and gloom are penetrated by the wonderful presence of the living God. Weeping may endure for the night, Psalm 30, verse 6, but joy comes in the morning. In a season of the year normally given for family and happiness and laughter of children, you may not find much laughter and you may find no happiness and no children. Weeping endures for the night, but joy comes in the morning. I have discovered that hurting people get perspective that those who have not yet hurt like that lack. Take, for example, David, who writes, "Before I was afflicted, I went astray, but now I keep thy word." Psalm 119:67. "It is good for me that I was afflicted, that I may learn thy statutes." Psalm 119:71. "It is good for me." Psalm 119:75. "I know, O Lord, that thy judgments are righteous, and that in faithfulness thou hast afflicted me." You say, how can I put it to work? How can I make this happen? I want this. I have counsel for all of you to remember, and that is, what is needed is the presence of the Savior and the perspective of the cross. It casts its shadow across all of our lives, and it makes life bearable. You need the Lord God living in your life. You need him residing there in masterful control. You need him there to prompt perspective, or you will fade in anxiety, and your enemy will win the day. The document will destroy you. The gloom will depress you. You'll turn to a bottle or some drug. You'll opt for a lifestyle that you will later regret to fill up the loneliness. All of these things are so available, and they speak loud, strong words of appeal to us. I invite you today to a place of abject affliction. It has blood on it. It once had a man on it who knew affliction like you and I will never know it, who died misunderstood and maligned, but it had to be that people like us could have hope. I would like for you to bow your head and close your eyes. And for a few moments, I'd like for you to set aside the stubborn will, whether it's yours or another's, the document that has been haunting your days, the atmosphere that you live in. And I'd like for you to answer, where is Christ in all of this? Where is he? If you're a child of his, how wonderful. All that's needed is to call upon Him this day, this very moment. I've noticed in my life that He gives strength in brief bursts. Over the long haul, He strengthens us, but it doesn't come a month at a time. It comes a moment at a time. Ask for that.

0: that you and I regularly commit, so that he might erase the sin question and offer you an answer to your unbelief. Forgiveness, security, and hope. You're surrounded by people all around the community, all around the globe, who have surrendered their hearts to Jesus Christ, given him their wills, their lives, the right to rule. It's your turn. Our Father, find in us an openness that is rare. Give to us a willingness that is not normally found in our lives. And hear our prayer as we call upon you today. Thank you for the relevant message from an ancient book. Remind us once again that all walls ultimately fall, just as all knees ultimately bow, in the strong name of Jesus Christ. We pray. Amen.
1: Chuck Swindoll has reminded us today that no wall is too strong for God. Not the stubborn will of someone who's making your life miserable. Not a document that seems to seal your fate. Not the gloom that settled over your days. The same sovereign God who softened the heart of a Persian king and reversed an irrevocable decree is at work in your circumstances right now. This is Insight for Living. Chuck Swindoll has an important closing thought in just a moment, so stay with us. Chuck titled today's message, "And the Walls Came Tumbling Down." It's number 9 in his 12-part study of Esther, which ends just 1 week from now. And then, beginning on the 10th of June, our attention will turn to another powerful series. This time, Chuck's focus is on the amazing attributes of God. The central theme of this next study is the power of the cross of Jesus Christ. Chuck?
0: The first Monday in July 1979, that's when Insight for Living aired its very first radio program. I had no idea what was beginning that day. None. If someone had pulled back the curtain and shown me what God was about to do, I'm not sure my heart could have held the thrill. We were naive. We were stepping out in faith with a national program, and frankly, we had no business being that bold, but we were. And we did, and men and women responded in droves. Not because we were clever, not because we had some sophisticated strategy or a slick marketing plan. They responded because we heralded the only thing that has ever actually changed a human heart, the cross we proclaim. Nearly 5 decades later, nothing has changed. Not one thing that matters. Yes, the reach has grown. The platforms have multiplied. We go places now that would have seemed like science fiction in 1979. Into phones, into earbuds, into languages and nations we could never have imagined on that first Monday morning. But the message, identical. It's the cross. Always the cross. Look around at the world around you. Bodies failing, relationships fractured. Public discourse that sounds more like a brawl than a conversation. Pain in every direction. And right in the middle of all of it, we get to be dispensers of truth. God's truth. The kind that doesn't shift with the headlines or bend with the culture. That's an extraordinary privilege. As we approach June 30th, nearly 46 years after that very first broadcast, I want to invite you to join what God is already doing. Insight for Living carries the light into dark corners we haven't even reached yet. From our very first day until now, let's keep going together.
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0: Okay. 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I'm Bill Meyer. 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
1: From the Sky News Centre at 7. We could find out more about Lord Peter Mandelson's appointment as the UK's ambassador to the US when further documents are published by the government later. He was sacked by the Prime Minister after files were published in America showing his close ties to sex offender Jeffrey Epstein. It emerged the peer failed a security vetting process. Our political correspondent Lucy McDade says we're not likely to hear details about that today.
2: What we won't get, we understand, is that UK security vetting document, i.e. the kind of the crucial document that apparently advised the government not to make that appointment because of a number of security concerns. That is because of an ongoing police investigation.
1: A group of women claim they've been left with brain tumours, blindness and memory loss from taking a contraceptive injection. They're now suing pharmaceutical giant Pfizer over the alleged long-term effects of the drug Depo-Provera. Kirsty Moore, who used it for 2 decades, says her face is now disfigured.
3: It affected my mental health. It totally destroyed me. They're saying that within the next 15 to 20 years, I might lose the sight in my left eye, which is my good eye, because of it overcompensating for the right eye.
1: Pfizer insists patient safety is a priority and that rigorous monitoring of medicines is carried out. A 13-year-old girl has become the 17th person to die in UK waters in recent days. It's following last week's record-breaking heatwave, with the search for an 11-year-old boy resuming this morning in the River Don in South Yorkshire. 2 more children's sand kits have been removed from shelves because of feared asbestos contamination. More than 39 recall notices have been issued since November. 16 arrests were made and police are investigating after a man was stabbed during Arsenal's Premier League title win open top bus parade. Hundreds of thousands of fans celebrated in North London. And Duran Duran have announced an arena tour. Glasgow, Liverpool and Belfast are among the band's gigs. That's the latest. I'm Faye De Silva.
0: On the hour and up to date, this is Hope FM. Your faith-filled start to the day. This is Wake Up to Hope with Dan W.
4: No, I'm not Dan W, I'm Helen P. But never mind, eh? A good way to start the day. No, it is me, Helen, with you on The Breakfast Show. And, of course, we have got some great praise and worship for you. We have got SEU Worship with 1,000 Generations, Melissa Hesler with Revivals in the Air. Our morning message is Luke 11:13. If you then, though you are evil, know how to give good gifts to your children, how much more will your Father in heaven give the Holy Spirit to those who ask him. That is our scripture today. Good morning to you. It is me, Helen, not Dan, this morning.

SEU worship there with 1,000 generations. Let's have some revivals in the air. Then we'll go into our morning message with Luke 11:13. If you then, though you are evil, know how to give good gifts to your children, how much more will your Father in heaven give the Holy Spirit to those who ask him? Great scripture. Here we go.

0: Revival's in the air. That's Melissa Helser. Let's go into our morning message. Good morning to you. It's Listen to Helen on The Breakfast Show. Well, we'll get there in a minute. We'll wake up to hope first.
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0: And our morning message, yes, today is from Luke 11:13. And it says, if you then, though you are evil, know how to give good gifts to your children, how much more will your Father in heaven give the Holy Spirit to those who ask him? And we should not sit back and wait for something to happen, should we? We should step out and ask the Lord for those things that we need. Ask and you will receive, and your joy will be full. His strength is available to you. His joy is available to you. His peace, his love, his mercy, his grace. Just ask. So Heavenly Father, we come to you and we say and we ask for your help, for strength and guidance, for your mercy, for your grace. We know that your mercies are new every day. Thank you, Lord. Thank you that you are a loving Father who gives good gifts to his children. Fill our hearts with faith and help us to ask boldly and to trust you completely. Help us to walk into the throne room of grace and ask and petition you, our God. Thank you, Lord, that you are a faithful God. You'll never leave us nor forsake us. Thank you, Lord, that you bless us with every great thing. Thank you, Lord Jesus. Lord, I pray that you bless every heart with your peace, with your joy and your love this morning. In Jesus' name we pray. Amen. Let's have Holy Spirit Rain Down by Hillsong. Then we'll have some Mighty Breath of God, Jesus Culture.

0: fabulous. That is Mighty Breath of God, Jesus Culture. I haven't heard that for a little while. Brilliant song. And yes, we do need the mighty breath of God. We need to know that the Holy Spirit is always with us, and we can rely on our Lord to help us wherever we are, wherever we go. We had Holy Spirit rain down before that. Let's go into the breakfast show. Good morning to you. You listen to Helen this morning on the breakfast show.
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5: Okay, wiki wiki, wacky wacky, wookie wookie. Are you awake yet? No, I'm not. I think I need my cup of tea. I haven't made it yet. It's 24 minutes past seven and I haven't made a cup of tea. Anyway, let's move on swiftly. What's coming up on The Breakfast Show? The usual suspects, I can tell you that. Yes, we have got back-to-back 90s today. We have got my challenge song, of course, my rewind track, which is The Cause with All the Love in the World. Beautiful song. And we've got new music by Rachel DeLong. We have got Jamie Pritchard, our track of the week. We'll talk about him, and he's in Wimborne playing soon, so we'll talk about that too. We have got some All Saints. We have got our thought for today at the top of the hour, and that is with Charlie Dupuy. Dupuy. And lots more coming up. And do stay with us. We've got our news headlines, so keeping up to date with what's going on, BCP local news as well. I think I need that tea, do you? Are you okay this morning? Yes, it's early, isn't it? It really is. And yes, I hope you have a good day wherever you're going, whatever you're doing, or whether you're still in bed. Well, that'd be nice, wouldn't it, if I was still in bed? Oh, yes. I'd be getting up for work anyway about this time. So, yes, I'm going to work later, but there we go. Here we go. Shall we have some weather? Let's do that.
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5: That's all funky and new, isn't it? Really great. Anyway, so our weather today, highs of 18 degrees. So it'll be mostly dry and cloudy today. In the early afternoon, brief spells of sunshine may develop before cloud spells of showery rain move in from the west later in the afternoon. So yes, so it's going to be a changeable day today, a little bit of rain this week, but that's okay, we can deal with that, can't we? Shall we have some new music? This is Rachel DeLong with Confessions, then we'll have my rewind track by The Cause, All the Love in the World, and we'll have some news headlines too.
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0: Yes, great new song there from Rachel DeLong with Confessions. Yeah, we all need to do that and repent of our sins and give them to the Lord. Let's have the calls. This is going back in time. And yes, to 2001 with All the Love in the World.
1: The Breakfast Rewind.

That's All the Love in the World, The Cause, yes, from 2001. And it's a song by the Irish pop rock group The Cause, released on the 11th of June 2001 on the 143 Atlantic Lava record label, and taken from their third studio album, In Blue, really good album, from 2001. The song was written by The Cause and co-written and produced by Robert Mutt Lange. And the song was later included on the soundtrack of the 2001 romantic comedy film America's Sweetheart, starring Julia Roberts and John Cusack. It peaked at number 24 on the US Billboard Adult Contemporary chart. It wasn't released in the UK. Of course, they sold over more than 40 million records worldwide. I think they're a great group, aren't they? Really lovely voice, as Andrea Corr there. And yes, let's have some All Saints with Pure Shores. We've got our track of the week, Jamie Pritchard. We'll have a little chat about him too. We've got the news headlines coming up, keeping up to date with what's going on there. Somebody's Praying, Bay Turner's coming up. And what else? We've got. Yes, Where Is the Love? Black Eyed Peas, Broken People, 10th Avenue North, new music from them. Do stay with us. I hope you're okay. I hope you've got your cup of tea. I've got a cup of tea, but there's floating little bits in it, so the milk's not too good, is it? Never mind. I'm sure I'll drink it. Yes. Anyway, let's go on with Pure Shores.

0: Yes, that is Pure Shores there with All Saints from that album, The Beach, from 2000. Going back in time there again. So our track of the week is Jamie Pritchard. That's coming up next, Already in the Promised Land. He will give you a little bit about what inspired him to actually write the song and sing it for you too. He has got an EP launch party on Friday the 5th of June. Doors open, so that's this Friday, at 7 p.m. till 10. And you can pay what you feel for the ticket, so you can give a donation there. A night of live music to celebrate the launch of Jamie Pritchard's EP Lost and Found, with live band and support from Hannah Marie. And it will be held at the Lantern Church, and that's at 2 Chichester Walk in Merley. So that's Wimborne Minster, BH21 1SN. So a collection of roots, rock and folk songs celebrating the radical love of God. Amen to that. So get along there to Jamie and see him and give him some support there if you can. And like say, give him a donation of however much you can pay to go in, which is always nice, isn't it, to pay money to go and see somebody. But that should be great. So here comes Jamie Pritchard. Here we go.
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2: Hi, this is Jamie Pritchard, and my song, Already in the Promised Land, featuring Nate Gardner, is Hope FM's Track of the Week. Years ago, I heard a preacher say that the day their life turned around was 2,000 years ago when Jesus rolled that stone away. And it made me think how we, as believers, are standing in the promised land of the fulfillment of God's promise in Jesus to bring salvation, to bring freedom, and to bring hope to our lives. And so this is a song all about standing in that freedom and that identity that has been won for us by Jesus. Am I-

0: fabulous new track of the week there by Jamie Pritchard, and go and see him in Wimborne. I'll talk more about that in the second hour as well, just to give you the heads up of where he's going to be playing in Wimborne. So at the Lantern Church between, what time did we say, 7 and 10 in the evening. Let's do this.
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0: Let's have a little look at what's going on around the world for you today. Iran and US report new wave of strikes in the Gulf. So Iran and US say they have carried out fresh attacks around the Strait of Hormuz, the third known escalation in a week. And a second batch of Mandelson files to be published on Monday. And don't be too kind, stories from the maternity unit where mums were failed. Let's have a look what's the actual headlines of the actual papers. We're starting with the Mirror. You've got Arsenal there after the heartache, a day of joy on their victory bus. They won the Premier League, didn't they? Yes, so you've got a daily pill that helps to almost double the survival time for patients with pancreatic cancer, features on the Monday's front page is described as game-changing. The Mirror says the pill's success is thought to be the biggest leap forward for the decades in the fight against one of the deadliest forms of cancer. That's such good news, isn't it? My dad had a pancreatic cancer, so it's so hard to detect as well, isn't it? Yes. So thank God they've got something. Daily Express is going with cancer hope for millions as drug doubles survival. So they're talking about the breakthrough there, saying that currently 3/4 of all adults diagnosed with a cancer in the UK die within 1 year, while half die within 3 months, and says experts of hope the drug could extend the life expectancy of millions more patients with other types of cancer in the future. That's good news, isn't it? Praise God. So we have got... okay, they've got... what have they got with the Telegraph? What are you going with here? So the Daily Telegraph also features nuptials on the front page of the celebrity couple who have been together for 2.5 years, got married in Old Marylebone Town Hall. So that's Rachel Reeves is considering to return to Blair-style private sector deals to fund major building projects. It says Chancellor has asked investors how private finance initiatives could be used in the national infrastructure schemes. So the couple that got married are Callum and singer and star Callum in Surprise UK Wedding, and Idua. So we're okay. So that's him getting married. Okay, he's on the front pages there. And The Guardian is going with leads with its own exclusive reporting that a trove of government documents about Lord Mandelson contains no record of any measures taken to mitigate serious security concerns over his appointment as US ambassador. The second tranche of documents relating to Lord Mandelson's appointments as a UK's ambassador to the US will be published on Monday, sources have told the BBC. The Times is going with the cancer pill is also featured on this front page, but the lead story is on what it calls a damning poll that suggests trade union members are now likely to support Reform UK as Labour. The General Secretaries of Unite and the GMB, two of Labour's largest union affiliates, have sounded the alarm over the study by JL Partners, which appeared to show support for the two parties who now tied at 28% among union members. And so that's your news headlines. If you do want to go to the papers, you can have a look online and read some more about that. Let's have some Your Grace Finds Me, Matt Redman. We've still got Broken People, 10th Avenue North, new music from them. We've got Where's the Love, Black Eyed Peas. Good morning to you. I hope you're having a good day. I need to sort out some tea because my tea's got floaty bits in it. It doesn't taste very good. So I'm going to see what I can have instead. Here we go. Maybe some black tea.

0: Do we? No, we don't. Let's have some new music with Thank God for Our Sponsors. They're coming up next. We've got Broken People, 10th Avenue North. New music from then. And we'll have some Black Eyed Peas. Take this up to the 8 o'clock news. And we'll have our thought for the day also. Let's do this.
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0: Yeah, where is the love? Yes, it all does start with us as individuals, doesn't it? Absolutely. We've got some broken people with 10th Avenue North. Well, the boss has just saved the day. Adrian's just come in with the milk. Bless his heart. Thank you, Adrian. So, yeah, he's bought some fresh milk in so I could have a cup of tea now. Yes, it was a bit grim that before, wasn't it? With me floaty bits in the thingy. Here we go. Let's have a bit of 10th Avenue North. Take us to the news at the top of the hour, 8 o'clock. Then we've got our thought for today with Charlie Dupuis.
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0: information will be made public. The government is fully complying with that, and it's important that we honour that commitment to transparency.
1: A 13-year-old girl's the 17th person to die after swimming in UK waters in just over a week after she was rescued from a river in Yorkshire. The RLNI is warning water temperatures are still cold. The US says it's carried out self-defense strikes on Iranian military sites this weekend. It claims they were in response to Iran's actions, including shooting down an American drone. Arsenal fans lined the streets of North London yesterday to celebrate their Premier League victory with an open-top bus tour. Emergency services say around 75 people were rescued from a height. And men's title favourite Alexander Zverev eased into the quarterfinals of the French Open tennis. He beat Jesper de Jong in straight sets in Paris. That's the latest. I'm Faye De Silva.
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3: Woo-woo, yes. And the weather, yes, highs of 18 degrees today, and it's going to be dry and cloudy. The early afternoon, there is going to be sunshine, but there's going to be spells of showery rain too, moving in from the west later in the afternoon. So be prepared for every eventuality. So maybe wellies and flip-flops, or maybe not need for wellies, but it might not rain that hard, but who knows how hard the rain will come down. Anyway, let's have our thought for today with Charlie Dupuy. Here we go.
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4: In our thought for the day this week, we're going to make our way through Psalm 121. If we consider the Psalms the Bible's hymn book, we're in a section of the book called the Psalms of the Ascent. These Psalms were recited by pilgrims on their ascent up the Holy Mountain to Jerusalem for one of the appointed festivals, such as Passover. Psalm 121 is 8 verses broken down into 4 groups of 2 called stanzas. It uses a literary technique called anadiplosis, where each pair builds on the message of the last. It also features a dialogue between a pilgrim in the first 2 verses, who poses and then answers his own question, and then the response of a holy person, such as a Levite or a priest. Let's read the first couple of verses. I lift up my eyes to the mountains. Where does my help come from? My help comes from the Lord, the maker of heaven and earth. This is one of the parts of the Bible where we're not 100% sure what the writer is referring to. Very obviously hills, but in what context? But the good news is all the potential interpretations all point in the same direction. Jerusalem, a city on a hill, is surrounded by hills, and that pilgrim would have journeyed through them, and then on their final ascent up to Jerusalem, they would have had a view of the other hills in the surrounding country. The interpretation that I'd like to consider today is that the psalmist looks to the hills around Jerusalem and considers them as a place of worship to idols. In its worst moments, the people of Israel, God's people, adopted the worship of false gods of the surrounding nations, and their place for worship to these idols was often in the hills. Psalm 121, the psalmist is saying that in their time of need, they see the other gods. Does my help come from there? No, my help comes from the Lord, the one true God, the maker of heaven and earth. Idols today don't look like they did 3,000 years ago. They can be anything that we build or center our lives around that isn't God. They can be things like work. They can be things that are clearly wrong, addictive things. And they can also be things that aren't bad in and of themselves, like hobbies, pastimes, your car even. But when they take God's place in our lives, they become an idol. Idols can even be unhealthy relationships. In Leviticus 13, God sets a regulation through Moses about what to do if a piece of fabric becomes defiled by mold. They were to present it to the priest, who would quarantine it for a week. If the mold had spread, the fabric was thrown into the fire. If it hadn't, it was to be washed and then quarantined for another week. After that week, if it was the same, even if it hadn't grown, but was still moldy in the same way, it was still considered a defiling mold and thrown into the fire. If the mold had faded, the priest was to rip out the defiled part and throw it into the fire, and then the owner could keep the rest of the fabric after it had been washed again. Now, with our 21st century understanding of mold, this makes total sense. If you're hanging around something moldy, it's going to make you sick, and if it's in your house, it's going to spread and ruin other fabrics and other things. Even if it's your favourite sweater, it's best to be rid of it than keep it or wear it. It's a very practical application here, but you can probably see the spiritual parallel as well. If there's something in your life that's defiled, even if it's not bad in and of itself, you're better off without it. So my challenge to you this morning is, where does your help come from? Is it somewhere or someone other than the Lord? If the answer to that question is yes, then I'd like you to consider getting rid of that thing which is taking God's place in your life. Now, there are some things which are quite obviously bad and wrong. And if they've taken God's place in our life, then we should absolutely turn our back on them and walk the other way. But there could also be things in your life that you're considering as the answer to that question, which would be much more significant if you turned your back on them and walked away. Relationships or your workplace, for example. So I'd also just encourage you not to rush into any big decisions, but pray about them, take them to God, and share with a trusted friend. It may just be that you need to change the way that you think or behave in those situations, how you align your heart to make sure that the place that your help comes from is the Lord, the maker of heaven and earth.
3: Yes, we do need to align our hearts to the maker of heaven and earth. That is fabulous. Thank you, Charlie Dupuis, for your thought for today there. That was great. Let's have some Close by Brannon Murphy, even. Yes, I can see properly. I've got my cup of tea now, so I'm okay.

0: 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Let's do this.
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0: Yes, coming up just next is, of course, my challenge song. And we'll do back-to-back 90s today with Elton John with You've Gotta Love Someone, and a bit of Thunder with Love Walked In. We've got some blessing offer. We've got some BCP local news. We have got some Perfectly Love Citizens Way, and we have got some Four Tops. Reach out, I'll be there. And of course, my challenge song. Are you ready for the challenge songs? Shall we do that next? Yeah, are you ready? Shall we? Let's do this.
2: Wake up
0: and
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I will say it's a band today. I need to know the band's name and the name of the song too. It's an easy one today. It was a double A side in the 80s, I will say that. And yes, I think that's all I'm going to give you right now. But yeah, are you ready? Here we go.

There you go. That's all I can give you. Do give me a call on 01202 777 321 if you think you know what that song is today. Do you think it's easy today? Maybe. Maybe you do. Maybe you don't. Here we go. Let's have some. Let's get rid of that for us. Yeah, let's do that. Let's have Love Walked In. This is Thunder. And then we've got some Elton John with You've Gotta Love Someone.

In. Yes, that's a bit of thunder there from 1991, my back-to-back 90s today. It's a song recorded by the English rock band Thunder, released in February of 91 on the EMI record label as the last single from their debut album, Backstreet Symphony. It was written by Luke Morley, Thunder's guitarist, and produced by Andy Taylor. The power ballad is the band's second highest charting UK single, reaching number 21 on the UK singles chart and number 45 on the UK Airplay chart, peaked number 31 on the US mainstream rock chart.

fabulous song, You've Gotta Love Someone, Elton John. It's a song recorded by the British musician. It was released on the 8th of October 1990 and on the Rocket record label. It was released as a single from the Days of Thunder soundtrack in October of 1990. It was written by Elton John and Bernie Taupin. It was produced by Don Was, Elton John and James Newton Howard. It peaked at number 33 on the UK single chart. It hit the number one spot in Canada, his 14th single in Canada to do so. And number one on the US Billboard Adult Contemporary chart. It reached number 43 on the US Billboard Hot 100. You got...

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8: Go, yes. Where are we going? Yes, my challenge song today, I need the artist. It is a band. And with a male singer, I will say that. And I need to know the artist and the song, name of the song too. Are you ready for the intro? Yeah, you are, aren't you? Let's do this.

0: it. That's all you get in, I'm afraid. I know, I'll do the big reveal in a little while. Do give me a call on 01227321. If you think you know what that song is, yeah, do give me a call. I would love to hear from you here in the studio. And then I'll, like say, I'll play it for you later too. Let's have some, what we're going to have next. Van Buren with Afterthought. We've still got some BCP local headlines to come. And we're going to talk about Soccer Aid as well for UNICEF, who played last night. Did you watch it? It was phenomenal. Joe Marler was phenomenal. You know, he's a prop, rugby prop for the Harlequins, and was in the England international team as well. And he was a goalie for England in the football here last night. Did you see it? Oh, he was amazing. He really, really was. He did let in two goals, but we did beat him 3-2. So it was England against World 11. It used to be the rest of the world, but they changed it to World 11. So yeah, come on England. They won it back 3-2. Woohoo! And they raised for UNICEF over £16 million. So £16,462,353 they raised. And Ollie Mears, he raised over £1 million himself, but we'll talk about that in a little while. So let's do this. This is Van Buren with new music. We've got some Mercy Me, we've got some Robbie Williams with Let Love Be Your Energy, because we're talking about Soccer Aid as well. Yay!
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Some Afterthought there by Van Buren. New music by him. And we've got some Robbie Williams next with Let Love Be Your Energy, because we're going to be talking about Soccer Aid. And my challenge song, Big Reveal, will come up after that. We'll have some BCP local news for you too. We'll have some Four Tops before the 9 o'clock news all to come. I do hope you're having a good morning. Whatever you're doing, let's do this, shall we? Let love be your energy this morning.

0: Fantastic. Let Love Be Your Energy. That, of course, is Robbie Williams. And yes, last night was Soccer Aid, of course, created by him and Jonathan Wilkes in 2006. And it's their 20th anniversary last night. They played, I was talking about it last week before the actual day yesterday. And they have raised over $137 million in aid for UNICEF UK. And so that goes to the kids here and across the world, you know, especially in Gaza and Ukraine, where it is needed so desperately, isn't it? And so, yes, we did win. England won 32. No, they didn't. 3-2 is what I mean, not 32. 3-2 against the World 11. So it's about time we won it back, because for the last couple of years, World 11 have beaten us. So yes, yeah, so it was good. I mean, it was 1-0 at half time and I was like, ooh, this is good. And then it became 3-2, Jermaine Defoe, which was really good. But yes, I started watching it mum's, and then when I went to see my brother quickly afterwards, he wasn't watching it there, so I had to put ITV plus one on, so I could watch the rest of it, because otherwise I would have missed everything. So yeah, or the second half at least. So yeah, so Ollie Mears, he raised over $1 million he did his amazing 400k run, cycle and row from Old Trafford in Manchester to the London Stadium where it was held, by running, cycling and rowing, and raised over £1 million. So that was just phenomenal. And he played as well in the soccer match. I mean, he must have been absolutely exhausted. So yeah, so they raised over 16 million, like I said, 462,353. But Even before the match started, they'd raised $4.5 million, and I think that included Ollie Mears's, you know, row and cycle. So yes, like I say, they have raised over $137 million over the last 20 years for the to help children grow safe, healthy, and able to play. The sold out stadium is absolutely packed. England secured their 3-2 victory over Soccer Aid World 11 FC. So yay! So making their soccer debut, Damson Idris, kicked off the scoring for the England with a 31st minute goal. That was in the first half. And so yes, England stated the second half strong, as Jermaine Defoe, double England lead, before adding a superb third with a chip over the goalkeeper, Chris O'Dowd, and it was amazing. It really, really was. And I'm like, yes, come on. And then Soccer Aid World 11 pulled it back and came back with two goals, with former Chelsea midfielder Michael Essien and former Everton midfielder and Tim Cahill as well. So, yeah, it's an amazing charity, isn't it, UNICEF? And they say, Robbie Williams was saying, that play is at the heart of childhood, moving, exploring, imagining, but conflict, disease and disasters can disrupt it in an instant. So this year's fundraising can help create safe spaces in crisis and deliver vital vaccinations and nutrition, support learning and so much more, to protect a child's right to play. It's such an important thing, isn't it? When we think about all the freedom we had when we were children, we used to go out with a little pack of sandwiches and a bottle of pop and a bag of crisps and go over the fields and explore everywhere. Do you know what I mean? We go to the next village, or the only village near to us, and stuff like that, you know. But we had so much freedom, and it's so amazing when you have that freedom. But there's so many kids around the world who don't, and who don't have homes to go back to, you know, especially war-stricken places like Gaza and the Ukraine. So you can, I think lines are open till Wednesday, so you can still donate till then. So get your money out, and it's such a great cause, and it's such a great thing, and England have won it back after 2 years. Yay, come on. So it's an annual event. It was every 2 years to start off with, and Dermot O'Leary does a great job of doing his presenting and everything. Let's have my challenge song, Big Reveal. Here we go.
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0: Fantastic. And of course it was Confusion. Of course it was by ELO.

0: Yes, that is Confusion by ELO, the Electric Light Orchestra. And it's a song by the British band. It was released on the 8th of October of 79 on the Jet Record label. It is the second song from their 1979 studio album Discovery. Great album. The A-side single, it was a double A-side single with Last Train to London. It peaked at number 8 on the UK singles chart. Yes, making it the fourth consecutive top 10 taken from their Discovery album. It reached number 37 on the US Billboard Hot 100. Its highest peak was number 5 on the chart in Austria. It was written and produced by Jeff Lynne, the lead vocalist. Such a great lyricist. And yeah, they have sold over 50 million records worldwide. That is my challenge song. That was my big reveal. Let's go into some BCP local news. I will give a shout out to Joe Marler because he was incredible in the in the match, considering he's a an ex-rugby player, a prop for the Harlequins and England as well. It's just like, really? But he was great. Yes, he let two in, but he did some great saves. And I'm like, really great. And it's like, he said, this is the biggest buzz I've had in 10 years, he said, and I only retired from rugby 18 months ago. That's what Joe Marler said. But it was really great. It really, really was a great game. I mean, all the players are so good. And yes, and they've raised a phenomenal amount of money, over £16 million, £16,462,353. And it'll probably be more over the next couple of days as well. So that total will probably go up. What if it reached £20 million? Wouldn't that be amazing? Yeah, it would. It'd be incredible. Let's have some headlines, shall we?
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0: Let's have a little look at what's going on around the BCP local area. So, Reform Councillor criticised over false claims made in TV interview. And the Reform Councillor is under pressure to apologise after repeating incorrect claims that asylum seekers about asylum seekers and crime. You've got Cherish, Europe Awaits poster series starts today, so you can collect all that kind of thing. Cherish working with UEFA 2-4 on the improvements for the Vitality Stadium for Europe. Trolls say, I'm too cold to travel solo. I've seen 69 countries and counting. You've got planning for development, providing up to 1,200 homes in Dorset has been submitted, and police call for responsible parenting after beach disorder. Cherry's players rated across historic campaign. So who comes out on top? You can have a look at that. And TG Jones, a popular national stationery store, is due to close in Bournemouth Retail Park. That's a shame. It was WH Smith's, wasn't it, before? And I always loved WH Smith's, but yes, it's closing. So that's not good. That's a Castle Point, I think. So yes, shall we have a look at what the councillor is doing? And let's have a look there. Yes, a Reform councillor is under pressure to apologise after repeating incorrect claims about asylum seekers and crime. During a TV talk interview, a presenter asked Reform councillor Cameron Adams about the figures that 0.6% of the population of Bournemouth are migrant, and the migrants are responsible for 40% of pending prosecution in sex crime cases. The figures have previously been debunked as false by Dorset Police, as well as the county's police and crime commissioner, and the fact-checking website Full Fact. So that's a bit horrendous, isn't it, really? So yeah, let's have a look at what else. Let's have a look at the Cherries UEFA improvements at the stadium there. So the Cherries are already working on improvements to the Vitality Stadium to ensure it complies with the UEFA regulations ahead of their debut season on the Europa League. So as reported, the club have obtained a licence to host European football at Dean Court, but that is subject to conditions which Bournemouth is working on through the summer. So yes, So let's hope that that can all come to fruition and everything for the Cherries. Let's have a little look at any other. Let's have police call for appeal to parents to be responsible for their children after it was confirmed that the majority of those involved in last week's Bournemouth beach disorder were under 18. Three arrests were made on Tuesday the 26th of June near Bournemouth Pier amidst a wave of antisocial behaviour which saw police officers attacked with bottles. Police have also said that more police patrols can be expected on the beachfront to deter disorder as they aim to avoid a repeat of last week's violence scene. So Chief Superintendent Julie Howe said the majority of Tuesday's violence were caused by groups of young people who had travelled from out of the county and were intent on causing disorder. And lots of this has been caused by children who are under the age of 18. So parents, make sure you know where they are going, say the police, and whereabouts they are. Let's have some reach out. I'll be there. This is the Four Tops.

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I give it all to you. New music from Hannah Marie, and she's going to be supporting Jamie Richards this Friday at the church, the Lantern Church. So Jamie Pritchard, his track Lost and Found, his EP launch party will be happening on Friday the 5th of June. Doors open at 7 p.m. till 10, and you can pay what you feel for the tickets on the night, so any donation would be greatly received, I would imagine. So a night of live music to celebrate the launch of Jamie Pritchard's EP Lost and Found, with his band and support from that lovely lady here, Hannah Marie, who's been singing for you too. So that's the Lantern Church, and that's at Chichester Walk in Merley, Oakley, Wimborne Minster, and that's BH21 1SN. A collection of roots, rock and folk songs celebrating the radical love of God. So get down there on Friday. We'll talk about it more on Thursday too, just to remind you, and let's have Make It Well, Mercy Me, taking us up to the 9 o'clock news. Thank you for being with me today. I hope you'll have a good day wherever you are. I'll be back with you Thursday. Dan will be back tomorrow for you for the breakfast show. Let's do this.

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1: From the Sky News Centre at 9. A group of women claim they've been left with brain tumours, blindness and memory loss from taking a contraceptive injection. They're now suing pharmaceutical giant Pfizer over the alleged long-term effects of the drug Depo-Provera. Kirsty Moore, who used it for 2 decades, says her face is now disfigured.
2: It affected my mental health. It totally, like, destroyed me. They're saying that within the next 15 to 20 years, I might lose the sight in my left eye, which is my good eye, because of it overcompensating for the right eye.
1: Pfizer insists rigorous monitoring of medicines is carried out. The next batch of documents detailing how Lord Peter Mandelson was appointed as the UK's ambassador to the US will be published later. He was sacked by the Prime Minister after release files in America revealed the extent of his friendship with sex offender Jeffrey Epstein. The peer also failed a vetting process. Sir Keir Starmer previously told MPs he'd been kept in the dark about that.
3: If I had known before he took up his post that UKSV recommendation was that developed vetting clearance should be denied, I would not have gone ahead with the appointment.
1: A 13-year-old girl's the 17th person to die in open water in the UK in recent days. The teenager got into trouble in a river in North Yorkshire yesterday. Domestic abusers could be evicted from social housing under proposed new laws in England and Wales. Courts would be given powers to transfer a joint tenancy to the victim. Scottish families are being urged to apply for a grant of more than £300 that's now open. It's to help with the costs of a child starting primary school, typically available to those with 4 and 5 year olds. And the skies of North London turned red as Arsenal celebrated their first Premier League title in 22 years from an open top bus. 16 people were arrested during the parade. That's the latest. I'm Faye De Silva.
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6: Many men suffering abuse at the hands of their partners think they're to blame, that they're weak. 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That is 01 823 33 4244. 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
8: Hello, welcome to Word and Worship with me, Helen. And yes, of course, we're talking about fighting giants or defeating giants, whichever way you want to look at it this morning. That's what we're talking about. We have got Need You Now by Plum, a really great song. Survivor by Zach Williams. My God Fights For Me, Charity Gale, Caden Slay and Micah Tyler. We've got some Sanctus Real with Confidence, Reason Unspoken. We've got Fighting For Me, Riley Clemens. We've got Famous For, Torren Wells, and we have got Stronger by Mandisa also. Hopefully we can get through all those tracks for you too. And so welcome. And have you got your cup of tea and coffee? We're going to be talking about that. Let's play these couple of songs first. Here we go.

need you now. Yes, that is Plum. And we do need him every day. And when we want to defeat giants and bring them down, we need the word of God and we need the Lord. Let's have Survivor, Zach Williams. This is great too.

My God Fights For Me, Caden Slay, Micah Tyler and Charity Gale there with a great song. We're talking about defeating giants, and yes, we need to do that, don't we? Yes, so to defeat giants in our life, the strategy often involves a mental and spiritual approach, including cultivating a positive mindset, focusing on your inheritance and God's promises, developing faith and courage, remembering past victories. That's what we need to do, is remember the victories we've already had to give us faith for the future and to help us with future things. So remembering past victories and actively waiting on and relying on God's strength to overcome obstacles and achieve dreams. And the biblical story of David and Goliath serves as a well-known example of using these principles to defeat seemingly insurmountable challenges. And David and Goliath, I mean, David had three stones, didn't he, and his sling. And he knew how to use that sling. He had things, and he had God. And that is the biggest thing he had, was God. Because those sling and stones were no good without God. But he knew his God, and he knew how faithful his God was. And he knew how big his God was. And he knew nothing could stand against God. Nothing can. And we need to remember that. So we can adopt a powerful mindset. Focus on thoughts and strength, confidence and favour. Believing in your ability to overcome limitations and end dysfunction. And we can do that when we look into God's word, and we can recognize our identity, because understand your true identity as a powerful individual, a child of God, and refuse to accept limiting beliefs or excuses. And you can focus on the reward. Keep your mind on the positive outcome and the ultimate prize, rather than getting bogged down by the challenge of the battle. And that's what we tend to do, don't we? We get bogged down in these battles. God will fight for us if we'll let him. We just need to let God and let go. It's not always easy, because people say that, oh, just let go and let God, you know, and people say that, you know, it's a quip. But at the end of the day, that's what we need to do, and get to grips with that, with the word of God, and that God will fight for us. And so remember that, you know, trusting God's promises, remember that your inheritance is in God, not your current situation, and rely on his promises. Take time to connect with God through prayer and study, allowing him to empower you, so that, you know, we need to wait on the Lord. And, you know, if you remember past victories, recall how God has helped you overcome past difficulties to build confidence for the present and for the future. Do you know what I mean? But we need to just work and live in the present day, because sometimes when we think about the future too much, we can get fearful, and we can think, oh, well, what if this and what if that? We need to just live in the present day. And what was that song, One Day at a Time, Sweet Jesus? Which is really good. So that's what we're talking about here on Word and Worship today, is defeating giants and all that kind of thing. Let's have some music. Let's have the whole of Zach Williams with Survivor. Then we've got Confidence by Sanctus Real coming up. And then we'll talk some more about defeating those giants, which we can do.

We are survivors. Yes, if you're walking with Jesus, you are a survivor. And I love that where it says, now I'm alive and born again, rescued from the grip of sin. God, your love came crashing in and pulled me out of the fire. I'm a survivor. And we are survivors. And that's the way we've got to look at things. Do you know what I mean? That is Zach Williams with Survivor. Brilliant track. And, you know, we are victors. We're not victims, but we sometimes live as victims and we don't need to, you know? So, you know, just remember who you are in Christ. You're a child of Christ. You're a child of the Most High God. You're a prince or a princess of the Most High God. Just remember who you are. You're not what people say about you. You're not what your job is. You know, that doesn't define you. Nothing else or nobody can say what you are, but God tells you the truth, who you are and how great you are and what you can do. And you can do all things through Christ who strengthens you. Just remember that. So let's have some confidence. This is Sanctus Real.

confidence. Yes, we can face our giants with confidence. That's Sanctus Real. And just remember, I mean, not just speaking God's word, which is an amazing thing to do because it's like a two-edged sword, but as well, putting songs on like that, Confidence and Survivor and things like that, just to, you know, beef you up and sort of think, yes, I am a survivor. Yes, I have confidence in Jesus. Yes, I can have confidence in, and I can do things, all things through Christ who strengthens me. You know, so speaking the word of God into your circumstances is a huge thing. So you've probably encountered what felt like a big giant in your life, a problem of epic proportions, and we all have, haven't we? Or one that felt utterly overwhelming and left you thinking you had no way to overcome it. And giants can come against you in countless ways, but their number one goal will always be the same. They are from the enemy and designed to intimidate you with fear, and so they can defeat you. And that's what the enemy is doing. He knows everything, all our weaknesses, and he knows where to get you and where to push your buttons, you know. So that's when we had to take every thought captive as well, and speak the word of God and speak the truth, because that way we have the victory. You know, if we remember what the Lord has said and his promises, we can face our giants. And like David faced a giant like that once as well, didn't he? And that giant's name was Goliath. But David knew exactly what to do because he had a covenant with God that came with power and promises, and so do you and I. And giants are no match for the resurrection power of God living on the inside of you. And that's what we've got to remember too. That's another song I could have had, actually. Resurrection Power by Chris Tomlin. That's another great song, because we do have that resurrection power inside of us. We have the Holy Spirit edging us to do things, you know, because there's a fight, a constant fight every day, a battle in ourselves between our flesh and our spirit. And we always want to do fleshly things because they seem, you know, better, and you know, oh, I'll do that instead. And it's great, isn't it, when the spirit wins and the flesh doesn't? Because when we get into fleshly stuff, that's when things start going wrong, isn't it, as well? And giants are no match, like I said, for the resurrection power of God living on the inside of you. So whatever giants you are facing, identify it and find it. I've got a list of 10 things here. I found these in Kenneth Copeland Ministries, actually. And so, so one of the giants is unforgiveness. Because God has forgiven me over and over again, I freely and easily forgive others over and over again. I forgive as many times as it takes, even 70 times 7. I am quick to forgive. I take no offense. I am so given to forgiving that I don't even notice offenses when they occur. I always think the best of others. You can read about that in Matthew 6:14-18, verse 22, and Ephesians 1:7. So unforgiveness, you know, that is a big thing in our lives. We need to forgive. It's not always easy. It can be a daily thing, and giving it over to God and giving it to Jesus to help us forgive that person in the way that they might have hurt you physically or emotionally, you know, mentally as well. So another giant is the flesh, what I've already talked about. So I am God inside minded. Like that, so much so that I am fully aware that greater is he who is in me than he who is in the world. And that's a great scripture to say, isn't it? Greater is he who is within me than he that is in the world. And the world is the devil, of course. God lives big on the inside of me, so I see through the lens of his word, his perspectives, and what his spirit guides me to do. I don't allow my flesh to dominate me. And that's what we do, isn't it? We allow our flesh to dominate us, our minds to not be focused on God and his word. And so you can say, I am led by the Spirit of God. And you can read about that in Romans 8:5-17, and in 1 Corinthians 2:16. And you know, another giant could be sickness. So you can say, I am healed, my body is healed, my mind is healed, every organ functions as God created it to function. And that's so amazing, isn't it, to say that kind of thing. It's affirm the positive. So
And so when I eat, my food is blessed and it nourishes my body. I take God's word like medicine and it is strength to my bones. I walk in divine health. You can read about that in Exodus 15:26, Psalm 34:19-20, and Proverbs 4:20-24, and also 1 Peter 2:24, and so on. And you can look at all these scriptures for you as well. And another one is hate, you know. That's a big giant in your life, it can be, can't it? Hating things and all that kind of thing. And God is love and he loves me. This is what we need to say. I imitate God and walk in love towards others. I love others like God loves them. I love unconditionally and faithfully. And when people encounter me, they encounter the love of God. I speak the truth of God's word in love because the love of God is shared abroad in my heart by the Holy Spirit. The love of God controls and urges me. So, you know, that is so important, isn't it, for us, you know, to bring the things that we hate. And there's so much things that we do hate, you know, because we hate, you know, when people are being wronged and, you know, abused and all that kind of thing. We hate that. We hate that with a passion. I know I do. We all do. Well, most of us do. But it's, you know, something we've got to give to God too. And so you can read about what I just said in Ephesians 4:15 and Ephesians 5:1-2 and in 1 John 4:7-8. And another giant is ungratefulness, you know, and sometimes we can be so ungrateful and we need to be grateful. And so you should say, you know, I give thanks in all circumstances, which is difficult sometimes, for this is God's will for me in Christ Jesus. And I don't worry about anything. Instead, I pray about everything. And that's what we need to do. Instead of worrying, is pray. And that counteracts that fear and anxiety that comes with you know, ungratefulness and things like that. And I don't worry about anything. Instead, I pray about everything. I tell God what I need and thank him for all that he has done and is going to do. That's what we need to do too. So because of that, I receive the peace of God that surpasses all understanding. His peace guards my heart and mind as I believe in Christ. I choose to fix my thoughts on what is true, honourable, right, pure, lovely and admirable. I am God conscious and view my life through his perspective, being grateful in all circumstances. And no matter what rotten things you're going through, we need to do that too, don't we? And another one is poverty. You know, God, you can say, God gives me the ability to prosper. And he does. You know, we can prosper with the Lord. And you know, you might not be a tither. You might want to start tithing in your church, but you can say, I am a tither. Therefore, the windows of heaven are open over my life and the devourer is rebuked. Blessings are pouring out. I have all I need today and every day and more left over to give in every good work. And the thing is, we don't need to just pray for enough for ourselves. What about praying for, you know, what we can give? You know, if we have an abundance of stuff or money or whatever that we can give to others. And isn't that great that we could bless others, not just ourselves? So we're talking about today on Word and Worship about defeating giants. And so we need some more music, don't we? Let's have some Reason by Unspoken and some Riley Clemens with Fighting For Me. Helen's having a funny 5 minutes this morning, so do enjoy this song. Here we go.

that. Love that track, Reason. His love is a reason to keep on believing. And, you know, his love is a reason to keep on believing. When you feel like giving up, you feel like giving in, his love is a reason to keep on believing. And I do love that song. And, you know, you don't know what God's doing, you know. And, you know, it talks about pulling back the curtain of heaven. If we could see the hand of God on what he does, because every hour, every minute, he's always been in whatever's going on in your life. And we need to remember that we are victors and not victims. And we can speak to our giants with the word of God. And there's one or two things that we need to say to ourselves. You know, the word of God, speak that over our lives and not let the enemy tell you lies, because he is the father of lies and Jesus is the father of truth. He is the way, the truth and the life. Let's have Fighting For Me. This is Riley Clemens.

exciting for me, that is Riley Clemens, another great track. When the going gets tough and my strength's not enough, I see you showing up like never before. This battle for my heart you took on from the start. Great lyrics. And from the from Unspoken with the Reason, you know, he's the peace, you know, in the madness. And, you know, you know, that you can't explain, you know, when you're with Jesus and letting him fight your battles, you, this peace does come upon you. And it's just incredible when you are with the Lord. And that's what we're talking about. We're talking about defeating giants, this today on Word and Worship. Let's do this. Yes, so let's talk a little more about fighting giants, what our giants might be. So we've had, so far, we've had unforgiveness, it might be one of the giants. Our flesh, of course, is always one. Sickness, hate, ungratefulness, poverty, and another one is ignorance. And what you can say is God has made known to me all wisdom and spiritual understanding. In every situation, I know what to do because the spirit of wisdom lives on the inside of me. He counsels me, shows me which way to go, what decisions to make, and where to spend my time. I am never without wisdom. And you can read about that in Ephesians 1 verse 8 and Colossians 1 verse 9. Obviously, in other places in the Bible too, in Proverbs, that's full of wisdom in there. So, you know, we do need wisdom, don't we? We need the Lord's wisdom. And another giant might be discouragement. And how often are we discouraged? And sometimes we need to just encourage ourselves if there's nobody else to do that. It's always nice to get somebody who will encourage you and spur you on and give, and, you know, and compliment you and all that kind of thing, because there's a real lack of that in society today, is saying to people well done and giving them encouragement and you know, all that kind of thing. So yeah, discouragement can be one of those. So you can say, I am an overcomer by the blood of the Lamb and the word of my testimony, and this is straight from God's word. Therefore, I face every giant I come against with the power of Jesus and in the knowledge of what his word bought and paid for me. That is in the Bible, as being an overcomer by the blood of the Lamb and the word of our testimony. Is so strong, isn't it? And so I come against the power. Therefore, I face every giant and I come against that with the power of Jesus and in the knowledge of what his blood bought and paid for me. And there's so much power in the name of Jesus and in his blood. And we need to remember that. And you can say, I rise up high above negative situations, seeing them for what they are, works of the enemy to throw me off course, discourage me, deceive me, or defeat me. But I cannot be defeated and I will not quit. I can't, because that's not who I am. I am an overcomer. And in 2 Corinthians, you can read about that, chapter 4, verse 8, and in Revelation 12:11. And you can search, obviously, for other scriptures too. And one of the giants is fear. I mean, we all face that, don't we? Probably every day. You know, we have a fear over something. So you can say, I have victory in every area of my life, particularly over fear. God has not given me a spirit of fear, but of power, love, and a sound mind. I am strong in spirit. I am strong in the Lord and the power of his might. I will not fear. And so, yes, we need to put on our own armor of God, don't we, as well, every day, to fight against these giants. So, when fear comes against me, I resist in the name of Jesus. So resist everything in the name of Jesus, because of power, so much power in the name of Jesus. And you can say, I choose to put my trust in God. You can read about these sort of things in Psalm 56, verses 3 to 4, and 2 Timothy, chapter 1, verse 7. And another giant could be failure. And, you know, people might say, oh, you know, you can't do this and you can't do that and you failed at this or you failed at that. But hey, you know, God is a good God and you can do all things through Christ. And
you know, you can overcome your circumstances with the power of Jesus. And so God is always at work in me. This is what you can say. God is always at work in me, which is causing me to triumph. Overwhelming victory is mine through Jesus. The Lord commands a blessing upon me, my storehouses, and in all that I undertake. He blesses me in the land which he gives me. His mercy and his goodness follow me all the days of my life. And you can read, obviously, in that. That's from Psalm 23, verse 6. And you can read in Romans 8, verse 37, and Deuteronomy 28, verses 8. And giants are never a match for the resurrection power of God living inside of you. They are no match for you. And when you release the power of God's word by confessing it in faith, you know, so keep confessing God's word. Keep saying and take down those strongholds. You know, we can destroy those strongholds with the power of God's word, with the power of Jesus, in the name of Jesus, praying in the name of Jesus, and also in the blood, the precious blood of Jesus. There is power, everlasting power. So yes, yeah, so we shall we have some famous four. This is Torren Wells featuring Jen Johnson. We've got some stronger Mandisa. And yes, so let's have this song. We're talking about defeating giants this morning. Onward and worship. I hope you're enjoying it as much as I am. And remembering who you are in Christ is such a big thing, that you are a victor and not a victim. Let's have this next track.

He can shut the mouth of lions, can our King Jesus. And yes, just remember who you are in him. You know, you are a child of the Most High God, and he fights our battles if we let him do that. We've got some stronger by Mandisa that's going to take us up to the top of our top of the hour. But I've got a scripture for you here. 1 Samuel 17, verses 45 to 46. You come against me with a sword and spear and javelin, but I come against you in the name of the Lord Almighty. This day the Lord will deliver you into my hands, but the whole world will know that there is a God in Israel. And that's talking about David and Goliath, isn't it? And, you know, if you want to be a person of great faith with a great dream and great life work, do the very things that David did to defeat the giants.

David stormed the battlefield, shouting, "You come against me with sword and spear and javelin, but I come against you in the name of the Lord Almighty. And this day the Lord will deliver you into my hands." And that's in 1 Samuel 17, verses 45 to 46. And that is incredible, isn't it? You know, knowing that and being and having the faith and standing firm with that and knowing that in your mind that God is with you. And if God is for you, who can be against you? And that's another great scripture, isn't it? If God is for me, who can be against me? And then another scripture, no weapon formed against me shall prosper. And it won't and it can't if you keep your eyes fixed on the Lord Jesus, the Lord our God. And yes, and God will always use anybody who will trust in him and expect him to be used by him. Not because of who you are, but because it brings him glory. So what giants are standing between you and whatever you're going through? And even your dreams, you know, don't let your dreams be compounded by the fact that you think, oh, I can't do it. Or, you know, there's so many obstacles. Yes, there's always going to be obstacles in our lives, but we can get over those obstacles with Jesus if we keep our eyes fixed on him. So you don't need to know what's going to happen tomorrow. You need to know now what the future holds. You need to know who holds the future, and that is God. He does. And he knows everything that's going on in your life. He knows every situation you've been in and got through. And don't forget to remember what battles you've won already with God. And it's always good to look back on those and know who you are in Christ. And we want our security to be in him and not in something else. You know, who do you go to first when you have battles or things that are going on in your life? Do you go to your friends? Do you go to alcohol? Do you go to food? Do you go to, you know, anything else? You know, go shopping, you know, spend loads of money or whatever. Go to God. God is the best person you can ever go to. I know it's nice to have friends and family and speak to them, but God first. Put God first and know that who you are in him, and he will never fail you. He'll never leave you nor forsake you. He is a great, great father and a great, great God who knows what to do, how to fight your battles. And sometimes we do, as much as it's not easy to do, is to let go and let God. And so just remember who you are today in Christ. Just remember you can defeat those giants in your life, whatever giant that is. Give it to Jesus, bring it to the feet of Jesus and pray about it. You know, speak his word, because like I say, his word is like a two-edged sword, and that's what you need to remember with God. You know, you can defeat those giants if you have the faith, and faith comes by hearing the word of God also. So that's what we need to remember. If you're in the word of God, got your eyes fixed on him, know that God will fight your battles, that you don't need to do this on your own, because he is always with you. And no matter how you may feel, that you may feel, oh God, you know, I don't feel him here, or he feels far away or far off. No, he never is. He never, ever, ever is. He's always with you. He'll never leave you nor forsake you. And he's a great, great father who loves you unconditionally. So just remember who you are in Christ. You are the victor, not the victim. I hope you've enjoyed defeating giants today on Word and Worship with me, Helen. Let's have Stronger by Mandisa taking us up to the hour. God bless, and I'll be with you next time on Word and Worship.

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Hello, and this is Ian Robertson with you for the next hour with music that is old, some very old, and one or two new ones as well, maybe sometimes. And our theme today is heat. Well, last week we had an awful lot of heat. Kicking off the programme, the heat is on with Glenn Frey.

Glenn Fry with The Heat Is On, kicking off our theme for this week's Memories programme, which is all about heat, which we had an awful lot of last week. According to AI, heat is a form of energy that flows from something warmer to something cooler because the temperature difference. Well, here's Martha and Vandellas saying love is like a heat wave.

Martha Reeves and the Vangelis, and Love Is Like a Heat Wave. Well, it's time for our poem, which is called Summer Sun, by a rather famous poet, Robert Louis Stevenson. Great is the sun, and wide he goes through empty heaven with repose. And in the blue and glowing days, more thick than rain, he showers his rays. Though closer still the blinds we pull, to keep the shady parlour cool, yet he will find a chink or two to slip his golden fingers through. The dusty attic spider-clad, he through the keyhole maketh glad, and through the broken edge of tiles into the laddered hayloft smiles. Meantime, his golden face around he bears to all the garden ground, and sheds a warm and glittering look among the ivies in most nook. Above the hills, along the blue, round the bright air with footing true, to please the child, to paint the rose, the gardener of the world, he goes. And here is Donna Summer talking about hot stuff.

0: Donna Summer and Hot Stuff. And as this program's about memories, I don't know whether you remember, but that song was once played in a situation where King Charles now, but then he was Prince Charles, went to visit this centre, and they were playing that song on their music system, and they got him to dance to it as well. So there was Prince Charles as he was then, dancing to Donna Summer and Hot Stuff. Well, somebody else who I know every Monday morning is Hot Stuff is Uncle Ron. Good morning, Ron.
1: Good morning, my old man. I'll tell you what, and good morning to all your lovely, lovely listeners that have tuned in to put up with me for a few more minutes.
0: Well, that's okay. Well, I have to say, compared with when we were talking last week, when we were literally sizzling in this studio, it is more comfortably cooler, I have to say, this morning. So I'm not feeling as sweaty as I was last week.
1: Well, I'm blown. Because, I mean, it's now, June is busting out all over.
0: I should
1: have put that record on, shouldn't we?
0: Well, it's certainly the 1st of June. And according to all the records, I think last week had the hottest May temperature on record, and it was 35 degrees on Tuesday of last week. So you can tell that we're really busting our way towards summer. Whether it'll stay like that or not, it is another matter. But if it does, we'll all have to get our shorts out, Ron.
1: Yes, you're quite right. But I love this weather.
0: Well, so do I. And it's a time that is really good for going out and doing various trips and things like that, even if they're on the day trips. And I know that, because a birdie told me, that in your 65th year of being in Bournemouth, one thing that you want to do is to have a trip down to the Cherry Stadium and touch the gates. Is that right?
1: Well, it's another one of Uncle Ron's, sorry, everybody, that sort of said, oh, no, don't talk about football. Well, I'm going to. Anyway, my story begins in the 1950s when I first went to see my first Cherries football game. And whilst I was there, I went into their supporters club where they were having a collection for the Jubilee Gate, which the supporters were saving up for their Jubilee. And I've never really seen that gate, and I said to my helper that's going to come along with me, with hopefully Hope FM, and I just want to go up and sort of not touch it, because all the people that have donated over the many, many, many, many years in Bournemouth, it's just to bring back a few more memories. But I'm a silly old fool and I know it.
0: Oh, no, it's a great idea. Well, our theme for today is heat, and I know that you've got a classic lady singing a song about, well, you get a lot of heat for this. So tell us about the singer and the song.
1: Yes, of course. Ladies and gentlemen, it wasn't a terrible decision to Morley. It was an easy one for Uncle Ron, because going through my records and that, Peggy Lee.
0: Oh, yeah.
1: Now, she, bless her little cotton sock, she's no longer with us, but she had well over seven decades of making films, etc. She was a top recording, one of the tops. And we looked down, and guess what? There was an ideal sort of song. to do with heat, and it's called fever.
0: That's the one.
1: I know. I get that. It's the old eyesight's going as well, ladies and gentlemen. I'm sorry about that, but it's Peggy Lee singing Fever.
0: Thanks, Ron. God bless.
1: God bless.

Yeah, Uncle Ron's choice for our theme today on Heat, and that was the delicious Peggy Lee singing Fever, and I hope nobody has got one of those this morning. Well, some facts about heat that you might not know. The highest air temperature ever recorded was in Furnace Creek in Death Valley, California, and the temperature was 56.7 degrees centigrade, and that was recorded in 1933. Well, Jerry Lee Lewis has got great balls of fire.

0: Jerry Lee Lewis and Great Balls of Fire back in a mo.
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1: This day in history on Memories with Ian Robertson.
0: Well, if your calendar is the same as mine, it's the 1st of June. So what happened this day in history? Well, in 1215, Peking, or Beijing as it's known today, was taken over by the Mongols under Genghis Khan. In 1533, Anne Boleyn was crowned Queen of England. 1869, Edison was granted his first patent for electric vote recorder in the US. 1880, the first paid telephone service in the United States is installed in New Haven, Connecticut. 1935, the compulsory driving test was brought in, and license plates as well in the United Kingdom. 1936, Queen Mary completes its maiden voyage, arriving in New York. 1958, Charles de Gaulle is elected Premier of France. 1962, the SS officer Adolf Eichmann is executed in Israel after being found guilty of war crimes. 1967, EMI releases the Beatles album Sgt. Pepper's Lonely Heart Club Band, and it goes to number one for 22 weeks, and we'll be back to that in a minute. 1978, the future England cricket captain David Gower makes his Test debut against Pakistan in Birmingham. 2017, the US President Donald Trump announces the US is to withdraw from the Paris Climate Agreement. 2024, the largest ever election in India takes place after 6 weeks with 642 million people voting. Well, it's back to that wonderful track by the Beatles. Here they are with Sgt. Pepper.

And that was the amazing Sgt. Pepper's Heart Club's Band, recorded by the Beatles and released, actually, on June the 1st. And we talked about the highest air temperature. The highest surface temperature ever recorded was recorded in the Lut Desert in Iran. Believe it or not, it was 80.5 degrees centigrade. It's pretty hot. Here's Pointer Sitters. They're talking about steamed heat.

0: if there hadn't been so many of us, we'd have froze to death. Then we got a flat on Franklin Street with garbage in the yard.
1: And the roads kind of shaped.
2: And the times was kind of hard.

a crazy song there from the Pointer Sisters, singing about steamed heat. Well, we were talking about temperatures. We talked about the hottest air temperature, the hottest ground temperature. The average highest temperature, just generally, was recorded in Ethiopia. And as people take the data, it comes in. And the average air temperature there is 41 degrees centigrade. Still pretty hot for us. Here's the Merrymen thinking about it being hot, hot, hot.

the Jolly Merryman feeling hot, hot, hot. Well, somebody asked, what's the worst weather or where is the worst weather? Apparently Dominica for extreme storms, Kuwait for stifling heat, and wait for it, the United Kingdom for persistent dreary conditions. There you go. Well, here's Buck Fizz, if you can't stand the heat.

Bucks face and can't stand the heat. Get out of the kitchen. Well, we couldn't get through a program without a track from the king himself, from Elvis Presley. He sang about most things, including burning love.

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Elvis Presley on our theme of heat today. And if you ever get chance to see Elvis Presley sing that particular song on his Las Vegas shows, then it's absolutely amazing. Well, here's Jamiroquai, and they've got Canned Heat.

Jamiroquai with their Canned Heat. Well, dedicated to all of you who are hot-blooded, here's Foreigner.

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And they're almost bringing us to the end of today's program, where the theme has been heat. I'll be here same time, same place next week with another theme. Maybe we should do cold. Taking us out of the program, here's Johnny Cash with his Ring of Fire.

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2: Hello there, you are listening to Challenges. Thank you for tuning in. I'm your presenter, Priscilla Bartlett, and I'm so glad you could join me today. So let's get started.
0: Are you ready?
2: Here is something funny to kick us off. I bought a dog from a blacksmith, and as soon as I got him home, he made a bolt for the door.
3: Was that even funny?

was first Frank King challenges off with Okay, Lord, I'm just grateful that I got to wake up today. Yes, indeed. Now, you may have heard that over the last Pentecost weekend, there was a Jesus March held in London. It was mainly organized by Ictus Christian Fellowship, and Christians from all over London and other parts of the UK joined the march. I went along to it with a friend from church, and we took the train to Waterloo and then a bus to Marble Arch, where the march started. It was a very hot day, about 29 degrees Celsius, so we had to make a conscious effort to keep hydrated. We were given a program to follow, and people had brought banners and flags, all of them declaring who Jesus is, like, Jesus is the truth, Jesus is King, blessed is he who comes in the name of the Lord, etc. Or flags that just said Jesus. They were quite adamant that people knew that this was not a political rally or a protest. We bumped into Phil Tate, the guy who's following on the footsteps of Arthur Blessed, who carried a large cross around the world. Well, Phil Tate is doing something similar around the UK. There was a great atmosphere. We walked from Marble Arch to Trafalgar Square via Piccadilly Circus. That's a little less than 2 miles, and we took 2 hours over it, so we walked at snail's pace. We had police escort right through, and the general public seemed very happy to see us. There were people from all ethnic backgrounds doing the march, and that was a truly beautiful sight. We could not see the head nor the tail of the march, but we could hear what they were singing and proclaiming, and we were able to keep up thanks to the programs that were given to us. It was really well organized, and also thanks to the well-organized sound system. It was awesome to be walking down the streets of the capital city, proclaiming the name of Jesus, lifting up his praises and praying for our nation as we went along. It was actually quite emotional at times. One very emotional instance was when another march came the opposite direction. They had many flags, and they were Iranian flags. There was also an Israeli flag and an American flag amongst them. They were marching for freedom and peace for Iran. At that moment, we were singing He is Lord as we walked along, and we sang that song as a blessing over them. Participants of both marches waved to each other as we passed. One person from our march informed us that they do that peaceful walk every week. When we walked past Piccadilly Circus, there was a Christian group there doing some kind of outreach, and they had praise by Elevation Worship blasting from their loudspeakers. So momentarily, we joined them in singing praise. It was a nice break from the 80s Christian music that we were singing. Speaking of which, Graham Kendrick and Noel Robinson were at the march. When we arrived at Trafalgar Square, there was a big group of people waiting for us, and they had some pretty big speakers there and a huge screen, and there were more songs and prayers, and it was a great event. The very first March for Jesus was held 40 years ago, and it went global then. In 1994, it was held as a global event taking place in about 170 countries on the same date with 12 million participants. Amazing. Well, it made a comeback this year, and hopefully it will be repeated again in the following years. They reckon that there were about 7,000 people at the march. Well, I'm glad I made the effort. It was my first Jesus March in London, and it was a very uplifting experience. I was trying to think of a psalm that went with the Jesus March. Psalm 24 and 68 are supposed to be two psalms that are processional. Psalm 68 is quite long, so I thought I'd play you Psalm 24 as it appears in the audio NIV. This is a psalm of David, which they sang as they brought the Ark of the Covenant into Jerusalem. After that, I'll play you Petra's The King of Glory Shall Come In, which is based on this very psalm. Then I'll play you the Getty's version of Psalm 24. But before all that, here is the beat, the intro clue for today. I'll play you the introduction of a song, and you will have to figure out what that song is. I'll play the intro 3 times during the show and reveal the answer towards the end of the show. So, what song begins like this?

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1: Psalm 24 of David, a psalm. The earth is the Lord's and everything in it, the world and all who live in it, for he founded it upon the seas and established it upon the waters. Who may ascend the hill of the Lord? Who may stand in his holy place? He who has clean hands and a pure heart, who does not lift up his soul to an idol or swear by what is false, he will receive blessing from the Lord and vindication from God his Savior. Such is the generation of those who seek him, who seek your face, O God of Jacob. Selah. Lift up your heads, O you gates. Be lifted up, you ancient doors, that the King of glory may come in. Who is this King of glory? The Lord strong and mighty, the Lord mighty in battle. Lift up your heads, O you gates. Lift them up, you ancient doors, that the King of glory may come in. Who is he, this King of glory? The Lord Almighty. He is the King of glory. Selah.

0: let's have some more challenges. Here is a literacy challenge. To be more specific, a link word puzzle. And this is how it goes. Can you find the five-letter word starting with N that can be placed either before or after the following three words to make a new word or phrase? The three words are magnetic, pole, and sea. So to repeat that, can you find the five-letter word starting with N that can be placed either before or after the following three words to make a new word or phrase? And the three words are magnetic, pole, and sea. Remember that the word can either go before or after those words, and the word should have five letters, and it should begin with N. While you're thinking about that, here is a new release from Jordan Sincere called Every Reason to Believe.
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0: you have just tuned in, you're listening to Challenges, and we are in the middle of our literacy challenge. Can you find the five-letter word starting with N that can be placed either before or after the following three words to make a new word or phrase? And three words are magnetic, pole, and sea. Now, remember that the word can either go before or after those words, and the word should have five letters, and it should begin with N. The answer is North, as in magnetic north, North Pole, and North Sea.
1: Easy peasy lemon squeezy.
2: What song is this?
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4: What song is this?
3: What song is this?

because my life is in your hands, as sung by the Oslo Gospel Choir featuring Kirk Franklin. Let's have our Bible trivia. I'm going to ask you three questions ranging from easy to fairly difficult. See if you can get all of them correct. So the three questions are, ranging from easy to difficult, what was Peter's brother's name? Two, what was Matthew's profession? And three, since we spoke about the Ark of the Covenant earlier, what items were found in the Ark of the Covenant? So to repeat that, one, what was Peter's brother's name? Two, what was Matthew's profession? And three, what items were found inside the Ark of the Covenant? While you're thinking about that, let's have Dionne Warwick singing a Sunday school golden oldie, Rise, Shine, Give God the Glory.

0: We are in the middle of our Bible trivia, which is made up of three questions ranging from easy to difficult. The questions are, what was Peter's brother's name? What was Matthew's profession? And what items were found inside the Ark of the Covenant? And the answers are, Peter's brother's name was Andrew, and he was also a disciple of Christ. Matthew was a tax collector, and the Ark of the Covenant contained the stone tablets with the Ten Commandments. It also contained Aaron's rod that budded and a jar of manna.
1: What song is this?
2: What song is this?
3: What song is this?
2: What song is this?

0: That was Elevation Worship and Chandler Moore with God, I'm Just Grateful. If you are a regular listener of Challenges, you will know that we're going through the Gospel of Matthew and we're looking at the Beatitudes. We have actually finished them now. They formed the foundation of what is to come. We are now moving on to some challenging teachings by Jesus. And today's passage talks about followers of Christ being salt and light of this world. Now, let's look at the salt bit first. Here is Matthew chapter 5, verses 13 in the audio NIV.
1: You are the salt of the earth. But if the salt loses its saltiness, how can it be made salty again? It is no longer good for anything, except to be thrown out and trampled by men.
0: You are the salt of the earth. This concept of being salt continues from the Beatitudes. They are connected. A Christian who lives according to the Beatitudes is going to influence the world. Our character affects other people. It's not what we should be, it is what we are. Like it or not, we are the salt of the earth. The idea isn't, please be salt, it is, you are salt. The only question is whether we are salty. This verse presumes that the world is decaying. That's why it needs salt. They say that there are over 14,000 uses of salt. I think that's really cool. As followers of Jesus, we can be used in a variety of ways. We are not all restricted to one particular purpose. For example, molten salt is used in industry to lower the melting point and conduct electricity, and it enables chemical bonds and reactions. We could be the salt that enables people to bond with God. Smelling salts is used to bring people out of an unconscious state. We could be the salt that brings life to people by exposing them to the giver of all life. Table salt is used to flavor in cooking. Our enthusiasm for life and the purposeful lives that God blesses us with can offer hope and flavor to the people around us. Salt has a preserving influence. Salt is used to preserve meats and to slow decay. We are a preservative. We have a preserving influence. Our presence in the world is to hold back sin. Salt stings. It has a healing property when put into a wound. We are an antiseptic. We check the rottenness and decay of the world. We are not honey. We are salt. We're not called to be nice. The word nice is not mentioned in the Bible. We don't avoid issues. Don't be afraid to confront sin just to keep the peace. But it is important to live in peace with people around us as much as possible. Salt creates thirst. When God's people are living with beatitude attitudes, people around notice it and they want it or they thirst for it. And salt is precious. You are precious. In Jesus' day, salt was a valued commodity. Roman soldiers were sometimes paid with salt, giving rise to the phrase, worth his salt. In the Old Testament, salt was used for making covenants. Salt was also used to season grain offerings. Salt was rubbed on newly born babies to disinfect scratches that they may have incurred when coming through the birth canal. We can disinfect our society by taking Christ with us into every situation and bring about holiness and an awareness of God. We've got to be in the world, rubbed into society, like salt, dissolved, yet retaining its character. Keep in mind, Jesus is talking about the collective body of believers. We don't put one grain of salt on anything. You need a good sprinkling of salt for it to be effective. We are salt together. We're not lone rangers. At the same time, we don't stick to our holy bubbles. After all, too much salt is bad for you. But if salt loses its saltiness, can salt lose its saltiness? Turkey's largest salt exporter, Koyunju Salt says that natural salts without any additives can never go bad, whereas table salts with additives can lose their flavor and texture over time. Well, there's a lesson in that for us. If we add things from the world that distract us from Christ, we can lose our saltiness, folks. Here is Ren Collective with Salt and Light.

0: over. Over.
1: The wait is over indeed. The answer to today's Beat the Intro Challenge is Gratitude by Brandon Lake.

0: increase in church attendance. Some have had great increases, others have had small increases, and some others have had none. But at the end of the day, overall, there has been an increase, and this cannot be denied. So praise God for that. Another great thing is that Bible sales have gone up significantly, and Bibles are being snapped up when offered free of charge. This cannot be denied either. God is moving and has been moving for some time now. Praise God for that. He has not given up on us. Another thanks item is for the life of William Tyndale. This year, Tyndale House is celebrating the 500th anniversary of the Tyndale New Testament, which was produced in 1526. William Tyndale loved languages, especially Greek, and he also loved the Bible. He wanted to translate the New Testament into English, but found no support for it in England. He went over to Germany and worked on translating it to make the Bible as accessible to the common Englishman as to the Pope. And those were his words. In 1526, he completed translating the New Testament and sent many copies to England. The Bishop of London required all of Tyndale's copies to be collected and burnt. What a discouragement and setback that must have been. Tyndale continued in Germany to study Hebrew and translate the Pentateuch, which is the first five books of the Old Testament. Then he was betrayed by an English student. He was charged with heresy, imprisoned, strangled, and burnt at the stake. His last words were, "Lord, open the King of England's eyes." A few years later, Henry VIII authorized the English Bible.
1: Wow!
0: It would be good to pray for Clive Johnston. You may have heard of him. He was preaching outside a general hospital which had abortion facilities. He was arrested for preaching in the buffer zone. Interesting thing was that it was a Sunday and he was preaching a gospel message on John 3:16. He made no reference to abortion, nor was he holding up placards or signs. Criminal charges were brought against him. This incident has attracted international criticism, and locally, DUP MP Carla Lockhart called it a very sad day for Northern Ireland. Let's pray for the protection of our freedom to proclaim God wherever, and more specifically for hospital chaplaincies. Let's finish with Andrew Rip's Love's Got Away. Until next time, goodbye and God bless from me, Priscilla Bartlett.

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Give me a faith that can see through the thick and the thin. I don't wanna complicate this. I can see you through a lens that is perfectly

0: 24 arrests in total. Detectives are also investigating 6 stabbings. And Kevin Keegan's revealed he has stage 4 cancer. The 75-year-old former England player and manager gave the update during an appearance in Newcastle at the weekend. That's the latest. I'm Cam Hall.
1: 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The Afternoon Show.

Welcome and good afternoon. I'm Andy Francis and that was Cade Thompson with One Day at a Time. On today's show, I have a new hot topic for you and the DJ 70x7 chart show is coming. In the second hour, we're going to have the top 10 countdown. Up next, music from Sarah Reeves and Highland.

That was Highland right there. We've got a say, and Sarah Reeves before that, 180. Now we're into verse of the day, and it is Psalm 42:11. Whenever I copy this, it says Psalms 42:11, but I always want to say Psalm. It's just one Psalm. Psalms or Psalm? I'm going to go Psalm this time. Psalm 42:11, it says this: "Why are you cast down, O my soul? And why are you disquieted within me? Hope in God, for I shall yet praise him, the help of my countenance and my God." Verse of the day, Psalm 42:11. "Why are you cast down, O my soul? And why are you disquieted within me? Hope in God, for I shall yet praise him, the help of my countenance and my God." Coming up then on today's show, the hot topic, and that will be right after Josiah Queen with "Make Heaven Crowded."

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Brooke Lakerwood with Watchmen featuring Lauren Daigle and The New Respects. So today's hot topic is swearing. Just please remember the views and opinions expressed on today's hot topic do not necessarily represent the views of Hope FM. So yes, hot topic today, swearing. Different points. We do have WhatsApp group. They've joined us and I've got some opinions that have been shared already. But before we get into that, I'm going to give you some intel on this subject. I've also got new music double play coming up as well. So I'll be playing a couple more tunes in the middle. Second half, we'll get into what the WhatsApp group have said. Some pointers to begin with then on this subject, swearing. Maybe it's good for me to point out the talking points because they kind of go in line with the subject, the points I'm about to give you. So the talking points would be, is it a sin? Are there any scriptures which point to certain words being sinful? Isn't swearing just a form of articulation? Is it more to do with the intent behind the word and how it's used that makes it a swear word rather than the word itself? And cursing someone as found in the Bible is not swearing. So they're the main talking points. And then additional ones I've only recently brought up is based on the idea of intent. Could any word then become a swear word? And could current swear words then be deemed not sinful if used in a different way? And I've given an example where I've basically said if someone was joyous, they would then said like F yeah. Which obviously I'm not going to say that whole word on air, but you get the drift. So the idea of this, the kind of information, the intel on this hot topic, swearing. So I've given some things, I've done some research on it. Is swearing a sin? So first of all, in most religious and moral traditions, swearing is not considered an inherent sin based on the specific words used. Having said that, I've typed in this, is swearing a sin, on a Google search. I haven't specifically said Christianity. Let's put that in Christianity and see what it says. Here goes, changed a bit. In Christianity, the act of swearing is generally viewed as a matter of context and the condition of your heart rather than specific words being inherently sinful. So change a little bit, but not major. While the Bible does not explicitly list forbidden words, it strongly condemns language used to tear others down, gossip, or express malice. So remember, the first half of this discussion, I'm going to give you guys this intel on swearing, and then in the second half, after the new music double play, we'll get into what the WhatsApp group people have said, and they've given a few opinions already. So the intent behind your words, the Bible emphasizes that speech could be encouraging and edifying. Sinful in the way that using profanity to insult someone, degrade a person, or express anger and rage. Not explicitly sinful. Using a strong exclamation in frustration, for example, after stubbing your toe, is widely viewed by many modern Christians as an outlet for stress rather than a moral failing. Number two, blasphemy and taking the Lord's name in vain. The second commandment forbids misusing or disrespecting God's name. It's sinful because using the name of God or Jesus as a casual curse word or expression of surprise. Obviously, that's blasphemy. Number three, making oaths or swearing on God. In the New Testament, specifically in the Gospels and the Epistle of James, Jesus and the Apostles instruct believers not to swear, i.e., make oaths by heaven, earth, or anything else. Sinful saying, I swear to God, to prove your honesty. The Bible suggests this implies your everyday word isn't trustworthy and instead encourages your yes to mean yes and your no to mean no. Summary on this one is, ultimately, whether swearing is a sin comes down to your motives. Christians are called to practice self-control and use their tongues to build people up, which generally leads many believers to avoid coarse or offensive language to maintain a positive Christian witness. Now, the next thing I asked was the difference between biblical cursing and swearing. It says, in a biblical context, cursing means
invoking spiritual harm or judgment upon someone, whereas swearing refers to taking an oath or making a solemn vow. Neither term originally referred to modern profanity or cuss words. So it's kind of interesting, right? Biblical cursing, the definition, calling down evil, misfortune, or divine judgment upon a person or object. Biblical stance, generally condemned. The New Testament teaches that believers should use their words to build people up rather than using the same tongue to praise God and curse those made in his image. So using that same tongue, you can't praise God and then curse. It doesn't work like that. Biblical swearing, the definition, taking an oath, making a vow, or swearing to the truth of a statement by invoking something sacred such as God, heaven, or the earth. Biblical stance on that one is discouraged or forbidden. In the Sermon on the Mount, Jesus taught against taking oaths. Instead, he commanded that a person's word should be completely trustworthy, meaning let your yes be yes and your no be no. Now that is Matthew 5:33-37. How it relates to modern swear words, modern vulgarities or cuss words are largely absent from the original biblical texts, as the meaning of language evolves over time. However, the Bible explicitly warns against corrupt, impure, or unwholesome communication. Rather than focusing on a specific list of forbidden words, Scripture emphasizes the condition of the heart, requiring that all speech should be encouraging and gracious. And then it lists, it says Ephesians 4:29. If you would like to explore this further, let me know. Who's that? Was that AI say that? Are you interested? No. Anyway, carrying on. The last thing I ended up doing was, this is kind of funny. I typed, could someone saying basically F yeah in a positive way be okay for a Christian? But the funny thing is I mistyped it. And then I thought, okay, great. That's okay, because then if anyone then goes on this computer in the studio and they're like, oh, someone searched this, it will be misspelled. So I didn't quite, you know. And then funny enough, it's come up saying, it says this, saying duck, yeah. I didn't even put a D in there, but it says, I didn't even notice anyway. And that's what's so funny. It says saying duck, yeah, is a minced oath, a socially acceptable stand-in for profanity. While inherently vulgar, some Christians may find it inappropriate as it leans on the appearance of profanity. Ultimately, it is a personal conviction, but many believers prefer to avoid it to maintain pure speech. So it's trying to say that some people do use that as a stand-in for profanity. Maybe some Christians might do. But that's something that I have kind of put into today's hot topic. Talking points in the way that could you just put if it's the intent of a word, then really could it be any word that's used as a swear word? Because if it's the intent behind it, that's how it's being said. And something sticks in my memory actually from something I heard years ago from Pastor Mark Driscoll. He was saying about he had a friend in college that he shared a room with or something, or university, and he kept saying the word fudge, and then when he stubbed his toe, and then Mark said to him, like, what's going on, why do you keep saying fudge for? And his friend said, well, that's, you know, I don't want to say the F word, so I change it to fudge. But then realistically, fudge then becomes the swear word, doesn't it? So it's the intent of the heart. So it really doesn't matter, the word itself changes, but the intent of the heart is the same. So fudge then became the swear word, really. Anyway, so that's all what we're talking about today. Swearing is the talking point. Sorry, is the hot topic. Lots of different talking points on this one. Is it sin? Are there any scriptures which point to a certain word being sinful? Isn't swearing just a form of articulation? Is it more to do with the intent behind the word and how it's used that makes it a swear word rather than the word itself? Cursing someone as found in the Bible is not swearing. Today's hot topic, swearing itself. We are going to
come back in the second half and hear what the group had to say on this one. But right now, we're going to jump into New Music Double Play. And today, I've got for you music from Mary Oz and Good Riddance. First up will be Mary Oz with her track Welcome Home. It's the seventh song from her album entitled A Side of Grief. It's by a prodigal child's return, coming home to forgiveness, healing and restoration. It's based upon when Jesus died and paid the penalty for the sins that should have kept us outside the door. But now we have a gift that costs a very high price given to us for free. So that is Mary Oz, Welcome Home. That will be the first song. And secondly, we'll hear from Good Riddance with his latest track called Spaz, featuring Dre Wheels and Takeem. He says, this track is for all my brothers and sisters fighting to stay aligned when the world continues to push back. And it was released on the 29th of May to signify Matthew 5:29, which says, if your right eye causes you to stumble, gouge it out and throw it away. It's better for you to lose one part of your body than for your whole body to be thrown into hell. So this is New Music Double Play, Mary Oz first of all with Welcome Home, and secondly we're going to hear from Good Riddance, Spaz, featuring Dre Wheels and Takeem.

0: Whoa, whoa, whoa. That was Good Riddance with Spaz featuring Joey Wheels and Takeem. Mary Oz before that with Welcome Home. That was New Music Double Playing. Straight back into today's hot topic. We are talking about swearing. You've already heard some intel on this subject. And now we're going to get into the group and hear what my WhatsApp group had to say about it. Julie, John, Polly and Joe have joined us. Lots of J's and one P. So let's start with Julie and see what she had to say.
1: Good afternoon, Andy. Hi, everyone. Julie here. Yes, swearing is a sin, and we all have done it, and it goes way back, for God has given us instruction on it in many scriptures, and not only about swearing, but which is using filthy language, but also about cursing or using words to intentionally inflict harm or hate. And this is where intent comes in when it comes to this. Because in today's society, we seem to often interchange cursing and swearing as if they're the same thing. But clearly they are not, as evidenced in Scripture. In James 3:10, he tells us, out of the same mouth comes praise and cursing. My brothers and sisters, this should not be. And so right there he's saying cursing is the opposite of praise. And once again in Romans 12:14, he says, bless those who persecute you, bless, not curse. So once again, they're the opposite. Cursing is the opposite of blessing. And so the tongue, or what comes out of our mouth, can bring either healing or hurt. And as Christians, we really need to edify people. And so we need to watch what comes out of our mouth. And as far as swearing, in Colossians 3:8, he instructs us this. It says, now you must always rid yourselves of all such things as these: anger, rage, malice, slander, and filthy language from your lips. So he's given us instruction there. He's telling us, don't do that. And so as Christians, we need to exercise walking in God's word in wisdom. So we really need to watch what comes out of our mouth. For he does tell us in Psalm 57:4, their tongue is a sharp sword. So our mouth can either heal or destroy. So we really need to repent. We don't always have bad intent when things come out of our mouths, in ways that we wouldn't hope they would, but and some of us sometimes we do have to repent daily, but we should always pay attention to what comes out of our mouth, because God wants us to bring hope, healing, and edification to others, not hate and cursing. So that's what I have to say about it. All right, have a great day, you guys. Bye.
2: Andy, this is Apostle Dr. John E. Ross. And yes, the Bible considers cursing and unwholesome speech to be sinful, as it reflects the condition of the heart and can harm others. In the Bible, cursing is often defined as invoking harm or evil upon someone or something, while swearing can involve making solemn oaths or promises. So there's a difference between swearing, as far as swearing an oath, and cursing at someone. Both are treated seriously, though, because they reveal the state of a person's heart and character. James 3 and 9 through 12 emphasizes that the same mouth should not bless God and curse people in his likeness, illustrating that cursing is inconsistent with a godly life. Ephesians 4:29, do not let any unwholesome talk come out of your mouths, but only what is helpful for upbuilding other people. Matthew 12:36, every idle word will be accounted for on the day of judgment. Exodus 20:7, taking the Lord's name in vain is a form of cursing and is considered serious. Colossians 3 and 8, believers are instructed to put away anger, malice, blasphemy, and filthy language. The Bible teaches that words have power, and careless or harmful speech can defile a person and lead to further sin. Proverbs 18 and 21 declares the tongue has the power of life and death, highlighting the spiritual and practical consequences of speech. Andy, that is very correct. Intent speaks to a lot of this particular subject, because God's judgment is not solely punitive. It serves to restore justice, encourage repentance, and uphold righteousness. The wicked are held accountable for actions such as lying, stealing, selfishness, and general disregard for God and others, and also provoking others. So for those of you who may be provoked into speech that is not godly, again, give that issue over to God, because God is not a one-sided God. He looks on both sides of the issues and will hold those who are wicked and provoking you accountable for their actions.
3: Hi, Andy. Hi, everyone. This is Polly. And I think I agree with what's been said so far. One thing we haven't mentioned is when people are cussing or swearing just in everyday language, is that right or wrong? When it's just part of a conversation. And I know loads of Christians who do swear in their everyday language, and I think just thinking about who I know who does and doesn't, it's almost where people have come from and what they're used to in their language cultures. And so I think, do we count it as a sin? I have heard Christians say when they became a Christian they felt convicted to stop swearing, and I have heard Christians swear and I haven't been able to judge because I don't know what they're going through. It's clearly a sin if it's in anger and with intent to harm somebody or degrade somebody, because that is a heart issue. But kind of using swear words as emphasis words, my background is that I don't really do that. But yeah, again, I know people who have become a Christian later on in their life after these habits of some simple swear words were established in their life, and they still use them. So it's a tricky one, and I feel like I can't be the judge on there.
4: Should Christians be swearing? Well, Andy, I don't think a Christian should be swearing. The first thing God did when he saved my soul was he started cleaning me up. And the first thing he cleaned up on me was my language. And if I was to drop an F-bomb as a Christian, I would feel so checked, I'd have to ask God to forgive me. I don't think that should ever be coming out of a Christian's mouth, that kind of language. We're supposed to be a light to the world. The Bible says a city that is set on a hill cannot be hid, and we should be that light, that city, and we cannot be an inspiration to the world if we sound exactly like them and act exactly like them. So, no, I do not think a Christian should be swearing, and it really bothers me if I'm around someone who professes to be a Christian and I hear them start using swear words. I'm sorry, but it makes me really wonder about their salvation. Maybe I'm old-fashioned, but that's just the way I see it, and that's the way the Bible talks about using idle words, and I just don't think it is conducive to a good Christian relationship to be swearing and cussing. That's just my opinion. Talk to you later. God bless.
0: Amazing stuff then from the group. Good opinions shared. No one actually tackled the additional points I put in, but good chat either way, good discussion either way. So that was today's hot topic, swearing. Moving on then, we've got music from Rachel DeLong and We Are Messengers before we get into Nina Taylor's Gospel News, and then we're going to hear the DJ Segment Time 7 Chart Show Top 10 Countdown. Rachel DeLong right now with Confessions.

0: confession. 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
1: How are you doing, everybody? I'm Nina Taylor with this week's Gospel News. Gospel singer, minister, songwriter, and producer Jonathan Nelson first found success with a pair of Columbia-issued albums in 2008 and 2010. But it was his chart-topping third album, Finished Strong, in 2013 that put him on the map. A native of Baltimore, Maryland, Nelson was raised in the church. His father, a pastor, his mother served as first lady, and his relatives were musicians, all of which led the budding artist to the Baltimore School of the Arts and Morgan State University, where he studied choir. Nelson hit it big as an executive with a computer software company, but nearly lost everything in the 2001 dot-com collapse. It was then that he began his music career in earnest, writing and recording with his vocal ensemble, Purpose. Nelson released his major label debut, Right Now Praise, in 2008, earning himself a Dove nomination for New Artist of the Year. Both his debut and 2010 follow-up, Better Days, were issued on Columbia's Integrity label and reached the top 10 of Billboard's gospel charts. After moving to Karen Clark Sheard and J. Drew Sheard's Karoo label in 2013, Nelson made his biggest commercial breakthrough with a gospel chart-topping hit, Finished

0: ladies and gentlemen, Jazzy Faye. He has produced massive hip-hop and R&B hits for artists like Ciara, Ludacris, T.I., and Nelly. He was born in Memphis, Tennessee. Jazzy Faye comes from a deep musical family. His father, James Alexander, is a founding member and bassist for the legendary Memphis soul group, the Bar Kays. He was named after Fallon Jones, a saxophonist and original Bar Kays member who tragically passed away in 1967 in a plane crash alongside singer Otis Redding. Raised around gospel singers and musicians, he toured the world with his father's band during his teens. Jazzy Faye first broke into the music industry in the early 1990s. He released an album under the name Fallon. However, his transition into producing Southern hip-hop and R&B is what skyrocketed him to fame. He founded his own label, Shownuff Records. Some of his biggest production credits include music for Ciara, Ludacris, Field Mob, Nelly, and T.I. Isabel Davis, a pastor and contemporary Christian recording artist based in New Orleans, born and raised in San Antonio, Texas. She was brought up by her parents who were involved with the local Christian World Worship Center. She started singing as a toddler. A few years after she became the center's worship pastor, she and her husband moved to New Orleans, where they joined City of Love. And within 5 years, she was named the church's worship pastor. It was around that time that she released her first chart-topping hit, The Call. Gospel artists who are celebrating their birthdays this June: Tamela Mann on June 9th, BB Winans on June 13th, Kiara Sheard on June 20th, June 22nd, JJ Harrison, and on June 29th, Don Moen. Here's this week's top 10 gospel songs. Number 10, Lashae Knox and Ernest Pugh with Right There. 9, Open My Eyes, Ron Carter and Ricky Dillard. 8, Able, Darryl Walls and PJ Morton. 7, You're Not Finished, Anthony Evans and Kaleeb Carson. 6, Jesus I Do, Mariah Carey and the Clark Sisters. 5, Blessings, Tanya Nolan. 4, The Choir Room and Fred Hammond with Love Never Fails. Ty Tribbett has number 3 with Holy You. Number 2, Nia Allen with Lord I Love You, down from number 1. And our new number 1 song comes from the group Fire with I Can Count on You. Well, that's your top 10 gospel songs, your gospel artists celebrating their birthdays in June, and your gospel news. I'm Nina Taylor, reminding you to connect with me on all social media outlets. 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
1: Thank you, Nina, for the gospel news right there. It was We Are Messengers with Where the Streets Have No Name. Before that, featuring Moya and Mary Brennan. Coming up then, you know what it is.
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1: It is indeed the DJ 70X7 Chart Show Top 10 Countdown. And this chart poll began with 40 entries. 5 artists got disqualified. It received 116 votes, so 116, always reminds me of the 116 click. It got shared 27 times, and we ended up with a 10-song chart. Before we get into it, let's take a look at last month's top 3 then.
3: Number 3.
1: Antoine Fori with Storms. He was brand new to the chart last month when his debut single jumped in at number 3.
3: Number 2.
1: It was Hope Stream Worship at number 2 with We Are the Dwelling Place of God. And they are now out of the chart, having been in the previous top 3 for 3 months in a row, as that is how it is.
3: Number 1.
1: Is there any? And Mary Oz was at number 1 with Dancing on Water. She managed to make history by being the first artist to do the double twice. But she's also in the same boat as Hope Stream Worship, as since she was in the previous.

0: previous top three for 3 months running. She is now out of the chart, which means we will definitely have a new number one and number two on today's charts. So let's get started then. At number 10 in this chart, which is only 10 songs anyway, is Dej P with I Believe in You featuring K-Drama. On this new record, both rappers open up on the story of someone, and that someone being Dej P himself, who survived being part of a Christian cult. It focuses on choosing not to let bitterness win while reflecting on betrayal and challenging listeners to confront pain without losing their humanity. Now, Saturday evening, I did speak on this a little bit because Dej did send me a link to it, where there's like a proper news bulletin in America about this Christian cult where I think they, something happened where they end up murdering somebody or something. That's how it eventually broke apart. But I guess like he initially just joined this, what he thought was a normal Christian church, and it either was a cult from to begin with or it turned into that, and he had no idea until things started, you know, turning basically. But yeah, that was his story. So that's what this song is based upon. It's called I Believe in You.
1: Number 10.

0: Number 10 right there, Dej P, I Believe in You, featuring K-Drama. Good to see K-Drama on that. He's basically a veteran in the scene. Number 9 then is Mary AI Ann and Me. Mary AI Ann and Me. That is the name of the artist. With I'll Find the Light. The song chronicles songwriter Mary Ann's ongoing battle against depression and her determination to move towards a brighter future. Over the past 6 months, she has turned to AI music as a creative partner to help bring her songs to life because she can't currently sing as well as she needs to. She has no connections into the music world. Maybe affordability is in there as well, as you know, studio, mixing, mastering, getting your song together. And so perhaps, like many people nowadays, she's turned to AI music. And AI has allowed her to put her writings into an actual song. So this is a bit controversial, as here on the afternoon show, was only last week we were talking about AI music. You know, and people have different opinions on it. But I think in this context, it can make sense. You know, if you're a songwriter, it's like me personally, if I'm not a songwriter, but if I were to be, I definitely can't sing. So if I wanted to see my song, you know, have light and become an actual song, AI music could make that happen, you know? You know, the idea is, oh, I could be a ghostwriter, but hey, trying to find someone who wants to take on my song in the way I've written it and make it as good as how I want it to be, or even just take it in general, can be very hard. So AI music could be the way forward for people in that position where they, we know they want to see their music actually become a real thing that they've written on paper. They want to see it become an actual song. So that's what this lady did. And I have read up on her anyway. So I do know that she is learning to sing and she's learning to do get into production. She's going to learn the whole thing gradually. But at the very beginning part, she has written this song and perhaps others. And so for the beginning part, at least, she's using AI. And so this is it at number 9. It's called I'll Find the Lights.
1: Number 9.

0: Number 9 there, Mary A.I. Ann and Me. Her officer real name is Mary Ann with I'll Find the Light. And we move on there. Number 8, George Jones III, Jingle Jackie and the Marine Rapper with Lord's Army. Now, also I spoke about this as well. So Jingle Jackie is, I looked her up. She's does like children's entertainment in a Christian way. I can't specifically remember everything, but I think she does sign language for kids and stuff like that. And the Marine Rapper also has, and she has a great following as well, and the Marine Rapper does as well. The Marine Rapper, he's got a great following as well. So George Jones has done really well to get both these artists on this collaboration. So Lord's Army, this three-way collaboration focuses on spiritual boldness, unity, and standing firm in truth, even and especially during chaotic times.
1: Number 8.

0: George actually had three songs in the chart poll, and that's the only one that got through. I'm glad I did. It's a cracking tune. Number seven then went to Linda Bowles with One at a Time. The song carries a message about the value of every human life through the lens of Christ's sacrifice on the cross. Influenced by bluegrass, folk, gospel, and rock music, Linda offers a timely reminder that no life is insignificant and no person is forgotten in the eyes of God.
1: Number seven.

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4: Hey, it's Jamie Pritchard. 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It's Friday, the 5th of June. 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
5: 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And we are currently on number 6. And it's K Anthony with his song Grateful. The song reflects on moments of pressure, uncertainty and growth that often go unseen. And speaks to the transformative power of trusting God through every high and every low.
0: Number 6.

0: Grateful right there by Kay Anthony at number 6. And into the top 5 we go. At number 5 is Andrew Gnud with Heal Our Land Messiah. It's new from the English artist. It's the title track from a 4-song EP, which will be a collection of songs, prayers and intercession for Christians in the Middle East, calling us to stand together in spiritual unity. It features multilingual prayers spoken in Arabic, Farsi, English, Hebrew, Swedish, German, Filipino and Swahili. Heal Our Land Messiah.
1: Number 5.

0: That was number 5, Andrew Gnude, Heal Our Land, Messiah. Number 4 then went to Joe Christian with Heaven Gained an Angel. Joe says the song is dedicated to a couple of my buddies that have passed away and gone on to a better place. Although we have all lost someone in our lives that had an impact on us, the legacy of friendship they left can never be erased.
1: Number 4.

0: right, let's have a recap. 10 to 4 before we get into the top 3 then. And this should be good because we can also showcase, again, like the kind of quality of this chart of having so many different forms of artists.
1: Number 10.
0: That was some Christian rap with Dej P, I Believe in You, featuring K-Drama, about his part of a Christian cult that he was part of.
1: Number 9.
0: That was some AI music, but it was quite good, actually. Mary, AI, Anne, and Me with I'll Find the Light. I'm not sure what genre we'd call that, but definitely different from rap.
1: Number 8.
0: George Jones III, Jingle Jackie and the Marine Rapper with Lord's Army, some CHH once again, Christian hip hop.
1: Number 7.
0: Before jumping into Linda Bowles, One at a Time, I'd say that's CCM, which is good Christian contemporary music.
1: Number 6.
0: K Anthony and Grateful, bringing a bit of rhythm.
1: Number 5.
0: English artist Andrew Gnud with Heal Our Land, Messiah. Worship music, definitely. And then we had...
1: Number 4.
0: Joe Christian right there, Heaven Gained an Angel. Joe bringing that deep Tennessee accent. And here we are then, we have reached the top 3, which includes South African artist Antoine Fori with his debut single. Another South African, which is Mark Wayne, with his brand new entry. And also in with a new entry is a Zambian artist, Paul Payne 837. I said this at the weekend as well. Possibly the first time we've had the top 3 be all African artists. I'm not sure. I still haven't checked that since then at the weekend, but I think so, yeah. Except that Mark is, although he is South African, he's currently residing in Spain. That's the only kind of cheat to it. Anyway, it's time to find out. In at number 3 is Mark Wayne with We Are The Light. Since his debut in 2018, Mark continues to push forward with his music and says he embraces the use of AI technology, saying AI music programs are helping artists create what was once only possible in their imaginations. And this new song from him was made for South African sports teams to capture the feeling of standing together in unity as a nation, believing as one and pushing each other toward victory. So there you go. Mark is, you know, he understands AI music. He thinks that's a good thing for some artists to do what was something they've only dreamed of doing before. Now it's possible through the use of AI music. He doesn't say if he's used it on this song, though. But I will be talking with him next week for an artist spotlight. I'll drop that right now so we can ask him when he's on the show if he used it on that song, if he used it for other songs. But Mark Wayne at 3 with We Are The Light then.
1: Number 3.

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2: And so it's time to find out who got that number one. Yeah, a bit shaky on that one. We've got Paul Payne, 8 through 7 on one side with his single Too Soft, the sequel. So it's Too Soft 2 to the one of his biggest songs yet released. Paul is no newcomer to the chart, having the most number ones to date alongside last month's chart topper Mary Oz, so they share that title together. Whilst on the other side, there's Antoine Forey, who jumped into the chart last month for the first time with his single Storms. He was in at number 3. Will he be number 2 or number 1? He's definitely moved up, and it's time to find out. The number one single, as voted by you for the month of May, went to Antoine Forey with his debut single. He first came in at number 3 and now he's moved up and is this month's number 1. Congratulations, Antoine Forey. He was on the Artist Spotlights, was it last week? I'm losing track of time. But congratulations to him, and also to Paul Payne, 8 through 7, with Too Soft 2. Paul explores the discipline and stewardship behind the soft life that views money not as an idol, but as a tool for purpose. He says, "I want people to see that you can make boss moves and keep your peace, provided you never lose your way when the money comes in."
0: Number 2.
3: And you and I can be.

0: Propane 837 then. Propane 837 with Too Soft 2 at number 2. I just realised that. Too Soft 2 at number 2. Propane 837 right there. Trying to recreate one of his best songs to date, in many people's opinion, mine too. Too Soft, the first version, was really good. So good that I actually asked him to send it to me again, because it didn't actually make the chart when it came out. But I thought, you know, I can't miss out on this song. I have to get it, so I did. Which, you know, I try to stick to what the chart, what goes in the chart, I play, I have on the show. But sometimes, you know, you've got to, if it's good, I've got to grab it. But Too Soft 2 is also a very good track. Congratulations then to Antoine Faure for claiming his first number one single here on the DJ 70x7 chart show with Storms. After 2 decades in South Africa as a vocal expert and performer, Antoine has now decided to step onto the stage to showcase his own written material. This is his debut single, which speaks most intimately to the unseen battles of illness, anxiety and grief, whilst reminding you that the grace of the Lord will see you through to the other side.
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1: Mary, AI, Anne, and Me, I'll Find the Light.
2: Number 8.
1: George Jones III, Jingle Jackie, and the Marine rapper with Lord's Army.
2: Number 7.
1: Linda Bowles, One at a Time.
2: Number 6.
1: That was K Anthony with Grateful.
2: Number 5.
1: English artist Andrew Gnude, good to see him back in the chart with Heal Our Land, Messiah.
2: Number 4.
1: Joe Christian, Heaven Gained an Angel.
2: Number 3.
1: That was Mark Wayne with We Are the Light.
2: Number 2.
1: Number 2, of course, was Paul Payne, 837, with Too Soft 2 at number 2.
2: Number 1.
1: That, of course, was Antoine Fauré, and congratulations again for getting his first number 1, for grabbing his first number 1. From number 3 to number 1 he went. Awesome stuff for him with Storms. And that is all for me today. Thank you for joining me for the chart countdown and for the afternoon show. And I will catch you again next time, of course. I've got one more song for you as well. It comes from A Citizen Way, and it's called Let the Church Say Amen, featuring John and Jamie. So enjoy your week ahead. Keep it locked right here on Hope FM. And enjoy this song by Citizen Way. It's Let the Church Say Amen.

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3: From the Sky News Centre at 4, Peter Mandelson told the then Foreign Secretary he'd never regret choosing him as US ambassador. That's disclosed in more than 1,500 pages of newly released documents about his appointment and activities in the short-lived role. They also reveal the peer refused to hand over WhatsApps on his personal phone. Political commentator Adam Bolton says the files include many exchanges with government ministers.
4: This is a man who has been deeply embedded in the Labour Party for nearly 50 years, who has built up relationships. And the reason why he seemed an attractive person to send to Washington was precisely because of that skill.
3: A British soldier's died in a training accident in Iraq. The Ministry of Defence says it happened yesterday. Their family's been told and no other information's been released. Disruptive air passengers could be banned from the skies under new plans to crack down on antisocial behaviour. The government's contemplating a database that'll be shared between carriers. 21 Royal Protection officers have been placed on restricted duties following claims they fell asleep and left posts unattended at Windsor Castle. The Met says the alleged behaviour falls below the high standards expected. England's footballers are heading out to Miami today, with head coach Thomas Tuchel insisting heat won't be an issue at the World Cup. 21 of the 26-man squad are on the plane, with five players involved in European finals arriving later. Tuchel says temperature won't be a factor for the first game with Croatia because the stadium in Dallas has a roof.
5: We had help from Team GB. We had help from specialists all over the world to come up with solutions that help the players to adapt. And then, come on, the reality is, first game is indoors and the AC is on, so it should not be a problem.
3: And 23-time Grand Slam champion Serena Williams is to return to competitive tennis. The 44-year-old will play in the doubles event at Queen's Club next week. That's the latest. I'm Cam Hall.
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1: 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That is 01823 334244. The lines are open from 10 till 4, Monday to Friday. Remember, you're not alone.
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2: Coming up this Friday night at 7 o'clock at the Lantern Church, Merley, near Wimborne. Oh, your
3: love is a surprise. Hey, it's Jamie Pritchard. I'd love to invite you to my EP launch party for my new project, Lost and Found. It's Friday the 5th of June. Doors open at 7. We've got support from the amazing Hannah Maria. 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Tickets are free, but you can add a donation if you would like. We'd love to see you there.
0: Your non-stop faith-filled music mix. This

0: Starmer of lacking verve and promised no one would regret giving him the job. A member of the British Army has been killed in Iraq. They died in a training accident yesterday. Defence Secretary John Healey's given MPs this update.
1: The family have been informed and have asked for a period of grace before further details are released. I know the thoughts of the House will be with the family and with the unit at this desperately sad time.
0: Talks have failed to stop a tube driver's strike happening tomorrow and on Thursday. The RMT union says a planned four-day working week could see drivers spending longer in their cabs. New WhatsApp messages shown in the league arbitration panel's report into Southampton show how the club plans to spy on their championship rivals. They were thrown out of the playoffs, Joe Rawson reports.
2: Southampton pleaded guilty to the charges, but the messages revealed the spying was driven from the top, with a junior analyst saying he had no option but to carry it out. He was praised with legend, manager loved it after one mission, and told bosses adamant when he raised concerns. He was later caught filming Middlesbrough training, with the club even attempting to remove images of him online after the story broke. Southampton say junior employees should never have been placed in a position where they felt under pressure.
0: And a new pill's been found to double the survival time for patients with an aggressive form of pancreatic cancer compared to chemotherapy. Experts also found it had fewer side effects. That's the latest. I'm Cam Hall.
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4: Hello, good evening and welcome. Are you missing your football yet? Of course you are. Well, this show is very much designed to ease those separation anxieties, at least until the World Cup starts, which is next week, I think. Anyway, tonight we're going to look back to look forward with a review of the past season featuring our non-league clubs here in Dorset. And help me reflect is a football legend from our county and great friend of the show, of course, is Mr. Tommy Killick. Good evening, Tommy.
5: Good evening, Cliff.
4: Great to have you here, mate. I am also very excited, as later we'll be revealing those three sides that the Hope FM Football Show will be closely following next season. They will be joining, of course, our current magnificent seven of Poole Town, Wimborne Town, Weymouth, Dorchester, Hamworthy Recreation, Hamworthy United and Westover Bournemouth to make up for, wait for it, our top 10 to follow for season 2026-27. So you're going to get pretty bored with that by the time we get to this time next year. But that's what it's going to be, the top 10 to follow, and I'll be revealing those a little bit later. Also, I would hope to be chatting to the three representatives of those sides on the phone a little later. So get ready, guys. I'll be calling you. But first, this is the time when I say, let's hear one of Tommy's favourite songs. And he goes, no, it isn't.
5: Yeah, it definitely isn't.
4: 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Remember, you can always WhatsApp me on 01202 777 321. That's 01202 777 321. Here we go. This is Tommy's favourite song, Dakota by the Stereophonics.

0: It isn't one of Tom's favourite songs, but he quite likes it. He quite likes it. OK, as I said earlier, tonight Tom and I are going to look back at our seven to follow and their efforts this past season. Now, one of our players had a truly outstanding season. Shekel Gengwe scored 42 goals in 41 games as Paul Town made the Southern Prem playoffs and was the top goal scorer in the four tiers of non-league football. Absolutely bloody astonishing. And I'm delighted to say he's on the phone now. Good evening, Shaq. Good evening, Shaq. Good evening, Shaq.
1: Good evening.
0: Good evening, Shaq. You're there. Fantastic. I was just saying, many, many congratulations, mate, on an astonishing season.
1: Thank you very much. Thank you for having me. Hope you guys are doing well.
0: I mean, obviously, Paul Town, we're going to be talking about at length in a minute. But we thought, you know, it'd be lovely just to have a quick chat. We've got an old manager of yours here as well, another legend, Mr. Killick.
2: How are you, Shaq?
1: I'm fine, thank you. How are you?
2: Yeah, okay. Are we friends or not?
1: No, we're friends.
2: Good lad. Good lad, yeah.
0: I got the impression, Shaq, that you were friends with everybody, to be fair. I mean, the Paul Town fans love you, don't they?
1: I mean, I just try to come across as a genuine person. And, you know, I'm not really hard to get along with. I think my relationships to build with people is quite easy for me. And it's a good thing, yeah, you know, the fans have been good to me this whole season, and, you know, the relationship that we have is truly beautiful, and I'm happy that it's all worked out this season for us.
0: Yeah, I mean, I think, you know, I have to ask you the question of where you're going, and you're going to tell me I can't tell you, so I'm not going to ask you. Because we did discuss this off air, didn't we? But you know, I'd be crucified by our listeners if I didn't actually ask you. But I just saw some of the messages that the fans, you know, put on once you announced you were leaving, and you know, there was a lot of love there, wasn't there?
1: Oh yeah, I mean, like I said, like the relationship that I have with the fans. I mean, they've welcomed me in from my first day at Paul Town. Welcome me in with open arms, and you know, just every single word of encouragement and their love and support, home and away this season, truly meant everything to myself and the boys. And you know, ultimately, we had a truly great season. It's just unfortunate we didn't get over the line, but I'm sure there's so much more to come from Paul.
0: Absolutely, and I agree with you there. And they're getting some business done, aren't they? getting it on early. We're going to talk about that in a minute, but I think, you know, for all of us in Dorset, we just want to wish you all the very best wherever you go. We'd love you to stay in Dorset, actually, because otherwise I'm going to have to forget about you. But I'm sure that won't be the case. But, you know, we will still follow you, and we wish you all the very best for the future. And and how do you score 42 goals? I mean, how does that happen, Tommy? Does that happen very often in that level?
2: No, I mean, it is remarkable, and I think Paul are going to have to probably accept that, it, you know, that notwithstanding they've signed two in particular really good strikers, that they're probably not going to get that amount of goals from sort of one person. So I would imagine their hope is that they can just spread things around a little bit more, you know, to try and make up for the goals that they're going to lose by Shaq going. But yeah, no, at this level of football, I mean, obviously Charlie Austin, you know, a few years ago got close to those numbers, but that was in the Wessex League. So to do it in the Southern Prem is exceptional.
0: Two levels up.
2: Yeah, yeah. And you know, I hope that Shaq, you know, gets a really good opportunity, you know, off the back of it, because I think, you know, that's what he deserves.
0: Yeah, well, hear to that. All the very best to you, mate. We'll let you get on now, but thanks ever so much for coming on the show. And thanks for giving, you know, so many people in Dorset, you know, some great memories from last season.
1: It was awesome, and I thoroughly enjoyed my season, and thank you for having me, guys. Really appreciate it.
0: Absolutely brilliant. Good luck, mate. We'll follow you closely.
2: Cheers, Shaq.
1: Thank you, guys. Take care.
0: Cheers. Bye-bye. There we go. Shaq Gengwe there. Top goal scorer in four tiers of non-league football. That takes some doing.
3: Yeah, as I say, it's an exceptional effort.
0: And we wish him all the best. So, right, we're going to start with Paul. Tom, obviously one of your old sides. What do you think of their season last year? Would they be happy with that?
2: Yeah, I mean,
0: Because year before was tricky, wasn't it?
2: I think that's what you got to look at, is that the improvement from the season before. Obviously, Pat and Joe sort of came in and pushed them on towards the back end of the season before. But, you know, they've gone from a struggling team to a very powerful team, you know, very, very quickly. So I think from that point of view, that's a huge positive. The negative, you know, a bit like us the year before, is that you get so close, but you still miss out at the end of the day. You're still, you know, however close you've got, you're still playing in that league again next year. So I suppose there'll be a sort of tinge of disappointment, but I think overall they'll just feel very encouraged at the progress and the momentum they've got, and they'll feel very positive about, you know, getting closer or going one better this year. And I feel you can't help but be impressed by what Joe and Pat are doing. I just feel that, you know, I watch from afar in terms of decisions that get made and signings that get made, and there seems to be just a lot of intelligence in what they do. It's of no surprise to see that they're doing so well.
0: Yeah, sure.
2: And financially, obviously, they're finding a way of being powerful, which is always helps. But, you know, it's one thing having the money, it's the other thing is doing something constructive with it, and you know you can't say that they're not doing that.
0: No, are you impressed with Joe and Pat?
2: Very, yeah. I don't know them very well, and they're sort of this new breed, aren't they? Mm. They're very much sort of obviously coaching background, but you know they seem two very impressive individuals. As I say, I don't know them personally, but just looking at how they operate,
0: they know what they want, don't they?
2: Yeah, and also you know people in football speak, and you know I speak to players that have played under them and are playing under them, and they speak very positively about them. And I think as a manager, that's the big thing that you want, or that you hope that your closest relationship will always be the players, and you would always hope that you're not going to get on with the players all the time, but you hope that there's at least a healthy respect there. And I think that's very much the case with those two.
0: Yeah, sure. I guess the playoffs, it actually panned out right, really, didn't it? Because the teams that went up were the ones that finished towards the top. I mean, Paul were in fifth place, and Gloucester were third.
2: Yeah. And I suppose I think the year before, I think Tottenham finished finished second and ended up ended up going up. I mean, in previous years, sometimes it works out differently, because you almost feel that a team that sneaks in can feel it's
0: with
2: a bit
0: the momentum.
2: Of free hit, less sort of nerves, and you know, not so much weighing on their shoulders. But
0: I thought Farnham did really well, because I mean they had that long run in the FA Cup, didn't they?
2: Yeah.
0: And they were playing catch up quite a bit, weren't they? But they managed to hold on and you know, and secure that place.
2: Yeah, I mean they were a very good side, and what they did as well with this, you know, a month or so of the season to go, they signed two or three very good players. Again, very powerful financially, but exactly what I said earlier about Paul. It's one thing having the money, you've got to make sure you use it wisely. They assembled an unbelievably talented squad, and I think they were certainly, in my view, the second best team, if not, in terms of recent games and how they finished the season, the best team in the league, Farnham. So, I think from that point of view, it was merited that they went up.
0: Yes, okay. Paul have really started to do business quickly. We mentioned it just a minute ago with Shaq. They've really got some people on board, and a few of your old mates are on the list of the newbies coming in, aren't they? I see today Ezier Touré. He's in. Who else have we got? Of course, you mentioned Brandon Goodship, of course, who's got to fill those boots. Although, is Brandon a 10?
2: Yeah, I would imagine that they'll look. Brandon's got a bit of versatility. I think he'd probably say he doesn't want to play as an out-and-out nine. I'm not sure about that, but he can play coming in from wide. He can play just in behind. So I'd imagine that they've got different options with that. But as I said earlier, I think what they'll be thinking, Goodship is prolific, very exceptional finisher. And Touré is obviously also a good goal scorer. So even though they can't really expect either one of them to probably hit the numbers that Shaq did, you would think as a pair, you know, they're looking for them to do that. And they're, you know, I do think they're two very good signings. And then they've got Jack Dixon, who, in my view, when he's fit and confident, is probably the best fullback in the league. And then they've also signed Sam Jackson, from Wimborne, who has had, you know, very good seasons with Wimborne and become very integral to Wimborne, and a powerful sort of player in their ranks. So I think, yeah, the business overall seems to, and I'm sure there's more to come.
0: Yeah, I would think so as well. So Joe Osler.
2: Yeah, big centre half. He was at Tottenham. I think he then ended up at Gosport towards the end of the season.
0: It's probably where the connection is with Joe and Pat then, is it?
2: Yeah, possibly. But yeah, very experienced.
0: Is he a first teamer or off the bench? Yeah. He is a first teamer.
2: Yeah, they've got, I don't know where they are with the centre halves that they had from last year in terms of retention. I think they had Owen Dorr. And the lad from that they signed from Weymouth, but I would think they'll be bringing Joe Osler in, thinking that I would imagine that he'll be playing regularly.
0: Okay, because obviously it'd be Wisk's replacement, I guess. Then,
2: yeah, and that's a big, and I think they probably again
0: this, with experience as well. That's
2: this is where the sort of intelligence I think of Joe and Pat comes in. What they've lost in Wisking is not only a very good player, but an absolute sort of leader of men. Mm. And I think they would imagine that Joe Osler will come in and try and sort of make up the deficit a little bit, not just from a playing perspective, but from a leadership perspective in terms of losing Wisking, because that he was the sort of, you know, the heartbeat of that club in terms of the leadership role, if I can put it in that way.
0: So the dressing room, I suppose, as well.
2: That's what I mean. It's sort of the overall thing with Wisking. He was a very professional person, and he set good standards in terms of sort of what was expected in terms of preparation and how he looked after himself. So, yeah, I would imagine that they're thinking that from a leadership point of view, Joe will, you know, he's a big personality, Joe, and they'll hope that he'll provide something.
0: I mean, I think it's a clever move, like you said. I think it really is, because obviously a character like Wisk is going to be, you know, tricky to replace, isn't he, in that respect. So yeah. Good shout by the boys, I think. And just to say, actually, just a bit of a plug, Wisk is coming on the show in 2 weeks' time on June the 15th to talk about his career in football and such like. So we're looking forward to that one in June the 15th, it's going to be. I know you're very close to him, aren't you, Tom? So
2: I was sort of privileged to be invited to his testimonial, and it was such an enjoyable day. Mm. You know, just the relation, you know, just to see everyone again. And I know that he felt very sort of happy with how it was in terms of just seeing all the people that he had good relationships with, and I felt very much the same. I really enjoyed that day, seeing all the old faces that I had big relationships with in the same place. It was a really enjoyable day.
0: I think Paul are going to miss him, aren't they?
2: Oh, on and off the pitch, yeah.
0: Yeah, absolutely. Well, anyway, good luck to Paul. It's certainly looking good so far. Brandon's already becoming a bit of a fan of the show, and I've been talking to him a couple of times, so hopefully I'll be talking to him a bit next season as well. Let's move to the middle of the table now in Wimborne Town. I spoke to Tim Seals on the phone a few weeks back, and I think he had 9 goalkeepers he played. Obviously, Cam Plain's just had his operation, I think.
2: Right.
0: And they're hoping that he's going to be back, because he started the season brilliantly, didn't he? Losing all those keepers and borrowing them from here, there and everywhere to try and fill his side, that's tough, isn't it?
2: Yeah, I mean, you do hope for a bit of stability in that position. I mean, funny enough, we didn't go through that number, but our number one last year, Gerald Benfield, he missed a lot of games, and he missed a lot of games the season before as well. And it is difficult, because you are sort of scratching around, and often if you're trying to get a loan in, they're young and they're very talented often, but sometimes there is that bit of experience lacking. So that would have been a miss for them, and if he is fit for the start of the season, that will be a big positive, because I rate him very highly as a goalkeeper, Cam. I think that, and I think there's more to come. You know, he's relatively young. You know, I could see him hitting good heights and perhaps, you know, pushing on in terms of levels. He's certainly got the potential to do that.
0: Mm. Do you think Tim and the boys would be happy with their performance last year, Wimborne? I mean, they finished, 14th, 15th? A little bit of a worry at the end.
2: Yeah, I suppose from that point of view, bearing in mind there was that little bit at the end where they seem to be in danger of getting sucked into it. So from that point of view, they're probably relieved.
0: They won their games in hand, didn't they? Which is critical.
2: Relieved really. that they stayed up. And, you know, it is a tough, unforgiving league. They're not as powerful financially as some of the other teams. They seem to have a really good sort of spirit. I think they can be reasonably satisfied. I think they've got two or three very good players. I mean, I feel Josh Carmichael's one of the best players in the league.
0: I'm not sure they've retained him yet.
2: I don't know whether it's
0: answers
2: been announced.
0: On a postcard,
2: I don't know whether for sure they have, but I would feel strongly he'll be there next year. He's quite a loyal lad.
0: They're making sure they're getting their key players signed up, aren't they?
2: Will Fletcher is a very good performer for them. Absolutely. He's another lad that potentially could kick on. So
0: Benny Walker, he's the sort of heartbeat, isn't he?
2: Yeah, he's a real sort of dogged lad, and he's got this
0: with
2: real
0: Sam Roberts, of course.
2: Yeah,
0: well,
2: real spirit about him. But I think to me, the sort of jewels in their crown would be Will Fletcher and Josh Carmichael, and if they can keep those two, which I think they are, and if they stay fit, then I think they'll be fairly integral to what Wimborne end up doing.
0: Yeah, sure. They've also got so we talked about Cam. Cam has re-signed, which is great. We got a message just come in on Carmichael. Carmichael retained. There we go. So that's just come in. Good. Thank you for that. Jambo, I suppose. It's got to be, in it.
2: Yeah, I did. I had a feeling I'd seen that announced. And
0: okay, good.
2: I try and persuade Shuey to sign for, you know, I've been trying to sign him for years, and he always turns me down. So it doesn't surprise me that he's sort of demonstrated the loyalty of staying there. That's the sort of person he is.
0: Well, Max Bustamante's staying.
2: Yeah,
0: as well.
2: Yeah,
0: I quite like the look of him, I must admit, last season. If he can do it for 90 minutes, he's going to be bloody dangerous, I tell you.
2: Cam Munn's announced, I think McCoy.
0: Cam Munn, yeah, and Joe Smith.
2: Oh, yeah, Joe Smith's a good, you know, good player. He's probably, you know, he gets a bit restricted in terms of game time because of Will Fletcher, but he's a very good player in his own right. So to have that, you know, that power, you know, firepower alongside Will, I think, again, will bode well for them.
0: Well, I think they've got their business done really good. I haven't even seen this. The 13th of May, Josh Carmichael signed.
2: Yeah.
0: So we're going back.
2: Josh is a really straightforward sort of guy, and if you're treating him properly and he's enjoying himself, he's not really the sort that starts jumping ship. I think Wimborne are very lucky to have someone of his calibre, and not only as a player but as a person.
0: And Josh McCoy, of course, is also, as far as I know, is re-signed as well. Now, going out, we've got Drew Eckert-Young.
2: Yeah, I was a bit surprised about that because, you know, no disrespect at all to Bashley, but he's a player that I rate very highly. That's a slightly strange one to me.
0: Okay. And, of course, we mentioned Sam Jackson as well, which is obviously going to be a big loss for them.
2: Yeah, that'll be a big loss.
0: But will strengthen Paul, of course. And I think they just announced today that a lad called Finley Toggill.
2: Yeah, young lad.
0: He's come from Bashley.
2: Yeah. I saw him in a Dorset Senior Cup game, and, you know, I think...
0: good signing?
2: Yeah. I would think they'll think that he's someone that they can get in and around it, and with a bit of time could turn into something.
0: Oh, okay. Well, moving on, we're getting down the bottom a bit now. Weymouth. You know him a bit, don't you?
2: Mm.
0: Okay, so you mentioned that Brandon has left to go to Paul. What about the replacement? You know him pretty well, Toby Holmes.
2: Yeah, I mean, Toby's sort of having a bit of an Indian summer, isn't he?
0: He is. 30 plus, I think, for Shaftesbury.
2: Yeah. I mean, I must admit, and again, he's a lovely lad, Toby. I was a little bit surprised at how well he did, purely because I did feel perhaps from his point of view he was getting towards the end. Again, that's not intended as any sort of negative comment, but he's obviously shown that he keeps himself in good shape physically. He scored the goals that he's scored, and you can see why Weymouth would think that he's a player that can help replace Brandon. I mean Toby has scored, you know, his strike rate in terms of goals per game has been pretty good whoever he's played for.
0: True.
2: You know, right from day one in his sort of, I think we signed him from Parley when I was at Poole. and he did pretty well for us, but he just wasn't getting enough opportunities. Then he went to Wimbledon, was absolutely prolific. Then he's ended up at places like Taunton, he scored a lot of goals. Poole again, his strike rate was pretty good, you know, and then Shaftesbury. So wherever he's gone, he's scored his share of goals. So I can see why Weymouth think that it's... you know, it's a sensible thing to do.
0: Interesting. And you would see him as a true, authentic number nine?
2: Yeah, well, me and Toby, we've had our differences in terms of... Toby's a goal scorer. And I was probably guilty of, you know, not probably utilising him to his full potential at times. I think you have to sort of almost set up in to play to his strengths and then not you know, and not worry so much about the things he's not so good at. Because he will admit, you know, there are areas of his play that, you know, are not his strong points, if that's the right way of putting it. But as an absolute goal scorer, in terms of running in behind, in terms of finishing, in terms of being a goal threat, he's very, very good.
0: And you need to feed him.
2: Yeah, that's pretty much it. He's not going to suddenly get the ball and beat three men and stick it in the top corner.
0: No.
2: You need to be... He likes balls being threaded through for him. He likes running in behind. And if you can set up to sort of do that and not necessarily expect him to be sort of getting hold of it and bringing other people into play, you know, and winning headers and stuff, then, you know, I think you've got a good player on your hands.
0: So is Matty Burrows really important to Weymouth going forward?
2: He's another one. He's sort of not quite fulfilled. You know, people have been talking about him for a little while. He's got... I would have thought he's got to get to a point where it's sort of, it starts actually properly happening on a consistent basis. You know, everyone can see the potential, everyone can see glimpses. I would think that he's got to try and have a season where he really starts sort of staying injury free and producing on a consistent basis. And he's definitely got the ability to do it. It's just not quite happened consistently yet. There's been flashes, but he's a young lad, and that's often the way. The consistency is often the sort of last thing that that clicks into place.
0: I mean, when he before he left Wimbledon, I was quite impressed. He was finishing well. His season was finishing well, and I felt this time as well, you know, at Weymouth, maybe a bit dogged at the start, but he seemed to be getting a bit better towards the end. I thought he was really good against you in the Senior Cup, actually, to be honest with you.
2: Yeah, I mean, he's
0: in
2: like
0: the final.
2: Yeah, he's lightning quick. You know, and he's gonna keep defenders on their toes. He's not had amazing luck with injuries. I mean, he was better, I think, with Wimbledon. He played a lot more games. For Weymouth last year, he didn't play that many games. So the first thing is that, you know, they need to try and keep him fit. He needs to try and stay fit. And as I said, sometimes he can be a little bit up and down. You can watch him and think he's a world beater, and then the next week you can watch him and he's not, you know, doesn't do an awful lot, to be blunt, but he's young and he's got the potential to improve, and he's got the potential to sort of hit the heights on a more regular basis. And if he starts doing that, that's when he'll start getting the sort of the reviews and the, you know, the possibilities of doing other things.
0: So it can be a good feeder for Toby, can he?
2: No, I'm not sure. I mean, Toby's very, you know, Matty's sort of one, he'll get crosses in, he'll score his own goals. I mean, the thing with Toby is he's very much does like, you know, little balls threaded in behind, things going over the top for him to run onto. So I would think, you know, they've got the likes of Tom Bearish in midfield,
0: of course.
2: Players of that quality in central midfield. They'll be the ones I would imagine that will be positive for Toby.
0: Okay. So not a lot of information coming out of Weymouth, but we're being hit with this Vision 140.
2: Yeah, I read that, and I started reading stuff, and then I got a bit confused. And if I'm honest, a bit bored.
0: It's quite
2: by
0: a lot,
2: it.
0: Wasn't
2: and
0: it?
2: And then so I gave up. So yeah, there's something going on with that. Quite what it is, I don't pretend to know. But you know, on the field, they've got the sort of infrastructure in terms of support. If they start winning games, they'll hope that you know their crowds will go up. And again, they're going to be powerful financially in the league they're going into. So you would think they've kept Calvin Brooks. I think that's very important. They've signed a goalkeeper from us who's a very good goalkeeper when he's fit, but you know, he'll admit he's had some problems with that. So yeah, they've got, and Tom Bearwish is a very, very good player. So they've got the you know, they've got a good basis. Now they've got Toby, as you say, they've got Matty. I think they've kept Matty, so they're gonna want to bounce straight back up.
0: Okay, so now you've got to come to Dortch. Okay, so you know a bit about them. So you've lost your keeper, you've lost Robinson, you've lost Dixon, and you've lost Marcus Dawes. You got Glenn Howes back.
2: Yeah, I mean, Glenn, I think, is, you know, just got an awful lot to offer. I just, he's someone I'm very fond of, but it's not, obviously it's not about that. It's about his ability as a manager, and I think he's someone that can, you know, give us the best chance of bouncing back.
0: Certainly, the fans seem pretty pleased.
2: Yeah, and that's all part of it. In that, it's so good to sort of have someone that the fans are prepared to buy into. It just, you know, it all matters. But overall, we just felt he was the best person, you know, for the job. And I hope he's going to go on to prove that that's the case.
0: Okay, I've had a couple of questions in. One is directly for you, which is, are you going to go back to management?
2: I think I'd like to, but at the moment, I do feel a huge sort of responsibility for what's happened at Dorchester. Although, you know, I stepped aside, you know, in terms of the, you know, being the manager in February, whenever it was, you know, I have to take the lion's share of responsibility for what's happened. It's probably the worst thing that's ever happened to me, you know, football wise. When you look back on losing playoffs and stuff, it doesn't compare to being relegated, it, you know, where in a club like Dorchester, with all the things that Dorchester have got going for it. So I just, it's the sort of saddest thing, like I say, that's happened to me in football, and nothing would please me more than to see them, you know, get back into that league. And if I can help Glenn and the club to do that, that's my priority at the moment. But I'd be sort of being dishonest if I was completely, you know, felt that I would never manage again. But, you know, it's all very well sometimes wanting to do it. You know, it would have to be the right sort of role. And, you know, at the moment, my priority is just to try and help Glenn, help Dorchester, and see where that goes.
0: I'm sure the fans would appreciate that, no question about it. The other question I've got is, have you been feeding the seagulls lately, or about this new hobby in the garden, Alan Titchmarsh?
2: Yeah, that's Mickey Hubbard being Mickey Hubbard. He found it very amusing that when I went on holiday, I asked him to come round and water my flowers in the garden. Oh, so bless. That's one thing. The seagulls thing, I don't really want to comment on, but let's just say I had a night out and I ate something unpleasant. And leave it at that.
0: Okay,
2: that's my story.
0: Oh, we'll leave that one offline,
2: and I'm sticking to it.
0: Brilliant. Okay, Tommy, have any news for us on the players' front?
2: Yeah, I mean, we've signed a lad called Tom Purrington, who's, you know, a very talented, you know, midfielder. We are, you know, there's other things happening. We've retained Will Spetch, who's,
0: yeah,
2: you know,
0: saw that today. Yeah.
2: He's like whisking in that it's off the field as well as on the field,
0: yeah, sure,
2: in terms of what he brings. Corby Moore, same,
0: yeah,
2: real sort of competitor, and both people that feel aggrieved about what's happened and want to try and make amends. Jack Dixon, you know, fully understood the reasons that he went. You know, it's a short career. You have to look after yourself financially, and so that was fairly inevitable that happened. But yeah, I think things are, we're trying to keep things slightly under the radar, but I think it's going reasonably well. Recruitment's always going to be difficult because we're trying to get players in that are often courted by Step 3 clubs. So recruitment's not easy, but I think it's going reasonably well at the moment.
0: Good. And you've also retained Ollie Hayes to see, yeah?
2: Yeah, that's important.
0: And Ewan Turner.
2: Yeah, he's a good lad. We think that he's, you know, he's someone that can do us a bit of good. And there's a couple of other things that we're quite close to getting done. Wayne Robinson, that's a loss. You know, I think he's someone that I just think very highly of him. So, but again, he's got his reasons. So, yeah, I think things are reasonable in terms of retention and recruitment, and we're hoping that there'll be more good things to come.
0: Oh, yeah. Well, good stuff. And just finally, we obviously reported on a really horrible injury for Wes Fogden last year now. What about Wes? What's the plans? Because
2: Wes,
0: is he staying in the group?
2: We're hoping. Wes is, I think, very much, you know, he's so fit physically, because I think he might be 37 now. I hope I'm not doing him a disservice by adding one on, but maybe even knocking one off for him. But you know, he's at an age where you would think he'd start declining, but there's no sign of that because of his professionalism and how he prepares and how fit he keeps himself. So I think he certainly feels that he can carry on playing, and I would 100% feel that that's the case. We're in discussions with him. I think he's got other options, so we just have to see what happens. But I think physically he feels fine. He trained a couple of times right at the end of the season, so he's, you know, I think he's ready to play.
0: Really?
2: Mm.
0: Wow, that's fantastic news. Mm. Really good. Okay, well, thank you for that, Tom. We're going to go to a break, and we're going to come back with a very old song. And then I'm going to be calling the first representative, shall we say, of one of the three new teams that are going to make up our 10 to follow next season. Sorry, our top 10 to follow. Got to get it right. This is Tubeway Army.
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0: Okay, there we go. That's Cars by Tubeway Army. Gary Numan, of course, back in the 70s. I'm actually delighted to say that now I'm going to announce the very first of the new three teams that are coming into our, well, top 10 to follow for next season. And I had this team into the studio earlier this year, very impressed with them indeed. And I need a ladies team on board. Very important, isn't it, Tom, to support the ladies, no doubt about it. So this is Pool Town Ladies, and they're from the Southwest Premier League. And they finished sixth in that league last year. I'm delighted to say on the phone, I've got their manager, Rob Lovelace. Hello, Rob.
1: Hello, Cliff. How are you doing?
0: Very well, thank you. I've got Tommy with me. Delighted say that we're going to be following you next season. How do you feel about that?
1: Yeah, we're really excited by it. I mean, we came in earlier in the year and it was a really good chat. I love all this non-league football chat that we're talking about. And yeah, it's nice for you to follow us and take interest in us.
0: Yeah, great stuff. So, I mean, you've had quite a long season, haven't you? You travel so far, you must be absolutely exhausted, I should imagine. But you obviously had a very tough side in that league, didn't you, in Torquay United?
1: Yeah, I mean, as Tommy was talking about earlier, I think we've got the powerhouses that have the money, they've got money. So when you've got teams that have money, it's tough. But it's nice to play those teams. You know, we appreciate playing those teams and, we're the underdogs, so you never know.
0: Are they promoted?
1: Yes, they won the league, yeah. They've gone up now.
0: They've gone up, okay. So you're staying in that league next year?
1: Yeah, we stay in that league and hopefully we can push on a little bit more.
0: Okay, that's the plan, is it? Well, we're going to obviously follow you, so I'll be giving you the opportunity to come in just before the start of the season and tell us all about it, then follow you all the way through. So I'm absolutely delighted to welcome you on board.
1: Oh, we're absolutely very excited and thank you very much.
0: Absolute pleasure, Rob. You look after yourself, have a lovely summer. And we'll catch up very soon.
1: We'll do. Thank you very much.
0: Thanks, Rob. Cheers now. Bye-bye.
1: Cheers.
0: So there we go. That is Rob Lovelace, who is the manager of Pool Town Ladies, who are going to become one of our top 10 to follow next season. And I'm really looking forward to it. Ladies football is really doing well in our county, isn't it, Tom?
2: Yeah, I mean, just, you know, you just look at schools. My little girl's 8 and she plays after school, and the number of girls that are playing, it's just it's very good to see.
0: Yes, so looking forward to that. We'll have our second announcement top of the hour, somewhere like that. But we're going to go into the Wessex now, into the Wessex Prem, the bonkers league that is the Wessex Premier League. and our representative there, Hanworthy Recreation, had a fantastic end to the season. I mean, Wayne Smith really got a tune out of his boys towards the end of the season, didn't he, Tom? They came from the depths of, I don't know, 12th, right up to 6th, nearly made it into the playoffs.
2: Yeah, and I think they had a lot of games, didn't they, to catch up?
0: Did
2: they have quite a few?
0: Always.
2: Because of the nature in terms of their pitch is a lovely surface.
0: Beautiful,
2: but it does tend to...
0: It wasn't quite so bad last year as it was the season before. I think it was only once they had to play 3 matches in a week.
2: Well, okay. But yeah, it still takes a bit of doing. And as you say, they've had a strong finish, so they'll hope they can build on that.
0: Yeah. And so we haven't got much news yet from how the side is. But they, as I say, they finished 6th. And there's some interesting new names in there in that Wessex Premier as well. We talked about Bashley earlier, so they're joining in there. And Horndean, not much about them.
2: Oh yeah, I mean Horndean used to be in the league when I played in it. So yeah, it's going back a while. So yeah, I remember some right old battles at Horndean. I don't know if they play at the same place, but I think it was a big slope pitch from top to bottom, from what I remember. But yeah, I mean, I'm sure there'll be tough opposition. So it'd be interesting to see how things pan out.
0: Yeah, and Fleetlands, of course, were promoted from Division 1.
2: Right.
0: They had a really good season, which means we can keep talking about the Powder Monkey Stadium, is it?
2: Yeah.
0: Which I think is a great name.
2: And I think, you know, Bashley seem to be, you know, they've got, I think, new chairman. And
0: yes.
2: I think they're very keen to see if they can bounce straight back. So, I think they'll be fighting at the top end for sure.
0: Yeah, absolutely. And of course, there's going to be a couple of other Dorset derbies with Sherborne, of course, but then Sturminster Newton are allocating to there.
2: Are
0: from
2: they?
0: The Western, yeah.
2: Right, okay, interesting.
0: Yeah, so they're going to be in there as well. So that should be be interesting for that. And what about at the top then? I mean, Andover New Street, I guess, will be up there somewhere, won't they? And of course, our mate Ollie, Mr. Sherritt with Downton.
2: Yeah, because the guy that I think was helping financially at Shaftesbury has also gone to Downton, I think. In terms of in some role, director, whatever it might be.
0: Is that why the hitman went there then?
2: I'm not sure, but I think I would imagine that they will be strong, that will help them in terms of their finances, I'd imagine.
0: Oh, right, yeah, okay. So they're going to be up there, aren't they?
2: Well, I don't profess to sort of know exactly what's going on, but I just saw that. I think they were one of the best. They've got some good players there already. Ollie's proved himself to be a good manager at that level, so you would think that if they've got some strength financially, there's no reason why they can't. And they had a good run in the Vars, didn't they?
0: Yeah, they did. Yeah, very much so. And we'd only been defeated in the semis. Well, the quarters it was, wasn't it?
2: Yeah, I think so.
0: With Punjab. Yeah. Over in Kent. Yeah. But it was certainly a good end to this. Well, I think they just tailed off a little bit at the end, didn't they? They had that great run just after Christmas.
2: And if they do keep Brett, I mean, he's phenomenal in terms of you're never gonna see the likes of that in terms of finishing ability, playing at that level of football. He's a remarkable. I mean, I've said it before. I think Eddie Howe goes on record to say he's the best finisher he's ever worked with. And when you look at who Eddie Howe's been working with, Callum Wilson, people, then it's not a bad compliment to have,
0: is it?
2: Whether he still says the same now, having managed Isak and people like that, I don't know. But Brett, his finishing prowess is exceptional. I remember the first training session he came to Dorchester and he did a finishing drill with the other strikers. I couldn't quite believe what I was seeing. You know, he's very.
0: Well, he proved
2: very,
0: it in the first game, didn't he? A hat trick in the.
2: Yeah.
0: What was it? In about 11 minutes or something, wasn't it?
2: Yeah. I mean, he's not going to charge around the pitch at 100 mile an hour anymore, but if the ball is anywhere near him in a position where near the goal, then the other team are in a bit of trouble.
0: Yeah. Okay. So then going up into the league where you are two Dorset sides, Shaftesbury and Portland.
2: Yeah, I mean, there's no point me trying to lie about it. It's not exactly what, you know, from Dorset's perspective, it is not sort of great that now we're in that position where those are our derbies. That, you know, I don't mean to sound arrogant, but that's not what we wanted. But from, Portland v Dorchester will now become a very attractive game locally to see. As I say, it's not what we wanted, but it's what we've got, and you have to face up to the responsibilities in relation to that.
0: Did well though, didn't they?
2: Yeah, I just think I really have always had a bit of a soft spot for Portland. Don't quite know why. It wasn't the most friendly place to go at times. Especially the old ground. I think on limited resources to do what they've done, very, very good.
0: Mm. Yeah, fantastic. And Portland against Weymouth would be interesting.
2: Yeah, and I think they've got a lot of good people running the club. They get reasonable sort of crowds, and they sort of what they've got financially, they generate themselves. So I just think, they're impressive, and I think it's well deserved.
0: Mm. Yeah, well, it should be interesting anyway. I mean, I can't do too many Dorset derbies, I have to be honest with you, at that level. Yeah. So you better hurry up and get promoted, I think.
2: Yeah.
0: It was hard enough doing four last year, but now I've got another league I've got to worry about.
2: Yeah.
0: So, there's a lot of research needed for me on that one. But many congratulations to Shaftesbury and Portland, and I'm sure they're going to really look forward to coming to Dorchester and Weymouth.
2: Yeah, and Shaftesbury have appointed Josh Staunton, the ex-Pool Town man, Yeovil.
0: Yeah,
2: and so.
0: Yeah.
2: They're clearly serious about, trying to do well. That seems to be a very good appointment on the face of it. So, yeah, I'm sure they'll be formidable opponents.
0: Indeed. So, we dropped down to Wessex 1, and obviously a club that we both love quite a bit, really, and with the United.
2: Yeah, definitely. My really, really hoping that they can do well. I think they you talk about people running the club, people behind the scenes, they've just full of good people, and nothing would please me more to see them to see them doing well. But it's not easy, you know. They have, again, I keep coming back to finances. I don't mean to, but that, you know, they're not got some sort of sugar daddy who's pumping money in, so they have to, you know, they're a little bit restricted. But I think Mickey is capable. He's doing a brilliant job, and I just feel he's got the potential of being a really good manager. I think he's already a good manager, and as I say, nothing would please me more than to see Hamworthy do well.
0: Yeah, and me too. It was lovely going down there the other week for the special, you know, memorial matches that were held between Hamworthy United and Hamworthy Recreation, remembering old friends.
2: Yeah,
0: and it is. It's a very clever family run club, in my opinion.
2: Yeah, exactly.
0: And Jambo keeps it all together, doesn't he?
2: Yeah.
0: And of course, I guess Mickey phones you every week, doesn't he, to get advice.
2: Well, he beat me at golf the other day, which I wasn't very happy about.
0: Oh, dear.
2: But, yeah, we're still on speaking terms just about. And he did come around and water my flowers, so, you know, got to stick with him, I suppose.
0: Yeah, absolutely. Brilliant. Well, they managed to retain a few of their keys. I mean, Streams, their skipper, has hardly played, has he, for a while. I mean, I think that's quite an important signing. I don't know if you can get him fit or not.
2: Mm.
0: But that's good. And then you've got Jamie Ross, Josh Malpass.
2: Mm.
0: Is retained, and Darlow, of course.
2: Yeah, I think the difficulty with Mickey is that, you know, I know that he's very keen and he's done a really good job developing some of these young players, and you just hope that the young players will see the benefit of remaining there and see the benefit of working with someone like Mickey, who I think can sort of get them where they need to be in the slightly longer term. And all this jumping around for, you know, for an extra tenner, I just sometimes think that players need to just knuckle down, stick with the club, and you know, wait for a proper opportunity to come their way. And I hope that's you know, that's the way that some of these young players that Mickey's trying to bring on will perceive it.
0: Yeah, he's a good lad, isn't he? I mean, he was getting pretty jumpy last season, but he had some crazy results, didn't he? Yeah. And I know he was getting very frustrated about these last-minute goals that were going in. I'm sure he'd be working on that during the pre-season, wasn't he?
2: Yeah. Well, Mickey, you know, he wears his heart on his sleeve. He's the only person I think I've ever seen get booked before leaving the changing rooms when the linesman came in to check the players' boots. Mickey had some words with him. Next minute he got a yellow card. We hadn't even got out onto the pitch, so that was a bit of a new one. But yeah, I mean, he's just a proper lad, Mickey, and I've got an awful lot of time for him, and I'm willing him to do well.
0: Is he going to play?
2: I hope not. I've had enough of watching him waddling around that pitch. No, I mean, I don't know. I think he makes good calls in terms of, I think he's honest about whether he should play and whether he shouldn't play. So I'm not sure what his plan is. You know, he still looks in pretty good shape. I joke about it, but he's in pretty good shape. So I'm sure if he needs to play, he'll play. But I think he'd rather not. That's the impression I get. He hopes that it's probably not needed too regularly.
0: Okay. And we got Blandford coming into the league.
2: Yeah, it's an interesting one. That must be first time ever, is it?
0: I think it is, yeah.
2: Yeah, I mean, they've always been like a Dorset team, DPL, whatever. Never, you know, this is their first go at it. But I'm told they've got a really good setup and they get some good crowds down there. So, you know.
0: Oh, always have.
2: Yeah.
0: It was always ding-dong, yeah. Wing Green, you know, when we used to play Blandford and yeah. Such like, you know. It was a interesting club, and, you know, they've got quite a great organisation behind there, which is mostly family run or whatever, you know, but it's always been pretty good. The Royals, of course, back in our day.
2: Yeah, and the Mansons they had down there. Yeah. And yeah, and we had a lad, Steve Smith, who scored a lot of goals for Poole Town. He's a bit of a Blandford lad. I think he was still playing for them up until a couple of years ago. I don't know if he still is now. But yeah, but everything I hear about Blandford is positive, so be interesting to see how they go.
0: Be a good derby, that one. Look forward to that.
2: Yeah,
0: that'll be really good. Okay, so that's a little journey into the Wessex leagues. We'll hear more, I guess, from the Wessex as the weeks go by. But now we're going to have a pause. We're going to take a break, and then we're going to come back with Sam Fender.
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0: There you go. I think that's a Geordie Bruce Springsteen, Sam Fender there. A great tune. That is 17 going under. Right, time to make our second announcement of the evening for the next club that's going to, the next side that's going to join our top 10 to follow next season. And hopefully on the line, I'm going to have the manager of the Holt United under 12 side. James Wilson, are you there?
1: Good evening, Cliff.
0: Tommy's here. Say hello.
1: Oh, hello, Tommy.
2: How are you? Are you okay?
1: Yeah, good, thank you.
0: Good. You've had a great season, James. I've been looking for a youth side to follow, which obviously means that I'll be into my 70s by the time they get to 18. But that's going to give me the inspiration to keep going. And this, of course, is your all-conquering under-12 side. You've had a great season, haven't you?
1: Yeah, they've been absolutely amazing. Yeah, I mean, they're such a wonderful group of players anyway, like gifted and talented, and the chemistry they have. And yeah, they've managed to win the Bournemouth League this year and were successful winning the League Cup and made it to the Hampshire County Cup final as well, coming runners-up. So yeah, they've had a marvellous season.
0: Yeah, well, we're really looking forward to bringing you on board. We just announced that Paul Town Ladies are going to be the first of, so number 8, I suppose, in the top 10 to follow. So you're coming in as number 9, and we've got one more to go to get us up to 10. But I've always wanted a youth side in, and all the reports I've had, James, is you're a first class coach, that you look after your teams really well, and the parents love you. And I can't think of a better ambassador, really, to come on our show and for us to be able to support you next season.
1: Oh, well, yeah, that means a lot. You know, it's an honour to have the privilege of being involved. And I know the team will be absolutely delighted as well. So, yeah, thank you.
0: Absolute pleasure. We'll be in touch in the closed season. Well, we're in the closed season now, but a bit nearer. Get out the World Cup out of the way, first of all, in the holidays. Yeah. And then when you've got all your plans ready for next season, we'll come and talk to you, okay?
1: Yeah, that'd be wonderful. Thank
0: Good stuff.
1: You.
0: Tommy wants to know how old you are.
1: I'm 42 now.
0: Oh, okay.
2: I was trying to work out, because I think you were playing for Hamworthy, weren't you? Were you playing for Hamworthy when I was at Poole in those days? Don't tell me you played for Poole, because I keep forgetting players that play for me.

0: I did have a loan.
1: I had a couple of loan games to Poole Town when I was at Dorchester Town with Mark Morris. But yeah, I actually played for Hanworthy a couple of years when we played Poole Town in the County Cup, and then I was at Wimborne in those seasons where we were both sort of going for promotion to the Southern League.
0: I do remember. Yeah, so you would have been under sort of Phil Simpkin, would you have been? And people,
1: originally Alex Pike and then Phil Simpkin, that's right, yeah.
0: Okay, yeah.
1: Yeah,
0: I get it.
1: My best friend was Sam Lockyer. It was always me and Sam Lockyer.
0: Yeah, I remember. Yeah, no, well, good luck to you with your boys.
1: Yeah, thank you so much. Nice one.
0: Okay.
2: Yeah, good to speak to you, mate, and I'll be in touch very soon. Okay, look after yourself. Have a great summer.
1: Brilliant. Yeah, take care. Bye. Thank
2: cheers,
1: you.
2: Cheers, James. Bye-bye. Well, there we go. James Wilson, great guy. And really looking forward to following a youth team through to 18. So if we're under 13s to 118. Just hoping he then still wants me after that time, I suppose.
0: Yeah.
2: And we talked when he first came on the show about holding the young lads together, really, I suppose, because they tend to sort of navigate around their mates, don't they, at that age?
0: Yeah.
2: But I think he's had these guys for quite some time, and by all accounts, they're a superb side.
0: Yeah, and hopefully, I think the only thing that happens now is that sort of in my day, you always, all kids played all the way through to under 18s, and then a lot of them went into men's football. I think the drop off now comes quite a bit earlier, and you lose players 14, 15, you sort of almost lose them earlier to other things.
2: Distractions,
0: and then there's not half as many that are going into senior football, so it's a sort of very different dynamic. But if he can keep a group together all the way through, I think that's just an unbelievable thing to give back to football, to give such a stretch of time to a group of players, and hopefully by the end of it they'll have sort of formed relationships that you would hope will sort of last for a long time.
2: Well, obviously it's another sad sequence there, which was that they're leaving the Bournemouth leagues. I mean, the Bournemouth league is absolutely decimated at the moment. Next week on the show, we're having a special, it's going to all be about the Bournemouth leagues, actually. So we did Dorset's finest a couple of years ago. Do you remember, Tommy, when we picked the best players? I think you might have been in it, actually.
0: Yeah, I don't know how I managed that, but I think there might have been some money changed hands somewhere, and I managed to squeeze in. But I remember that show. It was a good show.
2: Yeah, well, that's what we're doing next week, and we've got Pete Howard, we've got Dave Hull, and we've got brain's gone to sleep. I can't remember. There's three lads from Bournemouth. Darren Elms. Darren Elms. Darren.
0: Yeah.
2: It's been a long show. So they're picking what they consider to be the greatest ever Bournemouth team. So the players have dedicated themselves to the Bournemouth leagues. As a bit of a homage to the Bournemouth leagues, because as we know, they're closed now after 104 years.
0: Yeah.
2: Hopefully we'll be speaking to Mike Fowler as well about that. He'll be coming in when they go off and adjudicate and get down to that final 11.
0: Yeah.
2: But watch your socials this week, because I'll be putting a lot on there about this special show next week. Okay, we're going to look at the Dorset leagues now. Do you ever get to look in the Dorset leagues much?
0: Not particularly. I mean, my big team is Swanage. But they're DPL, obviously. Mm-hmm. Got a bit of a soft spot for Wareham as well, because I was obviously sort of brought up in those areas. So I'd say Swanage and Wareham. And I think Wareham have just been promoted to...
2: Wareham Rangers have,
0: I think they've just been promoted to the Senior League or something.
2: No, they won the Senior League.
0: They're going back in the DPL. Yeah, that's right, yeah. Someone was telling me, one of my best friends is involved with Wareham. He was telling me that on Saturday night. So that's the bits of it that I can remember.
2: Well, you might look at the Senior League next year, because it's going to be interesting. You've got a few of your old mates going into there. But the team we've been following is Westover Bournemouth.
0: Right.
2: It's a side that I used to go and watch many years ago, because they were in the Bournemouth leagues.
0: Yeah.
2: And they came across the Dorset
0: Elfie Andrews. Was it Elfie Andrews?
2: Yeah,
0: he used to play for them. He used to score hundreds of goals every week. Yeah, I remember that.
2: Well, this year, Westover Bournemouth used to be the YMCA. So they've been going for many, many years. And, of course, Mike Fowler's heavily involved with that. He's retired this year as vice chair, I think he is. And Ian Adams, who also played and was them, he's retired as well. So there's a whole load of restructuring going. Not also that they play at King's Park.
0: Right.
2: And of course, you know, King's Park is a ploughed field, basically, and it's all sorts of trouble. So I had a chat with Matt Angel, who's the manager of the first team, the Westover Bournemouth first team. And he's really positive. I had a good chat with him tonight. I was on Brockenhurst Railway Station, and we had a chat, and I was thinking, oh my goodness, it's going to be gloom and doom, but it wasn't. They're very positive. They're looking for a new ground because they don't really trust. The council has said they're going to get it ready, time for the start of the season, but Matt's not sure. He's BCP we're talking about, after all. But he's very confident he's going to retain his star players, especially a guy called Ben Hands.
0: Right.
2: Which I don't think you know him, do you?
0: No, I must admit I don't know.
2: He's a prolific scorer at their level. He went across to Hanworthy on loan for a while at the end of the season, scored a lot of goals for them as well. Hanworthy Rec.
0: Right.
2: And he loves playing with Westover, so they've got a very tight knit bunch there.
0: Yeah,
2: and they want to go for it. You know, he told me they want to go for it, which is going to be really interesting because you're going to have a couple of teams coming into that league that are going to test that. And one, of course, is Stars.
0: Yeah,
2: with Sam Baston.
0: Yeah,
2: and the other's Parley.
0: Yeah, Matty White. Yeah,
2: yeah, lovely. Absolutely. So it's going to be an interesting league at Senior League next year, and. You know, I think as we look through the leagues that we're following, there's so much now for us to follow. There really is. Yeah, I got that back. Ben Hands at Holt at the end of the season. Yeah. I think it's going to be really, really interesting. And I know you have Shaftesbury against Dorchester. You're not sure about that one, are you?
0: like I say, we've got ourselves into this situation. We've got to try and, you know, we have to face up to it. That's where we're at. But, interesting times.
2: Yeah, indeed. Indeed, indeed. Okay, look, we're going to take a break now and going to hear a song from Soundgarden. And then I'm going to call the third and final. So number 10 of our top 10 to follow for next season. This will be the third team that's joining the magnificent seven that exists at the moment. We'll be back very shortly.
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0: Okay, there we go. That's Black Hole Sun by Soundgarden. Now then, it's the third of our new teams that we're going to be following next season in the top 10 to follow. And is Sam Baston there?
1: I am, Cliff. How are you?
0: Are you there, matey?
1: Yeah, can you hear me?
0: Not too well. I'm going to call you back, okay? Bear with us.
1: No worries.
0: Okay, so I'm going to give Sam a quick call back. I'm going to get Tommy now to talk about the Dorset Leagues. What were you just telling me? So I'm just going to give Sam Baston a call back because Stars FC are going to be one of our top 10 to follow. So it's ringing now. Oh, hiya, mate. Good stuff. I've got you now. That's really good. Okay, so we're going to have a chat in a second. I'm just going to put you on the desk, okay? There we go, Sam. You there?
1: Yep, I'm here. Hi, Cliff. You okay?
0: Wonderful. Yeah, I'm good, thank you. Although I'm still having difficulty hearing you for some reason. And I don't know why. Okay. Sam, if you can hear us,
1: we're
0: obviously delighted that Stars are going to be part of our top 10 to follow next season. And I've got Tommy Killick with me.
1: Hi, Tommy.
2: Hi, Sam. How are you?
1: Very well, thanks. Very well.
2: Your dad okay?
1: Yeah, he's okay. He's been able to wangle his way into president of Stars, so he's got some.
2: Carl, can you get anyone else?
1: I tried.
2: Oh, he must have, yeah. Okay, well, send him my regards when you see him.
1: Will do.
0: So, Sam, Stars FC, what a season. The Winvincibles, as I called you, didn't I? 16 out of 16.
1: Yeah, that was it.
0: That is an astonishing achievement, isn't it? You're gonna be struggling to make that next season, I think.
1: Yes, I think I spoke to you, obviously, at the back end of the season, and we said it was never... We were never going to be able to recreate that. That's why it was so special doing it the first year. And everyone involved in football knows, you know, even if, yes, we had a slightly stronger squad than the level, but that doesn't win you football games. We've seen upsets at every level. So for us to be so consistent, like I said, we actually had four results taken away, so it was 20 out of 20. But obviously, with teams pulling out the league later on the season, obviously, it still doesn't tarnish our record of sort of winning 20 out of 20.
0: No, at any level, mate, that's fantastic. So, I mean, that performance was great as a team. We obviously have been speaking to Shaq earlier tonight with his 42 goals scored. Yeah. And so obviously your team performance was the outstanding performance, I think, of the season, and Shaq was an individual one. But of course, that's all in the record books now, isn't it? Now you move on.
1: It is.
0: And you're off to the senior league.
1: Yeah, that's it. And again, it's another rebuild, and it's we're sort of right on the periphery, really. Like I say, you're one league away from DPL being sort of a really established sort of level. Obviously, senior league is obviously getting better and better every year. But like I say, once you hit DPL and you start creeping into Wessex League, you're really, really well known as a local club. So that will be the aim, and we've got to make sure we sort of go again. We don't rest on our laurels, and we try and keep going and give these kids at Stars a chance to have a good pathway into, you know, a good level of non-league football.
0: Yeah, well, look, I'm also going to follow the senior side. As you probably heard, I've got whole under 12s to be 13s next year coming in, and you know them very well, don't you? So I'm sure during the season, we'll probably talk about those as well. But tell me about the senior side for next season, because obviously there's been a big retirement announced.
1: So Thiago is obviously gone as well from us, which is he's gone off to Italy, which is he's our club captain, which, you know, we gave him a big send off, which was amazing. Obviously, we've got Jamie Moores as well, who's you know, sort of put the boots up, who was massive for us last year. And so what they gave to us was magnificent. And, you know, we were a young side with a couple of experienced heads, and you know, it's important that we try. We won't be able to replace them in terms of, you know, what they were and the experience they had, but we'll certainly be able to sort of try and go again and build, you know, some more youth talent that we've got.
0: Yeah, absolutely fantastic. I had a chance to chat chat to Jamie the other week, and yeah. I wondered if it was fake news that he was actually going to hang his boots up. What do you reckon, Tommy? Do you reckon is it fake news?
2: It's more comebacks than Tyson Fury, isn't it? I'd be a bit surprised if it lasted any longer than a couple of months, his retirement. But, you know, fair play. He's just one of those lads that's got this unbelievable sort of enthusiasm for football. And you know, he's had a huge impact, hasn't he, in local football over big number of years. So yeah, I mean, if he's retired, what a great servant to local football he's been. And if he does decide to come back, I'm sure referees up and down the county will be a little bit concerned. But no, fair play to him.
0: So what's the rebuilding like then? I should imagine you'll be along with Paul Townham, so you've got lots of signings coming on, haven't you?
1: Yeah, we've got a few. Like I say, we've kept the group together for the majority, which again, we've had interest from higher level leagues from a lot of our lads, and you know, they've all sort of stuck with us. We've lost a couple, like I say, Thiago. Morsi was more on the coaching side of things. He, you know, I think, only ended up playing a handful of games for us, but he was just important to have around. And then we had Liam Wick at centre half, and Jack Mardell, who's moved on. They've moved away for work with their uni, but we've kept the core of us upside. And like I say, we're just ready to go again, really. And like I say, if we can, you know, really push to try and be at the top end of the league, it'll be something quite special to try and go back-to-back promotions and sort of really push to get us to a level where we want to be.
0: Did you hear earlier I spoke to Matt Angel at Westover Bournemouth?
1: I did, yes, I did.
0: He's thrown the gauntlet down, mate. He's thrown it down. The sights are on you, I'm afraid. I'm sure Matty White's too nice a bloke to say that, but I bet at the end of the day he's sitting down planning it all in the middle of the night.
1: Absolutely, and when we end again, we've sort of got that on our back, and you know, it was the same this year. We were playing teams at the back end of the year, and the week before they were struggling to raise a side, and teams were turning certain teams over, you know, 4-5, 6-0, and it would come to playing us, and there'd be full squads, and they'd be desperate to try and, you know, get a win, which is to be expected. There's a lot of reserve sides as well in the senior league, which, you know, we have to be prepared for that. That there'll be a few, you know, first teamers, etc., and we've just got to try and navigate our way through the season. And the problem was, we got so deep into the season by winning every game that there was always pressure to win games.
0: Of course,
1: you know, Tommy will tell you that there's nothing wrong with going away from home and on horrible pitches, you know, tough games, and just getting a point and coming out and surviving, getting in the trenches and just coming out of a point.
2: We'd be happy with a point at home this season. alone away. But yeah, I know what you're saying.
0: Yeah, well, so Sam Bates, many congratulations for a fantastic season. We're obviously looking forward to you becoming part of our stable in our top 10 to follow. And obviously looking for your wise words as well as the season goes on. So we'll give you a shout in the pre-season, see how things are going and how the team's building and everything, and obviously looking very much forward, I think, to the Dorset senior next year. I think even Tommy might be keeping an eye on that one, which would be great. So some really nice derbies, really looking forward to it, mate. So congratulations and welcome.
1: Thank you so much. Yeah, thank you for everyone as well. You especially, Cliff, obviously given a massive sort of outreach for us as a new club, and you know, we've got a lot of traction, a lot of fans on the basis of what you're promoting for us as well. So yeah, really appreciate everything you've done for the first year for us as well.
0: Oh, brilliant. That's very kind of you to say so, Sam. You look after yourself, mate. Have a great summer.
1: Top man. Cheers, Cliff.
0: Cheers, mate. Bye bye.
2: Cheers, Sam. Bye. See you, mate.
0: There we go. Good guy, isn't he?
2: Yeah, lovely.
0: Yeah, really nice guy.
2: Really good family.
0: Yes, yeah, absolutely. Okay, we're there. Tommy, we're there. We've made it. A review of the season. Good luck to you next year.
2: Thank you.
0: Let's stay in touch during the summer, obviously see what's going on. Thanks, everybody, for listening. I hope you enjoyed it tonight. Thanks to our participants, people who came on. Shaq, obviously, we wish him the best. Tune in next week. Bournemouth's finest. Bournemouth's finest next week. Do you think me and you are in that, Tommy?
2: Me definitely not. Me neither, I think. Not sure about you either, Cliff, I'm afraid.
0: Good night, everybody.
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4: 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Oh, your
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and Reflections of My Life, released in 1969, but number three on the UK singles chart in January of 1970, and by November 1971, it had sold over 1 million copies. It's 70s million selling singles this week on the Sensational 70s with Derek, here on Hope FM. Here's the Archies.

Archies with Sugar Sugar, released in May of 1969, but still at number three on the UK singles chart in January of 1970. Written by Jeff Barry and Andy Kim, the Archies were a fictional band that were featured in the Archie comic books and the animated TV show The Archie Show, sold over 6 million copies worldwide around the time of its original release. Here's Little Jimmy Osmond.

Little Jimmy Osmond with Long Haired Lover from Liverpool. That was originally recorded by Christopher Kingsley in 1969. Jimmy Osmond's version was released in 1972, and he became the youngest person to ever reach number one on the UK singles chart at the age of just 9 years and 8 months. Also from 1972, this was a million seller, Simon Park with Eye Level.

The Simon Park Orchestra and Eye Level, number one on the UK singles chart. That was for 4 weeks in September and October of 1972. It was used as the theme tune to the TV detective series Van der Valk, starring Barry Foster.

Julie Covington, Don't Cry For Me, Argentina. Written and composed by Andrew Lloyd Webber and Tim Rice. That was for the 1976 concept album Evita, which is the story of the life of Argentinian Eva Perón. That got to number one in the UK, Australia, Belgium, Ireland, New Zealand and the Netherlands. That was in 1977.

Crazy Little Thing Called Love, number two on the UK singles chart in 1979 and number one on the Billboard Hot 100, selling over 1 million copies in the USA. 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

The Brotherhood of Man, Save Your Kisses for Me. That was the UK entry to the 1976 Eurovision Song Contest and the winning entry with 164 points. And it also spent 6 weeks at number one on the singles chart and a worldwide hit, selling well over a million copies. And it was also the best-selling UK single of 1976. Back to 1972 now with Carly Simon.

Carly Simon, You're So Vain, recorded at Trident Studios in London and released on the 8th of November 1972. It sold over a million copies in the USA and number one on the Billboard Hot 100, number three here in the UK. Carly Simon's discography, very impressive. 23 studio albums, 4 soundtrack albums, 2 live albums, 10 compilation albums, 41 singles, 4 video albums, 36 music videos, 2 number one singles, 1 Christmas album, and 2 audiobooks.

T-Rex and Get It On, known as Bang A Gong in the USA, and that was a single taken from their 1971 album Electric Warrior. It spent 4 weeks at number one on the UK singles chart, and it sold over 1 million copies worldwide. Now, an interesting fact about the single: Rick Wakeman on keyboards and Ian McDonald of King Crimson and Foreigner on saxophone.

people with YMCA, number one on the UK singles chart in December 1978, but also number one in 16 other countries, excluding the USA, but where it's still made number two. It has sold over 12 million copies worldwide. Hello to Nurse Marion, big fan of Hope FM and a regular listener to this show. Thank you very much for listening. This one's for you.

Eagles and Hotel California. That's a single from the album of the same name from 1976. That single sold well over a million copies here in the UK, but the album has a total worldwide sales of well over 32 million. Here's Michael Jackson.

Michael Jackson and Don't Stop Till You Get Enough. That's a single taken from his 1979 album Off the Wall. Number one on the Billboard Hot 100 and a total worldwide sales of just under 7 million copies. Here's hello to Ian and Karen listening locally on 90.1 FM. Big fans of this radio station, big fans of 70s music and big fans of this programme. Thank you very much for listening. This one's for you.

Soul, Don't Give Up On Us. He was a singer and actor from Chicago, famous as Detective Sergeant Kenneth Hutch Hutchinson in the American TV show Starsky and Hutch. That was from 1975 to 1979. Don't Give Up On Us was a US and a UK number one single. It sold over 1 million copies.

John Travolta and Olivia Newton-John, You're the One That I Want. That's a single from the 1978 Grease soundtrack. At number one in 14 countries with a worldwide sales of over 15 million. You've been listening to the Sensational 70s with Derek here on Hope FM. 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
3: Hey, it's Jamie Pritchard. 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It's Friday, the 5th of June. 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
2: It's the Rock and Roll Hour with

Buddy Holly with Brown Eyed Handsome Man, originally written and recorded by Chuck Berry as the B-side to Too Much Monkey Business. That was in 1956. Buddy Holly's version was recorded in 1957.

Chuck Berry and Too Much Monkey Business, recorded at Universal Recording Corporation in Chicago. That was on the 6th of April, 1956. The session was produced by Leonard and Phil Chess. Backing Berry were Johnny Johnson on piano, Willie Dixon on double bass, and Fred Bellow on drums. Yeah.

out tonight. Number three on the Billboard Hot 100 in 1961. Doo-wop band formed in New York in 1957, known as One Hit Wonders, but they are still active today. They named themselves after the 1957 Lincoln Capri, not the island of Capri, as it is sometimes thought.

Derby Checker, and that's called The Pony, written by Dave Appel and Carl Mann, and that comes from his debut album, Twist, with Chubby Checker. That was released in 1960.

Checkmate with Yep, written by Dwayne Eddy and Lee Hazelwood, and that comes from a 1961 album entitled Emil Ford Presents the Checkmates, and it was also recorded by Dwayne Eddy in 1959.

Five Keys and The Glory of Love. Now, that is quite a long track for 1951. That runs at 3 minutes and 14 seconds. They were a doo-wop band formed in Newport News, that's Virginia, in 1948, active until 1962, and instrumental in shaping the doo-wop genre of the 1950s. Here's Elvis.

0: Elvis Presley and Rubbernecking. That's the Paul Oakenfold remix single from 2003. The original version was recorded in 1969 as the B-side to Don't Cry Daddy.
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Ray Douglas with Only 16, 2 weeks at number two on the UK singles chart in September of 1959, kept off the top spot by this.

Cliff Richard and the Drifters. That's before they changed their name to The Shadows. And that's called Living Doll. 6 weeks at the top of the charts from July to September 1959. And his first UK number one.

the first place. You know, I don't go for this marriage bit. I was only kidding. And there's your daddy sitting over there with a shotgun laid across his lap and a big smile on his ugly face. And the man keeps saying, are you gonna take this woman or ain't you?

0: say, partner, I don't believe I do. Let me out of here.
1: The Big Bopper and Big Bopper's Wedding. That's a follow-up to his 1958 hit Chantilly Lace. That got number 12 on the UK singles chart. But unfortunately, Big Bopper's Wedding was not a UK hit at all.

We, Willie Harris and Wild One. That's a single from 1960. He was born Charles William Harris. That was on the 25th of March 1933 in Bermondsey. Rock and roll singer and performer. TV producer Jack Good spotted him while he was playing piano at the Two Eyes Coffee Bar in Soho, and that led to a performance on the BBC TV's 6-5 special show. That brought him to national attention, and he became famous for his wild stage shows and brightly dyed hair. Paul McCartney and John Lennon reportedly queued for his autograph. That was in 1958 when he played in Liverpool. Here they are.

The Beatles and Roll Over Beethoven. That comes from their 1963 UK album with the Beatles and their 1964 US album called The Beatles' Second Album. Hello to Richard and Linda listening online at hopefm.com. You're an Ely in Cambridgeshire, big fans of Hope FM and the Rock and Roll Hour. Thank you very much for listening. This one's for you.

Williams and Boney Maroney, written by Larry Williams, and that was his third single. You can also find it on his 1959 debut album entitled Here's Larry Williams. Three in a row now of covers of some classic rock and roll tracks, starting with this one.

0: Three in a row there of some covers of classic rock and roll tracks. We started with Carl Perkins and All Shook Up. That was made famous by Elvis Presley and the Jordanaires in 1957. Carl Perkins' version is from his 1984 album Rock and Roll Party. Then it was Del Shannon with Twist and Shout, written by Bill Medley and Burt Russell, and a big US hit for the Isley Brothers in 1962. Del Shannon's version is from his 1964 album called Handyman. And then finally, it was Ten Pole Tudor with a new wave version of the classic Rock Around the Clock. And that comes from the soundtrack of the 1980 film, The Great Rock and Roll Swindle.
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Joe Jones and You Talk Too Much. American singer, songwriter and arranger, born in New Orleans on the 12th of August 1926 and generally credited with discovering the Dixie Cups girl group. You Talk Too Much got to number 3 on the US charts. That was in 1960. Now, if you like soul or Motown music, Brian Mentor has a great show here on Hope FM at 6 o'clock on Saturday evenings. 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

0: That's Domino with You Always Hurt the One You Love. Big hit for the Mills Brothers in 1944. Fats Domino's version is from his 1960 album called A Lot of Dominoes.
1: Ring on my phone.

Neil Sedaka and Breaking Up Is Hard to Do. That's from 1962. It's time for me to go. You've been listening to the Rock and Roll Hour with Derek here on Hope FM. 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
8: Have you ever watched a relationship slowly close off? Maybe an adult son or daughter who's drifted behind a wall that you can't seem to reach through. You've prayed, you've waited, and that wall just won't move. Well, today on Insight for Living, Chuck Swindoll recounts a true story in Esther chapter 8. This remarkable passage will breathe fresh hope into every impossible situation you're facing. Because the God who softened the heart of a Persian king can certainly handle whatever wall stands before you. Chuck titled his message, "And the Walls Came Tumbling Down."
9: Esther, verse 3, fell at his feet, wept, and implored him to do something. What's wrong? Well, Haman may be gone, but the edict has still been written. And you know how it is with those edicts from Medo-Persia. It has been written, it will be done. The Jews will die in December. So Esther weeps. It is a document that looks absolutely permanent. It is irrevocable. He extends the golden scepter, which is his way of saying, speak, I'm listening. Verse 5. She said, if it pleases the king, and if I have found favor before him, and the matter seems proper to the king, and I am pleasing in his sight. What a wonderful way for a wife to speak to a husband. No extra charge for that. Let it be written. Let it be written to revoke the letters devised by Haman. Let it be written. It's already written. But I'm pleading for revoking what has been written. Let it be revoked is what she's saying. Unheard of. In the land of the Persians. She says in verse 6, how can I endure to see the calamity which shall befall my people? How can I endure to see the destruction of my kindred? Look, you wonder if there is a wall so thick that God cannot penetrate. You wonder if documents written in that day, just as documents written in our day, are permanent ink. So the king said to Queen Esther and to Mordecai the Jew, "Behold, I have given the house of Haman to Esther, and him they have hanged on the gallows because he had stretched out his hands against the Jews. Now, here's the pen. Here's the stylus.

sealed it with the king's signet ring, sent letters by couriers on horses riding on steeds sired by the royal stud. Isn't that good? Woo! That's great writing. These are the best horses with the finest couriers, the most responsible record. Let them take the message to 127 provinces and spread the word. The Jews will live. I love it. Absolutely amazing. Look, 13. A copy of the edict to be issued as law in each and every province was published to all the peoples so that the Jews should be ready for this day to avenge themselves on their enemies. The Jews are now protected. They now have their own defense provided by the Persian law. No one can touch them. The couriers hastened and impelled by the king's command went out riding on the royal steeds, and the decree was given out in Susa, the capital. You may not have some person after you. You may have some document, something that's been written, some magazine article, some newspaper article, some transcript, some occupational report, some lawsuit, something written that looks so intimidating. So unerasable. And you're sitting here listening to these words thinking, yeah, but if you only knew who's behind that. I don't care who's behind that. I happen to serve a sovereign God who has yet to go when he finds anything on this earth. Nothing we read frightens him. We live under the hand of the Almighty. All the inhabitants of the earth are as nothing, Daniel 4:35. He doeth according to his will in the army of heaven and among the inhabitants of the earth, and none can stay his hand or say unto him, what doest thou? None. What's the God you serve, child of God? That's the Lord you worship. My friend, we live in a day when documents intimidate. I know. But I'll tell you, it has an amazing result when God steps in, who will rewrite all records. Not only will every knee bow before him ultimately, but every lie will be exposed, every falsehood forever forgotten. Be encouraged if you happen to be living under the dread of what has been written. It is not permanent. I love the way the chapter ends. I like stories that, you know, where everybody lives happily ever after. I even like some fairy tales for that reason. Isn't that romantic or what? I heard of a child whose mother was telling her of Snow White and the Seven Dwarfs, and finally, the story ends where Prince comes and he finds her and kisses her back to life. And the little girl's telling her mother about this story. She's heard it at school, and the mother's listening to her, and she doesn't finish. The mother says, and let me guess, they live happily ever after. The little girl said, no, mother, they got married. Ah, that's reality. But here, there is a gloom that has set on the city of Susa and 126 of the other provinces, and it cannot be penetrated. It would be like a scene at Auschwitz or Dachau or Birkenau. No one laughs there. I mean, every day is another movement of the clock toward doom. But look, look. Then Mordecai went out from the presence of the king in royal robes of blue and white, with a large crown of gold and a garment of fine linen and purple, and the city of Susa shouted, isn't that great, and rejoiced. And the Jews, for the Jews there was light and gladness and joy and honor.

0: honor in each and every province, in each and every city. Wherever the king's commandment and his decree arrived, there was gladness and joy for the Jews. A feast and a holiday. It was like Christmas and New Year's and Easter all rolled into one. It was like Berlin on the 9th of November. It was like nothing they'd ever seen before. They would sing all night because the gloom was lifted. Look at the last line. I love it. Many of the peoples of the land became Jews, for the dread of the Jews had fallen on them. Isn't that great? Oh, what goes around comes around. Do I speak to you who live in places of gloom and darkness, where laughter is not in the walls, where your life has become grim, borderline tragic? It will not be that way forever. While others go home from church on a Sunday and enter into the love and warmth of a family, you go home alone. And you don't find warmth. You find the awful memory of broken relationships, remorse, and guilt. You look with longing at a scene like this one. You watch with tears as the story unfolds on your television. And you think, I would love to be there singing again. This is no irrelevant slice of ancient history tucked away in the folds of Esther's scroll. This is life. This is today. This is written to people who face intimidating, stubborn souls and maybe live with them, maybe married to them, may have children like that. This is written to people whose lives have been scarred by documents and lawsuits, bad reports, rumors maybe, that seems so permanent. This is written to people whose lives are lived within the thick, tall walls of depression and doom. And this chapter says there is hope. May I go back? There are walls that fall on any day. The good news, maybe sometime good, sometime bad, is that we never know when they're going to. You cannot predict the falling of a wall. I'm thinking right now of a college in the Midwest where there was once a lovely tree that was part of the landscape. It was one of the places students met, talked. I'm told by those who were there on the campus on that day, they heard a large crack that echoed across the campus as this massive oak fell to the ground. When someone examined it, they noticed that within this massive tree, there had been the growing of weakness and even disease, to the point that was all that was left was what appeared to be a strong trunk, but it was nothing more than an empty shell of a tree. And with the blowing of a harsh wind one day, the tree fell. So it is in our lives. You don't know, but God is in the process of breaking a will. You know, I mentioned the man in my own life. There could have been others I could have talked about, but this one stands out. And I want to mention first the walls of stubborn wills. And I want to tell you what seems unchangeable is not. The man had a change of heart. I don't know what brought that about. I do know that he moved, took up residence in another town, another city, wanted to find a church, in fact, wanted to start a church. He couldn't find someone to preach, and so decided to start with a set of tapes. Guess whose? I would have never thought that had I lived 1,000 years. He's changed. The stubborn will may be your own. You may be one of those individuals that has determined, this is the way I will go, and I will get there regardless. No one will stand in my way. I pace my closing words more slowly because I respect what I'm dealing with here. Stubborn people tend not to listen to this kind of talk. I want you to hear it. When I was a student at seminary, I remember hearing a speaker conclude his message with a statement that stayed with me all these years. That was back in the fall of 1959. He said, "When God wants to do an impossible task, he takes an impossible person and crushes him." Tozer says much the same thing in one of his works. It's doubtful God can use anyone greatly until he has hurt him deeply. Until he has hurt him deeply. I've quoted that and received a mail from people who have said, "You make God appear awfully cruel. It's not cruelty. It's sovereignty. Your stubborn will does not intimidate him. He will bring you to your knees." I say this to people I love today. Some of you are children of God, but the way you live your life, very few can tell it, because you are so damnably stubborn. You will not give in. And I say to you, you are no match for God. He will break you. He will bend you. He may even have to crush you, because he wants your heart. Another wall is the wall of damaging documents. They fall every day. It's amazing how the truth emerges. That which appeared so permanent back at a given time, with the passing of a few years, sometime even months, the truth emerges. And you hold your head in your hands thinking, "How could I have thought this in light of the truth I have seen since? Now I know the truth." The problem is, in the waiting period, it is hell on earth for the person hanging in the balance. Take hope. Take heart. Some document that looks as though it will ruin you will pass away. The truth will become known. Third, every day, walls of depression and doom and gloom are penetrated by the wonderful presence of the living God. Weeping may endure for the night, Psalm 30, verse 6, but joy comes in the morning. In a season of the year normally given for family and happiness and laughter of children, you may not find much laughter and you may find no happiness and no children. Weeping endures for the night, but joy comes in the morning. I have discovered that hurting people get perspective that those who have not yet hurt like that lack. Take, for example, David, who writes, "Before I was afflicted, I went astray, but now I keep thy word." Psalm 119:67. "It is good for me that I was afflicted, that I may learn thy statutes." Psalm 119:71. "It is good for me." Psalm 119:75. "I know, O Lord, that thy judgments are righteous, and that in faithfulness thou hast afflicted me." You say, "How can I put it to work? How can I make this happen? I want this." I have counsel for all of you to remember, and that is, what is needed is the presence of the Savior and the perspective of the cross. It casts its shadow across all of our lives, and it makes life bearable. You need the Lord God living in your life. You need him residing there in masterful control. You need him there to prompt perspective, or you will fade in anxiety, and your enemy will win the day. The document will destroy you. The gloom will depress you. You'll turn to a bottle or some drug. You'll opt for a lifestyle that you will later regret to fill up the loneliness. All of these things are so available, and they speak loud, strong words of appeal to us. I invite you today to a place of abject affliction. It has blood on it. It once had a man on it who knew affliction like you and I will never know it, who died misunderstood and maligned, but it had to be that people like us could have hope. I would like for you to bow your head and close your eyes. And for a few moments, I'd like for you to set aside the stubborn will, whether it's yours or another's, the document that has been haunting your days, the atmosphere that you live in. And I'd like for you to answer, where is Christ in all of this? Where is he? If you're a child of his, how wonderful. All that's needed is to call upon him this day, this very moment. I've noticed in my life that he gives strength in brief bursts. Over the long haul, he strengthens us, but it doesn't come a month at a time. It comes a moment at a time. Ask for that. If it's a stubborn will you're living with, pray for God to soften it. If necessary, to crush it. Even if it's in you, if it's stubborn enough, it is ruining relationships. Give it to him. If your visit to the cross today is the first time ever for you, then I invite you to give the Lord your life. He sent his one and only Son, Jesus Christ, to pay the penalty for those sins that you and I regularly commit, so that he might erase the sin question and offer you an answer to your unbelief. Forgiveness, security, and hope. You're surrounded by people all around the community, all around the globe, who have surrendered their hearts to Jesus Christ, given him their wills, their lives, the right to rule. It's your turn. Our Father, find in us an openness that is rare. Give to us a willingness that is not normally found in our lives. And hear our prayer as we call upon you today. Thank you for the relevant message from an ancient book. Remind us once again that all walls ultimately fall, just as all knees ultimately bow, in the strong name of Jesus Christ. We pray. Amen.
1: Chuck Swindoll has reminded us today that no wall is too strong for God. Not the stubborn will of someone who's making your life miserable. Not a document that seems to seal your fate. Not the gloom that settled over your days. The same sovereign God who softened the heart of a Persian king and reversed an irrevocable decree is at work in your circumstances right now. This is Insight for Living. Chuck Swindoll has an important closing thought in just a moment, so stay with us. Chuck titled today's message, "And the Walls Came Tumbling Down." It's number 9 in his 12-part study of Esther, which ends just 1 week from now. And then, beginning on the 10th of June, our attention will turn to another powerful series. This time, Chuck's focus is on the amazing attributes of God. The central theme of this next study is the power of the cross of Jesus Christ. Chuck?
0: The first Monday in July 1979, that's when Insight for Living aired its very first radio program.
2: I had no idea what was beginning that day. None. If someone had pulled back the curtain and shown me what God was about to do, I'm not sure my heart could have held the thrill. We were naive. We were stepping out in faith with a national program, and frankly, we had no business being that bold, but we were. And we did, and men and women responded in droves. Not because we were clever, not because we had some sophisticated strategy or a slick marketing plan. They responded because we heralded the only thing that has ever actually changed a human heart, the cross we proclaim. Nearly five decades later, nothing has changed. Not one thing that matters. Yes, the reach has grown. The platforms have multiplied. We go places now that would have seemed like science fiction in 1979. Into phones, into earbuds, into languages and nations we could never have imagined on that first Monday morning. But the message, identical. It's the cross, always the cross. Look around at the world around you, bodies failing, relationships fractured. Public discourse that sounds more like a brawl than a conversation, pain in every direction. And right in the middle of all of it, we get to be dispensers of truth, God's truth, the kind that doesn't shift with the headlines or bend with the culture. That's an extraordinary privilege. As we approach June 30th, nearly 46 years after that very first broadcast, I want to invite you to join what God is already doing. Insight for Living carries the light into dark corners we haven't even reached yet. From our very first day until now, let's keep going together.
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5: Jesus did not establish his church as a spectator sport. Jesus did not establish his church so that people might go to be entertained. No, and a million no. Jesus Christ established his church so that he might be the object, the sole object of worship. 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
4: 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You'll quickly come to understand that being part of the church is more than where you attend any given week. 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
6: On an afternoon of an Australian summer day, back in 1971, I entered into my home church back in Sydney from the side door following my pastor, Ken Churchward. And as I stood facing the altar at a certain point where a certain tune began to play, Ken asked me to turn around and look at the back of the church. And there, at that moment, it's been an overcast day, the sun shone through the side window. And I looked down the aisle and I saw the flower girl, and then there was a bridesmaid, but neither of them really took as much of a glance from me. My eyes were fixed on the back of the church. My eyes were fixed on the beautiful bride in the back of the church. My heart was beating with emotions of love for the bride in the back of the church. My thoughts were totally focused on the bride. My commitment were concentrated on the vows that I was about to make to my bride. Something else happened after that day. Something happened to me. Because from that day on, I began to grasp a glimpse of how God feels about His bride, the church. A glimpse of God's passion for His bride, the church. A glimpse of God's love for His bride, the church. A tiny glimpse of God's commitment to His bride, the church. And soon after that day, I experienced a new revelation. I became totally committed to the bride of Jesus Christ, the church. When I was a Christian, I was what you call a butterfly Christian. I would go from church to church and from preacher to preacher. Sometimes I would hear two different preachers on a Sunday morning. But after that day in 1971, I began to give up many of my misguided notions about the church. I began to give up many of my unbiblical views of the church. That day helped me to realize that the local church is the visible expression of the universal church, the bride of Christ. That the local church is where God is calling His children to belong. The local church is with God calling His children to express their commitment to Him, to express their passion for Him, to be active for Him, to be involved with Him. And just in case some of you would say, well, Michael, you really didn't have much of a choice. You're a pastor, and as a pastor, you have to be committed to the church. Just for those of you who did not know me, that for a period of 10 years, I was not a pastor. I was in this city. During those 10 years, some of you knew me then. Some of you attended my Sunday school class then in the local church. Know that I was an active member of the local church. Know that I served freely and without compensation in the local church. That I tithe my money to the local church. But you know, I often wondered, on that day back in 1971, what if my bride decided to sit in the back pew of the church for the rest of the ceremony and would not come all the way down the aisle? Have you ever thought about that? What if? What if my bride yelled from the back and said, I came this far, but no further? What if? What if my bride would have said, I want to make my vows standing here in the back of the church, just in case. Just in case. I want my vows to be conditional upon you meeting all of my needs before I make my vows. What if my bride would have said, I'm going to stand near the back door. Just if something happened that I don't like, I'll be closer to the door and leave. Well, what if? What if my bride said, I will marry you, but we'll have to live our separate ways? What if? I can hear some of you already saying, that would be an absolute farce of a marriage. My sentiments exactly. But I want to tell you today, beloved friends, listen to me. I want to tell you today, there are so many believers who do the same thing in the church, the bride of Jesus Christ. Because the relationship with God is a me-centered, therefore the relationship as bride of Christ is me-centered. They want to pick and choose. They want to come and go without accountability. They want the church to be there for them if and when they need it. They want to date the church instead of committing to the church. They want the benefits without involvements. They want the privileges without responsibilities. They want the ceremonies without the vows. They want to be consumers instead of being the bride of Jesus Christ. So they hop from church to church. I read several books of recent times about what's going on in the church. I read some interesting stories. One of the stories I read, it was about a man who goes to two services on Sunday morning. He goes to church number one because he likes the music. Then he goes to church number two because he likes the preaching. Without any involvement in either place. At the first church, he would slip in just as in the beginning to get the songs, and then he would slip out as the last song is winding down. And then he drives 5 minutes away to the next church. He even factored in a time in which he can stop at McDonald's to get an Egg McMuffin. This man timed it so well so that he will be entering church number two just as the preacher begins to preach. The sad part of this is that this man doesn't realize the incalculable loss that he is incurring not only to himself but to others. Please listen to me. Jesus did not establish his church as a spectator sport. Jesus did not establish his church so it may be periodically visited. Jesus did not establish his church so that people may go to be entertained. Jesus did not establish his church so that people may treat it as a smorgasbord. Jesus did not establish his church so that people may drop in on their way somewhere else. No, and a million no. Jesus Christ established his church so that he may be the focus of our attention. He established the church so that he may be the object, the sole object of worship. He established his church so that he and he alone be the subject of discussion. He established his church so that he may be the very center of our devotions. He established his church so that he may be the heart and the core of our affection. And any church, if the focus and the center is any other than Jesus, it is not the church of Jesus Christ. Amen. Now, some of you know this, that I have been trained academically to learn and spot trends, to study trends and changes in culture and society. All my graduate degrees is in that area. And I want to tell you what breaks my heart is that the main reason that our society is in the mess that they're in is the church. The reason why, with all of our mega churches today, we are becoming irrelevant to culture and society is because the church shifted its focus from Christ to me and my needs. The reason why, with all of our mega churches, we are not impacting society is because the church has shifted from serving Jesus to self-serving. The reason why, with all of millions of Christian books and radio and television, and I do all of that, the reason we are not making a dent on the moral decay of society is because we are seeking our glory, not His. That we are seeking our agenda, not His. That we are seeking our plan and not His. That we are seeking our program and not His. I know sometimes I feel like a voice crying in the wilderness, but I promise you, I'm going to keep on crying. I'm going to keep on speaking. I'm going to keep on giving, and I'm going to keep on challenging, and I'm going to keep on serving. And I'm going to keep on doing this until a genuine awakening sweeps the Church of Jesus Christ across the land. I was thinking about this and what's going on, and I thought of a story I read by one of my favorite preachers who went to be with the Lord several years ago by the name of Vance Havner. Vance Havner tells the story of two Indians who were watching intently of how a lighthouse being built on the coast of their town. Day after day, they would go and they would watch how this lighthouse is rising on the top of the hill on their coastal town. And then, after 2 days of the lighthouse being finished and operational, 2 days, that coastal area experienced the most incredible fog that they've ever experienced in their lifetime. And so one Indian turned to the other and he said to him, he said, "Light shines, bell rings, horn blows," and the fog came in just the same way. And Havner, who was a keen observer of the church, went on to say, "We have never had more light shining. We have never had more bells ringing. We have never had more horns blowing as we have in the church today. And yet, we have never experienced more fog." The main reason for that is the changing of the purpose of the church, is the shifting in the purpose of the church. I am reminded of that saintly man, the Catholic priest by the name of Thomas Aquinas, a great saintly man. He was invited to visit the Vatican in Rome. And this man, in all humility, accepted the invitation. And the cardinal who was taking him on a tour of the Vatican, because of who he is, he began to open the storehouse and show him all the treasures of the Vatican, all the gold and all the silver, all the priceless treasures that they have accumulated. And then the cardinal turned to him and said, "You see, Thomas, the church no longer can say, 'Silver and gold have I none.'" And this godly man put his head down and said, "You're quite right. You're quite right. Neither can the church say, 'In the name of Jesus of Nazareth, rise up and walk.'" When Jesus asked the disciples, "Who do you say that I am?" Some of them said Elijah. Some of them said prophet. Peter comes in and says, "You are the Christ, the Son of the living God." And Jesus responded to that confession by saying, "Upon this solid rock foundation of this confession, I build my church." And the church of Jesus Christ is all about Jesus. Not my likes and dislikes, not my how comfortable they make me feel, not how they adopt my agenda or not, or how hip the church may be, or how much they claim that they can meet my needs. I am not saying that needs are not important. I am not saying that needs should not be met. I am not saying that at all. I would have been a hypocrite if I say that. No. I am saying that there is a genuine meeting of needs and there is a make-believe of meeting of needs. Let me explain this. When Jesus is the focus, when Jesus is the center, when Jesus is the focal point, then needs will be met permanently. How? Because confession of sin and repentance is going to take place. And when confession of sins taken place and repentance taken place, forgiveness is going to be ordered by heaven. Healing will follow. Broken hearts will be mended. Broken lives will be healed. Broken relationships will be restored. And true joy becomes permanent. But also the opposite is true. When the need and the program that claims to meet the needs becomes the focus. Meeting of the need becomes only temporary. Only temporary. A band-aid. A mere perspective. And throughout the series of messages, I will be teaching about not only the purpose of the Lord Jesus Christ for His church, but His purpose for every one of you to fulfill that purpose. Because that's the way He chose it. When we fulfill our responsibilities, we are fulfilling the very purpose of Jesus Christ for the church. The Bible said that each one of us are the stones in that building. We're the bricks in that building. Can you imagine a building that has some of the stones and the bricks missing? Imagine how drafty that would be. You see, you and I have a major role to play in the plan of God. Because it is only when each of us begins to care for another, when each of us begins to minister to the other, when each of us become connected with each other, when each of us become involved in each other's lives, only then the lifting up of Jesus will become effective not only throughout this city, but throughout the world. Please listen to me. We cannot fulfill God's purpose by coming to church 10 minutes late and leaving 10 minutes early. Have I stepped on your toes? That's all right. You know I'm telling the truth. We cannot fulfill God's purpose for the church. This cannot happen unless each and every one of us commit to being an active member of the body. I'm going to be saying a whole lot more throughout the series of messages, but please begin. Begin today by asking the Lord, Lord, what role would you have me play? What part would you have me connect with? Stop dating the church and commit to be the bride of Jesus Christ. Amen? Amen. Is Jesus worth it for you to spend the time being committed to His church? Is your salvation worth it? Come on now. I'm going to tell you this story and I'm going to conclude. It's a secular story, not a Christian story, but the principle in it is so powerful. And I've read it several years ago and it kind of left an indelible mark on my heart and on my mind. Frank Reed was taken hostage in Beirut, Lebanon. You remember back during the days of the Civil War, several Western journalists and an operative were taken hostage, and Frank Reed was one of them, and he was held hostage between 1986 and 1990. For months at a time, Reed was blindfolded, living in complete darkness, and most often in silence. On one occasion, they have moved him to another room, yet after 3 weeks being in that room, did he dare to try to peek and see? And he discovered that chained in the same room were Terry Anderson and Tom Sutherland. Although Frank Reed was beaten, was made ill, though he was tormented on a regular basis, yet what Reed felt most desperately was the feeling that no one cared. That no one cared. In one of the interviews that he gave after he was set free, he said, the biggest pain was thinking that nothing mattered to anybody. He said, I began to realize how withering it is to exist with not a single expression of caring around me. You read that story, you can't forget it in a hurry. Then he went on to say, I quote, he said, I learned one overriding fact. Caring is a powerful force. Caring is a powerful force. Please listen to me. Jesus did not say, just go and care. He said, I'm giving you my Holy Spirit to live on the inside of you, to empower you. To be a caring man and woman, boy and girl. And that's what God is calling us to do. To begin with, to belong, to connect, and be involved. I prayed in the middle of the night, and I've been praying for each one of you, that the Holy Spirit of God will come. For some of you, the Holy Spirit will be like the balm of Gilead that will bring healing and encouragement. To some who have hard hearts, who've never surrendered to Jesus Christ, I pray that the Holy Spirit will begin to pound away at that crusty heart. The prayer in the scripture says, take this heart, stony heart, and give me heart of flesh. That was the prophecy about the coming of Jesus Christ. Only Jesus Christ can do that. And the power of His Holy Spirit can do that with every one of us.
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